just before I met Jesus, I'd hear Christians rabbiting on about the good news of Jesus. Give me a break. But it wasn't until I heard the bad news that I realized how fantastic the good news really is. Hi, I'm Bernie Diamond. Thank you so much for joining me again on Christianity Works. Today we are indeed going to take a look at the bad news about God and the good news, because without a clear handle on the bad news, the good news doesn't mean all that much. And do stay tuned, because in just a few minutes I'll be telling you about the powerful prayer that could be coming your way to help you through whatever you happen to be dealing with in your life just at the moment. Now, depending on whether you enjoy your job or not, Monday is either good news or bad news. And the statistics tell us that around 2/3 of people don't enjoy their jobs. That's a tragedy. So for them, for these 2/3, there's every chance that you're one of them. This work thing is a bunch of bad news. Now, you and I, we'd rather have good news than bad news. I would, and I'm sure you would too. And so when it comes to thinking about God, well, that has to be good news, doesn't it? I mean, that's what the gospel of Jesus Christ is all about. That word gospel literally means not truth, as many people think it does, although it is the truth. Now, the word gospel means good news and glad tidings. That's why the angel who spoke to the shepherds that night of Jesus' birth said to them, "Don't be afraid, for see, I am bringing you good news of great joy for all people. To you is born this day in the city of David a Saviour, who is the Messiah, the Lord." There it was, good news, hallelujah. But sad to say, before we talk about the good news, which we're going to do after a break later in the program, first we have to talk about the bad news. How many times have we heard that line, there's good news and there's bad news, which one do you want to hear first, right? And inevitably, there are two sides to each coin. And if all I ever talked about on this program was the good news side of God, then yours truly simply wouldn't be doing his job. But as much as sometimes I'd rather ignore it, there is a side to God which, quite frankly, is bad news for the likes of thee and me. At least at first glance, that's how it seems. And yet the reality is that without the bad news, the good news wouldn't seem that good at all. It's when we understand the bad news about God that the good news becomes, well, absolutely fantastic news. That's why today we're kicking off with the bad news. So what's Bernie rabbiting on about, huh? Good news, bad news? Well, we're in the middle of a series called Reaping the Harvest of Righteousness. It's about the righteousness of God, and it's about the blessing that flows in our lives when you and I live out God's righteousness. And we kind of touched on this a little bit fleetingly last week, but we're going to pick up on it and really understand it, because understanding the bad news about the righteousness of God is absolutely critical in A, making a decision whether we want to accept Jesus as our Savior or not, and B, living out his righteousness and experiencing the blessing of that. So, what's the bad news? Well, the bad news is that God is righteous. What's this righteousness all about? Well, God is completely, absolutely, and utterly free from the scourge of humanity, which is sin. There is nothing wrong in God. There is nothing impure or unholy or deficient or horrible about God. He is 1,000%, 1,000,000% righteous from beginning to end, from eternity to eternity. And the only reason that this is bad news is that you and I aren't. You know that about you, and I know that about me. We're nothing like that. We're often selfish and proud and angry and rude. The list goes on. And whilst perhaps you've been walking with God for a while now, and perhaps a lot has changed in your life, some of that muck is still around, right? It's like that classic little prayer that goes something like this. Dear Lord, so far today, I've done all right. I haven't gossiped, haven't lost my temper, haven't been greedy, grumpy, nasty, selfish, or overindulgent. I'm very thankful for that. But in just a few minutes, God, I'm going to be getting out of bed. And from then on, I'm probably going to need a lot more help. So, as the Apostle Paul writes, we all have sinned and fallen short of the glory of God. Romans chapter 2, verse 23. And the consequences of this sin, this is Romans chapter 6, verse 23, the wages of sin is death. Now, that seems a little harsh until we get back to the bad news. God is righteous and we aren't. There's nothing in God that's wrong. And so his standard, quite simply, is perfection.
Now, as I was coming to grips with that early on in my walk with Jesus, the question that I had to resolve in my mind was, well, isn't this just a tad unreasonable? I mean, when I was a child, I made mistakes. I wronged my parents. In fact, I did that over and over and over again. But they didn't take me out the back and shoot me. They might have felt like it, and sometimes I was punished, but they didn't kick me out of the house or do anything drastic like that. They suffered through my immaturities, as parents are meant to do for their children, so that the kids can grow up and mature and become responsible adults. That's what parents do. So if God is God the Father, what's with this "the wages of sin is death" thing? I mean, isn't it unreasonable? The original Greek word used in the New Testament for this word righteousness has its roots in the concept and the notion of justice. God is a just God. There are no favourites. There's no partiality. And pretty much none of us would want to argue with that. That's as it should be, because injustice is wrong. Oftentimes, when a criminal is handed a light sentence by the courts for something that we consider should have attracted a much harsher penalty, well, you and I are incensed. Why? Because we're mean? No, it's because one of the things that God has handed on to us is his sense of justice. It's part of our DNA. And so God is a just God. It'd be something of a disaster if he wasn't, right? And that's the bad news. Break the law, get caught, you have to pay the penalty. And in the case of God, because he is pure and he is just and holy and completely righteous, that standard is way, way beyond anything that any human being can attain. I haven't lived a perfect life, and nor have you. The only one who has is Jesus, God's own Son. And so the bad news is that you and I fall short of the glory of God, and there is an eternal penalty for our rebellion. There's a price to be paid. Hebrews chapter 10, "For if we willfully persist in sin, having received the knowledge of the truth, there no longer remains a sacrifice for sins, but a fearful prospect of judgment and a fury of fire that will consume the adversaries. It is a fearful thing to fall into the hands of the living God." So there it is. That's the bad news. And it's very, very bad news. Eternity is, after all, a very long time. The wages of sin is death. Romans chapter 6, verse 23. But that's only half the verse, and it's only half the story. The second half of the verse goes like this: "But the free gift of God is eternal life in Jesus Christ our Lord." And that is the good news that we're going to be talking about after the break. Friend, we don't want to think too much about the fact that sin has a penalty. But if we stop and think about it now, we know that our sin has penalties and consequences in our lives today. I know that if I'm angry all the time, it's going to ruin my relationships and rob me of peace and joy. It'll rob me of a great life. I know that. And as much as our sin has its outworkings and consequences here in this life, short term, medium term, it also has consequences long term. It definitely has consequences on that day that you and I stand before God and have to give an account of our lives. In a parable that Jesus told, this is what happened to the man who approached God in an unworthy state. Matthew chapter 22, verse 13. "The king said to his attendants, 'Bind him hand and foot and throw him into the outer darkness, where there'll be weeping and gnashing of teeth.'" And it's the terror of this bad news that makes the good news so fantastically good. "For the wages of sin are death, but the free gift of God is eternal life in Christ Jesus our Lord." I'm Bernie Diamond, and you're listening to Christianity Works. Just as we take this short break, I'd like to remind you that if you have a prayer need, we would absolutely love to pray for you, because the only sort of prayer that the Bible teaches about is the sort that has powerful results. Just let that sink in. The only sort of prayer the Bible teaches about is the sort that has powerful results. So if you'd like us to pray with you, in fact, if you'd like our whole prayer community to pray with you, stop by online at powerfulprayer.org to share your prayer request. It's completely confidential. Your name won't be displayed. And in fact, while you're there, perhaps you could also pray for one or two others and leave them a word or two of encouragement. You can be such a mighty blessing to so many others by supporting them in this way. The Bible says that the prayer of the righteous is powerful.
powerful and effective. So please, let us pray for you and with you, and let's just see what God does, how he intervenes, how he chooses to bless you. That web address again is powerfulprayer.org. All right, let's head back into God's Word to see what else he has for us today. Let me ask you a question. How are you doing this fine day? The one thing I know, with frankly millions of people listening to this same message this week in 160 countries around the globe, is that there's going to be a myriad of answers and responses to that question, how are you doing this fine day? Some people are on top of the world. Others are in the absolute depths of despair. And between those two extremes, there's every shade of grey, right? And wherever we are, some good news would sure go down well. Some good news to shine some light into a dark place. Some good news to just brighten a mundane day. And even when we're in the middle of a fantastic patch in life, some good news to put it all into perspective. Well, right now, we're going to take a look at the good news. As we spend this time together, we're not just going to share in some good news. We're going to roll in it. We're going to revel in it. We're going to delight in it. Because the good news that I'm talking about isn't some cliche. It's not some transient spin. This good news is meant to make a difference in our lives, a real difference. In fact, a world of difference, an eternal difference. As I said before the break, when it comes to God, there's good news and there's bad news. We're in the middle of a series right now of messages that I've called Reaping the Harvest of Righteousness, because when we live out the goodness and the holiness and the wonderfulness, the righteousness of God, there's a huge harvest of blessing in that. Not only the sort of blessing always that the world tells us we should have, you know, healthy, wealthy and wise, but a depth of reward, a joy, a peace as we live out the righteousness of God in our own lives. Bad news, though, is that we all have sinned and fallen short of the glory of God, and the wages of sin is death. The bad news is that God is righteous, you and I aren't, and no matter how hard we work, how hard we labor at it, we will still always fall short of the glory and the righteousness and the wonderful perfection of God. And whilst at first it might seem a tad unreasonable, death because we're not as good as God, seems harsh, doesn't it? It's that bad news that makes the good news so absolutely, incredibly, wonderfully fantastic. The Apostle Paul has this fantastic knack for hitting the nail on the head, for boiling big things down, huge things, seemingly complex things down into a sentence or two that people like me and perhaps people like you can actually get our hearts and our minds around. Have another listen. We look at it just before the break. Romans chapter 6, verse 23. The wages of sin is death, but the free gift of God is eternal life in Christ Jesus our Lord. There they are, the two sides of the coin, the bad news and the good news. And remember, when we talk about the gospel of Jesus Christ, that word gospel means good news. We're talking about the good news of Jesus. If I were writing a Bible dictionary trying to define that Greek word that's used in the New Testament for gospel, I'd redefine it to mean not just good news, but absolutely mind-blowingly fantastic news. Now, if you're a Christian and you've sat in a pew for a good many years each Sunday, maybe this good news has, well, it's lost its luster a little bit. You hear something often enough over and over and over again, and, well, it becomes mundane, passé, just the way things are. I have to tell you, it's happened to me too from time to time. But here's the thing. I wonder how many people really understand the enormity of this fantastic news about Jesus. What's going on here when God does this amazing thing in the face of such terrible news? For the wages of sin is death, but the free gift of God is eternal life in Christ Jesus our Lord. The bad news part of that equation of grace is shockingly terrible news. And if you're someone who's never put their trust in Jesus, if you're someone who has never accepted Jesus Christ as your Lord and your Savior, wrap your mind around this because it's meant to be shocking. Luke chapter 16, verses 19 to 26. There was a rich man who was dressed in purple and fine linen and who feasted sumptuously every day. And at his gate lay a poor man, Lazarus, covered with sores, who longed to satisfy his hunger with what fell from the rich man's table. Even dogs would come and lick his sores.
The poor man died and was carried away by the angels to be with Abraham. The rich man also died and was buried. In Hades, there he was being tormented. He looked up and he saw Abraham far away with Lazarus by his side. He called out, "Father Abraham, have mercy on me. Send Lazarus to dip the tip of his finger in cool water to cool my tongue, for I am in agony in these flames." But Abraham said, "Child, remember that during your lifetime you received your good things, and Lazarus in like manner received evil things.

0: mincing his words here. He knows about hell, and he's painting a vivid picture of the eternal torment of hell. But it's this picture that makes the good news so great, because when we believe in this Jesus, we become as righteous as God, and the horrible penalty is lifted off us. See, this is the bit that I didn't understand at first. It took me a while to get it. Christians talked about the fact that Jesus' death on the cross bought me a ticket to heaven if I believed. But no one ever explained to me why that was. I needed to know why. For the wages of sin is death, but the free gift of God is eternal life in Christ Jesus our Lord. I get the first bit. It's just, it's the law. I understand that. But the second bit, why? Well, let me explain a little bit further using some other stuff that Paul wrote from 2 Corinthians chapter 5, verse 21. For our sake, he made him to be sin who knew no sin. In other words, it's talking about Jesus. For our sake, he made him to be sin who knew no sin, so that in him we might become the righteousness of God. If we think of God as a God of justice, then the penalty for our sin has to be paid. Someone has to pay. And out of his love and his mercy, God came up with this crazy plan that he himself, Jesus, his son, should pay. So he became a man. He was nailed to a cross. He took the sins of all the world, you and me and everyone else, on his shoulders on that cross. He in effect became sin. He who knew no sin was made to be sin. Why? So that you and I might become the righteousness of God, stand before God completely free from sin, because the legal price for our sin has been paid, not by us, but by the death of the Son of God on the cross. And how do we lay hold of this incredible blessing of that freedom of forgiveness and eternal life? How do we get it? How do we become as righteous as God himself? Ephesians chapter 2, verses 8 and 9. For by grace you have been saved through faith. And this is not of your own doing, it is the gift of God, not the result of works, so that no one may boast. So how do we get it? By working hard? No, not at all. God's grace in Jesus is activated toward us through faith. We obtain the righteousness of God. In fact, we become the righteousness of God, not by working hard, but by believing in Jesus. It's that simple. And that is why this isn't just good news, not even just great news. It's mind-blowingly fantastic news, because all is forgiven. The anger and the wrath and the punishment of God on us is removed, and we now have a new life to live, a life that goes on from now and for all eternity, simply by trusting in what Jesus did for you and for me on that cross. It is that simple.
1: 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Life can be hard work some days. And as that daily grind just kind of grinds away at us, it's easy to forget that Jesus died and rose again to give us victory. That's why I'd love to send you a short text message of encouragement straight to your phone, just as the Spirit leads, perhaps even when you least expect it. That's what Victory SMS is all about. Roughly every other week, I ask the Lord, what word of encouragement could I give to you today? 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Oh, that's exactly what I needed to hear today. How did you know that? Thank you so much. It's simply amazing how powerfully the Spirit of God can move through just a short text message. And I'd love to encourage you too to live your life in victory. Again, that web address is victorysms.org. Okay, let's head straight back into the Word of God.
0: So So what do you make of all that? The bad news, the good news? I'm trying to imagine standing in front of a judge, a magistrate, having done something wrong. In fact, I remember when I was 19 years old,

0: old, driving my car into the back of someone else's car and being charged by the police. I ended up in front of a judge, and it was an incredibly daunting thing. He heard the charge, he found me guilty, and what I heard him say was 3 days in prison. I was utterly, well, I had the stuffing completely knocked out of me. I was in shock. The judge's gavel hit the bench, and the clerk of the court ushered me out of the stand and out of the courtroom. And I said to this man, did he just say 3 days in prison? I was in shock. And the clerk of the court turned to me and said, no, that's only if you don't pay the $65 fine. The sentence was $65 or, in lieu of that, 3 days in prison. I can't tell you the relief that flooded through my whole body when I heard that. I thought I was going to jail over something as minor as a traffic infringement when all I had to do was pay the small fine instead. That, in a very small way, is what this good news means to me. The sentence that was hovering over my life, the punishment for all of my life, was lifted the moment I believed in Jesus. The sentence of eternal death, an eternity in a ferocious hell separated from God, was lifted because Jesus died on the cross and I've chosen to believe. Do you see? The wages of sin is death, but the free gift of God is eternal life in Christ Jesus our Lord. And Romans chapter 5 verse 1 and following says this, therefore, since we are justified by faith, we have peace with God through Jesus Christ, through whom we've obtained access to this grace in which we now stand, and we boast in our hope of sharing the glory of God. Friend, that grace makes all the difference in our lives. Do you believe in Jesus? Then, if you do, you stand justified by that faith. You have been made right with God through your faith in what Jesus accomplished for you on that brutal cross. Complete forgiveness. And through that empty tomb, a new life, a resurrection life born anew into an eternal life. Do you see how fantastic this news is? The problem for so many Christians is we've heard this so many times, it's kind of become ho-hum, hasn't it? And the problem for many who've never believed in Jesus is that although the consequences of their sin has been nagging away, they've never really worked through the bad news. Because once you do that, consider and understand this bad news. Tell you what, you want to lay hold of the good news in Jesus Christ. And friend, if that's something that you want to do today, then why don't you pray this prayer with me right now? Father God, I have heard today and understood the terrible consequences of my sin, my rebellion, and I'm sorry. I'm sorry for what I've done wrong, and I turn away from that here and now. But I've also heard this good news, the free gift of eternal life through Jesus Christ. And I believe in him. And this day, I give my life over to you. Thank you that I'm forgiven. Thank you that I'm saved. Thank you that you will place your spirit within me to change my life. And thank you that I have a new life, an eternal life. In Jesus' name I pray. Amen. Friend, if you've just prayed that prayer with me, then get to and do something about it. Your enemy, the devil, will want to come and sow seeds of doubt in your mind. Get a Bible, start reading it. Get with some other Christians in a vibrant Bible-believing faith community and grow into the new life that Jesus, the Son of God, purchased for you on that cross through his death. The good news isn't just good news. It is truly fantastic news. Now it's time for each one of us to live it out, for now and for all eternity.
1: 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I'm Bernie Diamond. I'll catch you again same time next week with another message of God's love, God's grace, and God's power for each one of us in Jesus Christ.

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3: We need hope. 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We need to transcend, transport, escape. We need meaning, understanding, and explanation. We need to see overall patterns in our lives. We need hope, the sense of a future." I think Oliver Sacks is right, and people with hope do live longer and happier. But if our universe is a vast, empty, meaningless place and things just happen without rhyme or reason, then we can't find any patterns or meaning or hope from the universe. So then how can we then, as Oliver Sacks encourages, transcend the day-to-day? Well, maybe, as the Bible claims, the universe isn't mindless, and instead there is a living hope provided through the resurrection of Jesus Christ from the dead, who offers us meaning and a future. This is Rob Martin with God in 60 Seconds. For more space to think and talk about God, go to thirdspace.org.au.

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7: I shared one of these sound bites recently and someone complained, and it was venomous. It was personal, it was mean, and to be honest, it rattled me. But then I had someone thank me for the exact same story, and it was encouraging, and it was very nice to hear. Here's the thing though, if I build my identity on the negative, I might feel crushed, and if I build it on the positive, I might get an inflated view of myself. And because people are fallible, their opinions will sway both ways, and that's why I can't let my worth rise and fall with every comment or reaction. I need to anchor my worth in something bigger, and for me, that's God's opinion of me. I don't know what it is for you, but make sure it's something more solid than what people think of you. When your identity is built on something unshakable, you really can live life to the full.
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0: Greetings to you, Australia. 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
1: We're so thrilled to be with you. We're going to be playing songs off the new album called The Most Beautiful Colors. This is the first time we've actually shared about it. And we've put so much heart and soul into it. It's a kind of album that we don't feel like we could have written until now. It's a sort of an optimistic album at heart, but a grounded one, I would say, if I dare say. So we're excited to play it for you. Join us for the next pair of hours. Before we get going, I'm going to throw a curveball at one song just to kind of cleanse your palate before we get into it.
0: All right, get it.
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0: Here we go.

The Most Beautiful Colors is the album, and the track is World on Fire. You know, there are indication points on every record where you go, oh, pay attention, because that is a breadcrumb as to what the album will be. Like, there's always this question of, like, are you writing the song? Is the song writing you? Are you making the album, or is the album making you? And I feel like every album, we get to the end and we think we know the album we're going to make. And then at some point we go, oh, no, no, no. The album's actually writing us, you know, in some ways. And World on Fire was that. It started as this sort of really rough sketch from Taylor Hill. And it was a song that he'd written to his grandmum. And it's very rare that I hear sort of a piece of something and go, what is this? But it indicated, it's when my brain exploded, no pun intended, but into like all of these colors of like, where could we go? And it felt international and it felt other and it felt new. And so we got with him, and the song for us, simultaneously, we're in London, traveling Oxford, and we looked down and there's this cobblestone cross, and we're like, what's this all about? And the guide there was saying, well, this is where two men actually burned for what they believed. And we were like, this idea of just burning for something, being on fire for something that's greater than ourselves, not your political position or your ideology, but for the sort of the fruit of the spirit, if you will, being on fire for something that will outlast you and outlive you was really striking to us. And so we ran, and boy, did we run, and what a cool kind of first, not only was sort of one of the first songs that we started digesting for the record, but it was also the first release of the record. And now we have the benefit, it was almost a year later, of like, yeah, playing the song for people and being like, wow, it feels like it's a bit of fire, you know?

0: Greetings to you, it's Luke. And this is Joel with the band for King and Country, sharing stories behind each of these songs from the new album. So watch me
1: burn! World on Fire, you know, obviously being track one, I think lyrically, specifically, what I always hoped that people would take away is from the song is actually if they would just ask themselves, is like my world on fire in a spiritual way. Like we're talking about spiritual heat here. Is my world on fire or is it just kind of tame? And I think, you know, going over to, you know, London and seeing some of these, you know, the Oxford Martyrs and being very inspired by like, man, there's people that go before us, that our faith is not this cushy, lightweight, super friendly. Like, no, people bled for this. You know, people burned for this. People died for this. Do I have the same heat? And so to start the album with these lyrics, it kind of shapes the lens in which the, you know, the rest of the album and how the rest of the album, you know, kind of goes. And, you know, this little light of mine, I'm going to let it shine. I'll never forget when we kind of came up with that. Yeah. But the hope is that it continues to grow. And, you know, so one of the questions that I hope people take away with the first track is they ask the question of how bright is my light? But hopefully this song can be an encouragement for if that light is bright, then it's that encouragement to keep going, to not grow weary. If it's not so bright, then for it to ignite. And I think that's the hope for this song. You are

0: Miracle is a song that my hope was, that, and I think for both of us, was that to write a song for someone. So much is being asked these days of all people, like, why am I living? What's the purpose of my life? And they're actually very important questions, I think, that all people should actually wrestle with. But one of the things that I've always hoped for with Miracle is that we could speak to just the very fact that you are alive means that there's something more for your life, that there's something more for you to do. There's someone more for you to love. There's something more in this life. Because if you do just start to get into the scientific expression of the fact that you are alive, that your heart is beating, that your lungs absorb oxygen. I mean, there's so many absolutely miraculous things, pun intended, that take place that I think sometimes we just get comfortable. You know, if you think through your life and you think through your health, you only really wrestle with those things when something isn't going right, right? Oh, my leg, you know, why is this swollen? Why is that mark there? Why is it? But you actually stop to reconcile and realize that most of your entire life has actually gone fairly well, with quite a lot of health. So there is a miracle in the fact that all of it has gotten you to this point. And I think that my hope is that people will find a tremendous amount of hope in just the fact that they're alive and they're breathing.
1: There's these great sort of cosmic realities that we know more now than we ever have, that if the Earth was this much closer to the sun, we'd all burn up. And if it was this much further away, we'd all freeze. And even down to that level of if there's this much carbon monoxide in the air, like everything would change. And so there's so many, so it's kind of miracle upon lyrical, miracle upon miracle. And we're learning more about this. I love this convergence of like science and spirituality coming back after hundreds of years of being separated, because it's not canceling it out. It's actually bringing this miraculous reality of, you know, sort of creative beings, image bearers of God. It's bringing it to life again. This song contains one of the lyrics that I've been the most moved by on the whole record. My wife always says, pay attention to where your tears fall. And I've cried. I've cried either reciting it or singing it. And it's sort of this third verse, kind of bridge section. It says, what if your life is a miracle? What if there's love unconditional? What if there's grace for the cynical? Like we've all been that cynical guy. I've been the cynical guy, you know. And the idea that there's grace when you don't even show up, you just open your eyes so you don't miss it all, you're a miracle. Like, it's one of those lyrics that finds you and you go, oh gee, that just hits me between the eyes and right in the heart.
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1: What if I told you? What if I told you?
0: What if I told you is one of those where we get the privilege of writing this music with some of our dearest friends in the world. And oftentimes you're catching up about life and somehow it came to me and they're like, well, Luke, you know, what's going on in your world? And to be honest, I think I just had a morning or a day, or maybe it was a week that I just felt, you know, it was for whatever reason, a little bit of a rough day. And I just said, you know, guys, for me today, I just don't feel good enough. You know, I don't feel like I'm a good enough husband. I don't feel like I'm a good enough father. I don't feel like I walk with Jesus. And so I just said, you know, guys, I would love to write. In some cases, it'd actually be a little selfish. I would love to write a song to me in this scenario. And I said, because I think that there's millions of other people going through moments like this. And one of the things I've always loved about music is like the great comforter. I mean, you obviously go back to, you know, David, and that's essentially how he got his start, was he comforted people with music. And I find myself, when I write a song and we write a song that comforts our own souls, that it makes me realize that when it connects with somebody else, it makes me realize that there's millions of other people that are going through very similar things that we are. And it inherently makes us, actually, even as songwriters, it makes us feel a little less lonely.
2: Something I love about writing, I do love questions more than answers. Jesus asked, I think it was 300 odd questions or something, and he only ever gave three answers. You know, he sort of was the master of the rhetorical question. And so we've sort of had a bit of fun in asking this question. And is it a question? Is it a statement inside a question?
0: But at the end of the day, it was actually written to comfort my own soul.

David. On the night you're falling all to pieces, you can bring your lonely heart to Jesus. What if I told you that I believe it?

0: Ale is an Us song. We both kind of interjected our mutual stories into this first verse, and then we sort of widened it out to a sort of a wider landscape of all of us, you know, nations and peoples, the bigger narrative, which I love about this song foundationally. Stylistically, if we were going as far as we could into that sort of tribal, and this is such a, we find it such a visceral, guttural, like it's built into our bones, this... This is what our ancestors are doing. Like, this is the earliest versions of music, was this kind of rhythmic, tribal feeling. So there's something really innate about it. So it almost feels like it's this odyssey journey back to the beginning, you know? It's the most sort of Lion King, if you will. I mean, even if we've been starting to play it live and I've sort of joked with the audience, like, you know, it feels like that, you know, moment. And what's really cool about it, as much as it is a personal song, for Luke and me, respectively, it's also a really one of the most sort of congregational of going like, man, we're all gonna sing this together. Like, this is our song. It's not his song. My song is our song. So it kind of fits perfectly in my mind. It's kind of the pivot point of the album. It just picks you back up again, and you know, you want to dance and clap, and we do a bit of swaying in the live show, and people are really catching on to it, because even this statement, Alleluia, is such an ancient expression of praise. So it's just a fun, it was kind of a weird song to write, honestly.
1: Yeah.
0: The statement Alleluia came late, but it's a kind of fun, bit of fun discovery for sure.
1: Ale is just, you know, one of the things I just have always enjoyed about it is it makes me move. And every time I listen to the groove, you know, I think that someone once said to, in the writing room once, they were like, you know, the beat is half of the melody these days. And I was like, oh, that's actually really, really interesting, because it informs everything that you kind of do melodically. It informs where, obviously, you know, where your melody is going to, you know, fall, and where a lyric and how it syncopates against the. And so for me, it's always just been, because I'm a, you know, a C minus drummer, but I've always loved drums, and I've always loved the drums that how they make you feel, how they make you move. And my favorite, it's probably my favorite bridge, and the other people may not connect with it, you know, but for me, it's probably my favorite bridge that we've ever kind of come up with, because we had the, I can feel, and then we were like, you can't say that though for what, 60 seconds. You have to actually grow the thought, right? But there was a time where it was like, we're just gonna repeat that over and over and over again. And so there was one day where Joel had something else going on, and I got to go to the studio a little early. And I kept saying this to our producer, Ted. I was like, there's gotta be something just a little bit more on this bridge. And so he was like, well, why don't you just go into the studio and just you know, riff a little bit. And the in my life, in my soul, that whole section, I only ever sung
0: this
1: it once.
0: This is the most Luke thing ever.
1: I only ever sung it once. And I could never replicate it.
0: Never do it again.
1: I could never do it again. And so if you actually really listen closely, it's not a vocal brilliance. It's just all a feeling. And I can feel it all.
0: But I should say that whole section was one take. You know, I mean, you got the underlying...
1: In
0: you
1: my
0: know,
1: life, yeah, in my soul.
0: All that, yeah. Life, yeah. All him.
1: Yeah, that's fun. So anyway, it's just funny how music takes you on a journey. And that will always be one. Whenever I get to that moment, it makes me move. And then I'll always kind of come back to, like, it's one of my favorite bridges.
0: The good news is he's learned it enough now that I can sing it live.
1: That's a great victory.
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2: Forever and evermore.
1: Ever and ever before, you know, was written in the shower on a vacation. My wife and I and the kids were down in Florida.
3: We were all in the shower.
1: We were not all in the shower, nor was my wife. It was our engage-iversary, and I was thinking through the anniversary of our engagement. It was like 15 years or something, and I was just like, man, 15 years. And I just thought, to the first thought that came to me was, I love you more than ever and ever before, than ever before. And I think that it's a joy to have gone and worked through some things and, you know, had some highs and had some lows and come back up the other side, then to be able to say, oh, I love you more than ever, ever before. And I just couldn't get quite that concept, you know, out of my head. And, you know, and so I, you know, brought it to Joel, and obviously his story is much the same. We're very fortunate to have, you know, kind of equally good marriages that are unique to themselves. And so, yeah, it's a privilege to be able to now at this point, you know, Courtney and I, 16 years in, to truly be able to say that, four kids, you know, I love you more than ever and ever before. That's really the foundation of the why for that song.

0: So thank God.
1: Thank God. It's one of those songs at face value that you look at and you go, oh, well, of course, you know, thank God. Like, it's this. But I love, it's the same. It was the same thing with God Only Knows. It was like, you take these everyday phrases that are actually really powerful when you drill down into the sentiment of them, but you realize that you've casualized them by just saying them, you know, all the time. And you're like, thank God for chocolate. But this idea of like gratitude is actually really, it was one of the most powerful concepts, I think, for a human. Is that you can't have gratitude and have greed at the same time. Like you can't hold gratitude and hate at the same time. Like gratitude sort of overcomes so many of these things that drive us into isolation and separation, into fear. And my wife and I have been doing this practice where, you know, sometimes I'm half asleep at night, but she's going, all right, three things that you're grateful for today. And we did it last night, and I went, you know, went through these list of things. And just such a good reminder, because we're sort of prone to focus on the problem. And sometimes the solution is just straight up gratitude to God that there's air in your lungs and you're able to exist, you know. And so it face value, I respect that people were like, oh, okay, there it is, sort of a wink and an eye roll, like, thank God, yeah, of course. But then at the same time, for us, I think, and for me, it's a cadence of life that if you could just say this over and over again, if you could listen to this, and there's a reason that we say it like probably 24 times in the song. You know, thank God for that. Thank God. It's just all over the place because it's worth saying, and it's worth repeating. And I hope it sort of propels you into the sort of the second half of the record with this sense of gratitude and hopefulness and optimism about life.
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0: ironically enough, most people don't know this, but the where Unsung Hero came from was I, for whatever reason, had come into the studio and I had said to Joel, I think that we should write a song for Dad. And I mean, he's the third, you know, he's the silent member of Fakir Country. He's been in the trenches with us, you know, all this time. And Joel, what did you say?
1: I said, I'd rather not, but we could write a song about Mum.
0: And for whatever reason, it was kind of like, okay. And so then we ended up writing a song for Mom.
1: Luke is all about the slow play, man. He's just going to ride it out. It takes years. He'll get his way in the
0: end. Maybe. And so we wrote Unsung Hero. And obviously, honestly, really, really proud of that song. And in some cases, they are a little bit of love letters to your parents. Like, hey, if you could say this and if you hope for them to hear certain words over their lives, what would you say? That becomes kind of the song. So then fast forward to the Most Beautiful Colors album. We were working with the Jackson brothers and Joel was like, hey man, I've got to jet out pretty quick. And so I was left with the Jackson brothers. And for whatever reason, we start talking about what we're going to work on the next day. And I said, well, man, I feel like we should write a song for my dad. I told them the story about Unsung Hero and Joel wanted nothing to do with it. And I said, you know, because the thing is, and Dad's a good man. And they looked at the Jackson brothers looked at me and they said, our father was a good man too. And so the next day, not only does Joel have me going saying, hey, we should write this song called Good Man, he's got these others. So I had recruited two more people to be on my side. And so we just pitched, you know, Joel being the new person walking in the room saying, hey man, what if we were to write this song, you know, about Dad, and we just call it Good Man. And it just kind of went on this journey. And one of the things that we realized is Dad isn't without his faults. Obviously, no person is without their faults. But then there was a conversation, well, what if we put that in the song? Been a saint and a sinner, a loser and winner, but don't misunderstand, there goes a good man. That kind of sums up our father.
1: Look, I feel like I need a bit of context to all of those that are listening going, guys, this guy has some daddy issues. First of all, you know, what is the old adage? There's a time for everything under the sun. It just didn't feel like the time. And I will say what's really kind of apropos and sort of closed loop full circle with it is we ended up writing Unsung Hero as history tells it. We ended up making this film that was really a celebration of our sister and our mum. And I ended up being able to play our literal dad, who's still alive, by the way, if you're wondering. They're both still alive in the film. And this sort of really intense moment of him migrating from Australia to the United States, both my parents and we were very young at the time. And the empathy that I understood and felt for him by say, literally wearing his jacket and experiencing the emotions on screen that he felt was a real kind of, speaking of pivot points, was a real stake in the ground moment for me as a man, as a son. And so what I think in turn it did was when they kind of brought it to me, if you will, being the fourth guy in the room, I was outvoted in general in the first place. But it gave me that backdrop, gave me the opportunity to say, you know what, look, as long as this is not a syrupy, sentimental version of the reality of who our dad is, but it's still a celebration of a parent who's really tried to run the race well, then sign me up and kind of out came.
0: And I will say this, I don't know, you made a good comment, time and place for everything. I don't think if you had have played Dad in Unsung, and there's every human that exists has some level of mom or dad issue somewhere that needs to be resolved, right? I don't know if we would have both, either of us, me working on it in a different way, but even Joel playing that, I don't know if the Good Man would have come out as authentically true. And I think actually probably that movie is in some cases responsible for us being able to write the song. Because we kind of, I think, know where to put mom and dad in our lives and in our heads. And I think it's probably some weird type of therapy that we went through in a good way.

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1: This is Luke here.
2: And this is Joel with the band For King and Country, sharing stories behind each of these songs from the new album.
3: The most beautiful colors.

0: There's always these moments where you show up somewhere and you're sort of hit in the face with the reality of a situation. And our day with Jessica Simpson was that. It was, frankly, it was a very sort of orchestrated moment. It was Jessica's work on a new album. I think we share a publisher. Warner Chappell. And so Katie Wolliver, who's fantastic, called and just said, hey, just think this would be really cool. She's in town. It'd be a really cool collaboration. So we stepped into the room, partly because, you know, we all grew up in the same era. We were all contemporaries, and it's Jessica Simpson, and we don't often do this, but it just felt kind of like the right moment. And we, I got to admit, we were sort of blindsided. Like, I was blindsided by the fact that if you go back into our own heritage, you know, we have a really strong, courageous immigrant mom, and our sister Rebecca, sort of the front runner of our family in many ways, that so courageously stepped into the limelight, that was really what allowed us in many ways to stay in this country, and our younger sisters overcome Lyme disease, and like, and we've grown up around female artists, my wife being one of them, Luke's wife being an artist in her own right, and so there's sort of these women that sort of built us in some ways into the men that we are, and then we've been around long enough to see moments where women have been unprotected, or have at worst been hurt by men, been hurt by fathers and hurt by husbands. And so we stepped into this room, we basically just, it was a day for her, and we just said, tell us where you are. You know, it was a couple of years ago now, it was early, it was actually before the project, we'd even officially started working on this project. And she just shared her story. And she'd wrote sort of a whiteboard of sorts.
1: Almost
0: and
1: a scrapbook.
0: Yeah, it was a scrapbook. Yeah. And the word mosaic was on this sort of scrapbook. And we just started talking about life as a mosaic and this concept that like a mosaic is basically made up of shattered glass and these jagged pieces that are put together that on their own can cause so much damage, but they're put together to create this really, really beautiful piece. And it became her story. And so when we started working on the record, I actually reached out to her and I just said, hey, this is a sort of an atypical request, but I kind of highlighted our journey as men and these powerful women that have gone before us and around us and are with us. Could I be a part of singing your story? Why don't you claim the fact that this is your mosaic and like, and you take the power moment because it's your story. But can I speak to your journey and sing about your journey? And actually, low-key, one of my favorite parts of the song is actually, it's the very end. It's after I've sung my bit and she sung her bit. And it's this little outro that Luke has this knack of doing where it's just this sort of worshipful, almost release of him really singing a part of the word mosaic as sort of this cadence that takes us out of the song. And really unexpected. And again, I go back to what I said at the beginning. This is the album that's writing us much more than we're writing the album. And it was really hard fought for by her and us, but the fact that it exists is quite special.
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5: 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What's the Holy Spirit saying about the world? I'm Tanya Harris of God Conversations. The book of Genesis in Scripture points to an answer. The world is an idyllic place created by God for all creatures to flourish in and enjoy. In the divine plan, we're given the task to steward the earth as God's ambassadors. We're like owners of a house, given creative power to renovate and style it. The earth, then, is sacred space, not to be worshipped or exploited, but to be treated with care. It's both a challenge and a call. When we do it well, we represent the God we worship. 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
1: Now, here's another track from For King and Country's new album, The Most Beautiful Colours.

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And life

0: When I feel truly loved, I almost feel like I can do anything. I would say Loved is probably the most surprising song on the record. When you develop these songs, you're just throwing paint at the wall, and that song got a little weird at moments. Once again, nearly died. And yet right at the end, it all started to come together, with that chorus. Ah, la. I feel like you could sing that chorus for forever, actually, for whatever reason. Just keep repeating it over and over again, yet somehow it still feels fresh. But my favorite part of the whole song is when you're raising kids, kids go through the highs and the lows, and they can do it all almost in one day. But yet their feelings should never be ignored. And yet you can't take them too seriously, but you have to replace it with truth. And my favorite part of that whole song is, I gotta tell you how loved you are. Because, you know, the hope is that, you know, when you're talking to a child, you're picking them up and they've got all these feelings, they're all. And a lot of times you finish building them up with, hey man, I gotta tell you, you are so loved. It's gonna be okay. I love you, I love you, I love you. And my hope is, I think our hope is for that song to just feel a little bit like one big hug. It's just not ignoring pain, it's not ignoring feelings, but it's just saying, of all of the things, just remember how loved you are. And for that, it's a song that, once again, probably the most surprising song on the record for me, because there were some twists and turns. But I love the way it makes me feel after I listen to it.
1: I echo Luke in that there are these songs that creep up on you and have all these kind of twists and turns that you don't know where they're going to land or if they're going to land, you know, and Loved is one of them. And again, this is, I just want to call it for what it is, one of the songs that you go, okay, sure.
0: There's a song called Loved.
1: There's sort of this rudimentary thing, but I'll just offer that I think there's a stickiness to it, which I like, both in the song, but also in the sentiment. Like, it's one of these very rare moments for us that we write something so sort of primal, you know. Love is actually the essence of God. Like, he is this thing. He is actually love. And so this idea of us being outrageously, ridiculously, undeservedly loved by this incredible cosmic being that is God, and yet so personal. Again, it's like the smallest thought on one hand, and then it's the most sort of magnificent,
0: potent
1: thought on the other. And I like holding that in the balance.

0: I know I've put you through it. It's amazing that you can love me like I love me like I am.
1: Greetings to you, it's Luke, and this is Joel with the band for King and Country. One could argue we've been working a lifetime on this album called The Most Beautiful Colors. I hope you can appreciate the fact that we spelt colors the way that we did. Like, you can take the Aussie out of Australia, but you can't take Australia out of the Aussie, you know? C-O-L-O-U-R.
2: The Most Beautiful Colors is a song that, in some cases, you could make the argument maybe the most proud of the whole record. The moment I heard and we heard that statement, The Most Beautiful Colors, that we kind of all just looked at each other and said the album should be
1: That's
2: called
1: the
2: this.
1: Title.
2: The genesis of The Most Beautiful Colors, in some cases, was I was reading a book by a guy named John Burke called Imagine Heaven. And it's talking about all of these end-of-life experiences that people have either died and then come back to life, and they remember all of the thin veil memories of going somewhere else. And so then there's these accounts that are absolutely amazing. And one of the things that they talk about every single time someone experienced a taste of heaven, they articulate and they talk about the memories. And one of the things that they talk about is the scenery is unlike anything you've ever seen. And so I just felt like, how cool would it be to write a song about the longing for heaven that we don't necessarily fully comprehend yet, and yet imagining what those colors could look like. And so the reason why it's at the end is I think that for both Joel and I, we wanted people to be left with heaven. The statement, the most beautiful colors, is in some cases the greatest way to articulate what I've read about from other people's statements that is heaven. It's just the most beautiful colors.
1: At the same time, it's a really narrowly focused song for me. I had a very close friend who had a four-year battle with brain cancer. As one of the worst forms of any disease, cancer of the brain, just it takes your soul, you know, slowly but surely. And the vision of him on the other side, you know. And it's the first time in my life I've had such a front row seat to someone I cared so deeply about. And so there's a dedication in my mind for him, in my own personal life, that this was for Jason Constantine, my and our friend. And so I hold the both. I hold the personal and the sort of wider narrative of what this song represents in the balance.

0: 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Luke and Joel will be right back with more after this.
1: Good morning. 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Welcome to your weekly dose of encouragement. Whether you're raising a family, building a business, or chasing that God-sized dream, we all need a reminder that faith still works in our everyday moments. Because when faith meets your coffee cup, anything is possible. What are you doing with the gifts God has given you? I have observed in our Christian culture, we can mistake humility for invisibility, but God never called us to hide our light. I am regularly inspired by the U.S. evangelist, Billy Graham, who used every communication tool of his time, radio, television, and more, to spread God's word, even when he was criticized. Can you believe that? He was a trailblazer in using media outlets to spread God's gospel, yet his messages created a global revival that still exists today. Today, we have even more tools to share our gifts, social media, podcasts, blog, and so much more. The question is, are you making the most of these gifts? Are you stepping out in faith and using them? Or are you waiting for someone to give you permission? Are you waiting for the perfect time? Are you waiting until you lose weight or look the part? Are you waiting until you achieve more? Are you waiting until life gets less busy? Are you waiting for more encouragement? If you answered yes to any of these questions, let me burst this bubble with a heart truth. There is no such thing as perfection except for God. He uses the most imperfect, most ill-prepared, the most tired, the most weak, and the most unlikely to produce and share some of his greatest messages and blessings we have ever seen.

0: Remember the parable of the talents. God doesn't compare us to others. We do that part ourselves. He calls us to use what he's given us, no matter how big or small it is. In James 2:26, it says, "As the body without spirit is dead, so faith without deeds is dead." Put simply, whatever God has called you to do in this season, write it down. And in the next 24 hours, take one small step to take action. That's it. One small step. That's all it takes. Let's be action takers, not perfection seekers, and trust that God will honor our efforts.
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14: It's interesting you reach these sort of pivot points in life where you're seeing these sort of, I call them closed loops or full circle moments. It's interesting that the Odyssey being this 3,000-year-old story or whatever it is, it's literally about, it's the return home, right? And there was a reason we called, you know, our Australian 2024 tour, sort of the homecoming, because it's so much what it felt like. We'd left in the 1990s with our parents, and we'd gone to a foreign land, and we'd done all the things, and made a movie even about that whole journey, and then we had the gift and opportunity to sort of come back, not sort of tail tucked between our legs, or not, you know, in shame or whatever else, but come back as sort of this warm embrace from the motherland, you know, both on the musical side and on the movie side. Like, it did better in Australia than it did in any other country aside from the United States. And so it was just this, and I turned 40 that while we were down there as well, if you remember. And so it was just this magnificent full circle moment that you owe it to the moment to commemorate it and celebrate it. And one of the sort of the little breadcrumbs inside that was this You're the Voice song that obviously was John Farnham, but literally we carried with us. Our sister did a version of it that I always loved performing with her. And then in the soundtrack of the album, we had the opportunity to sort of dig it back up again and give it our own for King Country. Because it's one of those songs that I just wish I'd written. Like, it's really where I think for Luke, yeah, and me, it's like, that was the one that we could have written.
15: Same with all of the rest of Australia says the same,
14: yeah,
15: thing.
14: I just wish I wrote that song. And so this, just all of these closed loops of the music, the movie, the homecoming, this pivotal year for me, and then this opportunity at the end of each night to literally capstone these shows that we were doing with this idea of like using your voice, you know, for something good and something powerful and something beyond yourself. I've been on the planet for 42 years, and it's one of like that whole trip and those performances, that'll be, it's one of the moments for me. Like, it's one of the moments for me in my in my whole life that I'll take with me and go, that might be the moment.

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5: 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The Lord is my fortress, protecting me from danger. 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
1: I recently heard Australian TV presenter Sonia Kruger talk about the prospect of getting grey hair, and she found it scary. She is in her late 50s and is in incredible shape, but was quoted as saying that people who wear grey were far braver than her. She admitted to preferring getting a teeth extraction than seeing her natural hair colour. Now, it's understandable to not want grey hair. Grey is a sign of age and it's less attractive in our modern world. Yet in the Bible, there is a sense in which grey hair is prized. The Old Testament Wisdom Book of Proverbs says, "The glory of young men is their strength, grey hair the splendour of the old." Grey hair is a sign of experience, of wisdom, of dealing well with life, and maybe embracing this wisdom could help people overcome the fear of the grey. This is Rob Martin with God in 60 Seconds. For more space to think and talk about God, go to thirdspace.org.au.

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1: On Wednesday, the 7th of October, Dementia Australia will hold a free informational session for people living with dementia, for their family carers and family members. 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
2: 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You can be trying your best and sometimes it feels like nobody cares and nobody notices. But God actually does care, and not in a cliche Sunday school kind of way. He actually cares. The Bible says he's close to the brokenhearted, and sometimes that's exactly what mental anguish feels like. Like your heart is broken and shattered on the inside. And in that moment, God sees you. Not in a religious way or not pointing the finger at you as if you're a naughty girl or boy. He sees you and he's genuinely interested in your well-being, and he cares about the real you. The messy, hurting, worn out you. So if you do feel alone and like nobody else cares, it's that love from God that can carry you through.
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Yeah, that's Zach Williams with The Truth Is Someone That Jesus Loves. You're listening to the Home of Family Friendly Music, 99.7 Rima, with you for a little while this hot spring afternoon. Hope you're enjoying your afternoon. If you're local, the Knights are playing soon. Go the Knights in New Zealand. And for now, we've got to take us through to nearly the quarter to four mark. Mandisa with Only the World.

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0: And the Weather Bureau says today, 20 September, sunny afternoon, winds northwesterly up to 25 kilometres per hour. And easing off in the early evening. Daytime maxes today, 27 to very warm, 32. Fire danger accordingly is high. So be careful. Tomorrow, 21 September, Monday, we've got a sunny morning again. Medium chance of showers in the late afternoon and early evening. Winds northwesterly up to 30 kilometres per hour. Overnight temps, 9 to 17. And again, another warm day. 29 to 34. And for Tuesday, we've got some cloud, high chance of showers about the Lower Hunter. Winds southeasterly up to 30 kilometres per hour again. We've got overnight temps a little bit cooler, 10 to 13, and daytime temperatures cooling down 16 to 21 degrees.
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0: Yeah, that's another great track on the home of contemporary Christian music, 99.7 Rema. Of course, Ethan B with People Watching, really a touching and ground-to-earth song. And Heaven on My Mind featuring Forrest Frank with Toby Maguire from DC Talk fame. And after a brief break, we've got Band Riz with Hold On Job.
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0: Yeah, you're listening to the home of family-friendly music, 99.7 Rima. That sounded a bit like a Western track, didn't it? And that was sung by Josoa Queen. Great talent, young person, age 16 when he started producing music, and 2 years ago was nominated New Artist of the Year. And before that, Ban Riz with Hold On Job, an encouraging track for those of us who are waiting in hope. For us and for those around us. It's nearly 4 minutes to four, and we've got homecoming after the break. Have a great afternoon.
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1: A word on God's care. 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He cares for those who trust in him. Nahum 1, verse 7.
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0: 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Speaking life. Never be the
1: same. This is Hope with God. I'm Andrew Palau. Has anyone ever made a promise to you and then let you down? What if I told you that God has made many promises to you? Better yet, He will never fail you. He will never break His promises. In the Bible, God's living word, the book of 1 Kings says this: not one of God's good promises has ever failed. God sent His Son, Jesus, to rescue us from death. He gave His life to make a way for us to be close with God. 3 days after dying on the cross, Jesus rose from the grave, defeating sin and death. God made a way for us to have life. He is a faithful promise keeper. That way is Jesus. Do you want to know God, the keeper of all promises? He's waiting for you with open arms. Put your trust in Him today. Always remember, there is hope with God. I'm Andrew Palau.

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1: Recently, I was fortunate to visit one of the most beautiful nations in the world. 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But you have to ask yourself, why? I'm Tanya Harris of God Conversations. During my stay, I was visiting a public toilet and noticed how the woman before me took time to clean up the mess someone else had left behind. She wasn't paid to do it. She just took responsibility for it. God has called us to care for the earth and represent God in it. I believe this woman was fulfilling her God-given purpose, even in the smallest way. What would our world be like if everyone did that? It's not difficult. Pick up that discarded piece of paper or wipe up that bench. 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
11: Hi, welcome to Kingdom Works Radio. It's so good to have you with us today. You are going to love our program today. It's such a privilege to bring stories about what is happening around our region. And today I am with Paige Kopp. Welcome, Paige. So good to have you with us. We are going to be talking all about foster caring. You are an incredible foster carer in our region, and it's really important for us to have an understanding about what foster care looks like and how we as the church, the broader church, can be a part of supporting people who are foster caring. So good. Not only that, there's also a great need, but we're going to talk about that in a little bit. Hey, just before we keep going, I just wanted to remind you, you can jump on kingdomworks.org.au and subscribe to our e-news, which will give you all the information about what's coming up around the region and also give you more information about this interview and more as we continue on our conversation today. So, Paige, can you tell us a little bit about yourself? Tell us about how you got into foster caring and,
12: Good morning again.
11: Good morning.
12: Thank you for having me. What an honour to be able to share my heart. And I just pray that I can speak the heart of Jesus more than anything, because what I've learned is that God, I believe there's a mandate on Christians to care for the orphan.
11: Yeah, beautiful.
12: Care for the widow. And that doesn't mean we're all called to be carers, but I think we're all called to step in some sort of capacity to care for the orphan. And when you look at the Bible throughout, it's constantly talking about God's heart for the children. And, you know, he says, come to me like children, but he also talks about the vulnerable child. And, you know, they call him father of the fatherless and defender of the widow. And I just think that as Christians, the amount of times it's said throughout the Bible, like, why aren't we picking up on that more? Like, we put so much emphasis on, you know, revival and bringing revival to our nation, which is incredible, and there's needs for all those things. But sometimes revival starts with the smallest as well. And how are we going to impact the youngest generations who are going to grow up in the church? Well, that's a hope.
11: It is a hope.
12: If you can start with them.
11: Absolutely.
12: I have been involved in caring for vulnerable children since I was really young. I remember even in year four, there was girls in my class who were in foster care. And I think that was my first exposure to foster care. I always had a heart for the least of these and the people that were set to the side and not, you know, the ones that people would pick on in school. And, but it was probably 20, 10-ish. Oh, actually, I went on my first mission trip in 2008. And so I think that's where it started.
0: Yeah, okay. And you did quite a few mission trips.
12: Yes.
0: Yeah.
12: Yeah. That first one was solo to Vanuatu with Teen Missions. And we like helped paint schools and care for people there. But it was being the hands and feet of Jesus on the ground with the kids is what I loved the most and what I think what I took back from that. But then we had friends who adopted from an orphanage in the Philippines. And it was through them that we connected with this orphanage, and it's called Gentle Hands and it's in the Philippines. And I went over there for the first time in 2013. And we were only there for 3 days on that trip, and my heart just broke for these children. And I was 14 at the time.
0: Wow. And it only takes a moment, right?
12: Seriously.
0: To do something so life-changing and impacting. Yeah.
12: Once you see it, you can't unsee it.
0: Yeah.
12: You know, and once he breaks your heart for something, like that's, it's game over. Like you just fall head first into that. So that was my first trip. I was with family for that one. And I went back 2 months later on my own, and I worked at Macca's, saved up all my money, went over. And on that trip, I seen babies being born and cared for children who literally had just come off the streets. And it was, my heart just broke for these kids and how vulnerable they were and how little they were and the need for it. So I think it started with that, and got traveling there multiple times a year up until COVID hit, really.
0: Yeah.
12: I went a few times a year, and it was after that that I started having these dreams of kids being in my car, and they weren't mine, and I knew they weren't mine.
0: Yeah.
12: And I knew I was always called to foster care or adoption in some sort of capacity.
0: Yeah, well.
12: But I never knew what that would look like. The assumption was once I'm married and settled and had a family and house of my own.
0: Yeah. So how old are you now? How old were you then?
12: When I was also
0: having those dreams.
12: Having those dreams, 21.
0: Wow.
12: Yeah.
0: Yeah.
12: I'm 25 now.
0: Yep.
12: But yeah, I started having dreams at 21.
0: Because there is a myth, isn't there, that in order to be a foster carer, you need to have it all, a married or, you know, have your own home, like you need to be not single, basically, and older.
12: Yeah.
0: Right?
12: I think you need to have it all together, have your kids already.
0: Yeah, but that's not the case.
12: Absolutely not. Yeah. The need is real, and I think they're willing to take anyone who has a heart for it.
0: Yeah.
12: You've obviously got to be in a situation where it's going to be safe for the child.
0: Absolutely, yeah.
12: And have the means to care for the child, but there's just the need and, you know, I was single, I was living at home with my family, 21 years old, and they said, let's do this.
0: Yeah. And so your heart really has been for the vulnerable, as you said to us, and I guess the question is, how do you see foster caring now? So obviously foster caring takes a lot of energy. It takes a lot of time. It was a heart journey that you go on.
12: Yeah.
0: How do you, the need is great. We want to encourage people to be foster carers if they're able to be. And how would you describe the journey of being a foster carer?
12: I don't want to sugarcoat anything.
0: Yeah.
12: It is incredibly difficult and it is a calling.
0: Yeah.
12: If you're going to step into it, you need to feel that calling from God. And to be honest, I don't know who anyone, I don't understand how non-Christians step into this world, because there is a gracing that comes with it. And with anything in Christian life, if you know you're called to something, God's going to grace you for it and he's going to give you the ability to sustain. And so it's the same with being a carer. He will call you specifically and I think you'll know, and he'll be really specific to give you the dreams about it and to put people in line with you, to open your heart to it. And sometimes we don't even think about it till it comes up. You know, if you're listening to this today, this could be your first exposure to the need.
0: Absolutely.
12: But I think my encouragement is that if God is calling you to it, he's going to grace you to it, and he knows a child that's going to be in your home. And yes, it is incredibly difficult, and it takes like literally every day asking God for his strength, his grace, you know, that daily bread and the manna is what I rely on day in, day out. And as
0: which is what, as Christians, we should be doing every day, no matter what we're doing, right?
12: Yeah.
0: Hey, if you've just joined us, before we continue, I just want to let you know we're talking to Paige Kopp, and she is one of the incredible foster carers in our region, doing an amazing job with her beautiful girl, and just knowing that there are lots of people like Paige who we can support and we can be more aware of how, as the broader church, we can be a part of your journey. And so, Paige, yeah, continue with that whole idea of it's difficult. There's difficult moments and times. Yeah. Absolutely. You need to know you're called. You need to trust God, rely on God in all of those spaces. But it would be so rewarding as well. Right?
12: Absolutely. It's what an honor to care for the least of these and to have that calling from God. And, you know, each child who puts in your home is ordained, and you have to believe it's ordained and that he knows what he's doing. And you know, you may not see the fruit of it right now, but, you know, years down the track, you know, if you have a child that comes into your home and, you know, they're reunified or they go on to be with another family for whatever reason, you know, the seeds that we're planting are so important. And I have a little girl with me at the moment who's 3. And just even the little things like getting to pray with her before she goes to a visit with her bio family, or before she goes to daycare, or, you know, I play the blessing over her each night, and she knows the prayers now. And last week I went to drop her off and I had to run back inside to grab something. I got in the car and she was already doing the prayer on her own, and she was saying, God, thank you.
0: That's so beautiful.
12: You're good God. Like, and it's a prayer that I've done every, you know, multiple times a week over her, but she knows it now, and it brings such like a beautiful, I don't know what the right word is, but whatever happens, she's got that prayer in her heart.
0: Yeah.
12: And I've put that seed there, and I can trust that God is going to let that sprout in his timing. And you never know the impact it's going to have on in the people in her life to come. Oh. Like, yes, it's her right now, but could you imagine if her whole family got saved?
0: Yeah, amazing.
12: She has a very big family and a very broken family. And like, imagine them all being in church one day and being able to, despite everything they've been through, give thanks to God that,
0: because of those seeds that
12: because of those seeds. And as Christians, that's one of the most important things we can do.
0: Absolutely. So it brings us to that idea of how can we, the church, be more aware. Absolutely, we need more carers. And if this is something that maybe you're listening today and thinking, you know, God has been stirring you already, and this is like a confirmation that you need to pursue that. And there's some really great organizations that you can get in contact with. We'll have some links on our website as well that you'll be able to jump on and find different organizations that you can connect with. But how can we as the church support you and other foster carers who are in our congregations right now?
12: Yeah. Sometimes it's the most basic of things, you know, dropping a meal off.
0: Yeah.
12: Like, the days are long. You know, even just as a parent, days are long.
0: Yeah.
12: And you're caring for your own children. But when you have all these appointments thrown in the mix, you know, pediatrician appointments, caseworkers dropping by, like visitation, sometimes you can have multiple visitations a week for these children. And there's a lot of disruption that comes with that to their behaviors. And sometimes the last thing you want to do is make dinner or do the washing.
0: Yeah.
12: And I've heard of families, they leave their washing on the front porch, and each week a family comes back, picks it up, takes it home, washes it.
0: So practical.
12: Drops it back off a couple of days later, folded and ready to put away. If the family has other kids in their home, it's saying, hey, let me take them out for ice cream for a couple of hours. Yeah. Can I come with you to do your grocery shopping and help you with your kids? Because sometimes the last thing, you know, even as new mums, you don't want someone to come and just take your baby.
0: Yeah.
12: But it's nice to have someone come alongside you and help you. And so it's sometimes it's just those simple little practical things as well as just being, you know, it's as a carer, it's really hard to ask for help sometimes.
13: No,
12: so it can just be the phone call. I'm at the shops right now. Can I pick something up?
13: Yeah.
12: I'm doing this. Can I drop this off for you? I'm sending you a meal voucher. Go get yourself and your family dinner.
0: Yeah, beautiful. So such simple, practical ways that really the church can better support our foster carers. And just knowing also that there are other organisations around our region that you can get involved with, that you can help to volunteer with, all of those sorts of things, which, again, we might put some links on our website for you to be able to have a look at. And also to be aware and know that these young people are loved by God.
12: Mm-hmm.
0: They need all the support around them that they can get. And the families, the extra support that you are able to give them will be such a blessing to them in the long run. And just maybe if you're thinking about it today and you know a foster carer, how about you have a think about how could I help them? Send them a text.
12: Yeah.
0: Ask, what is it that I can practically do for you today? And also, I would suggest having them on your regular prayer list.
12: Absolutely.
0: Be praying for those families and be praying for those children who find themselves in these situations unasked for, but found in a situation where they're unable to be with their biological family for whatever reason. Being able to pray for them and pray for the family is so important, right?
12: Yeah, absolutely. And to touch on all that as well, I think, you know, as I said earlier, we're not all called to be carers.
0: Yeah.
12: But we're all called to support in some way. So it could be simple things like this. But also, you know, maybe you're called to help mentor these children and to, you know, a lot of the agencies have an option to be like an auntie or an uncle.
0: Yeah, great.
12: And it's like a mentorship program or... You know, you say if you can't adopt foster, if you can't foster mentor, if you can't mentor, I think it's like teach. I can't remember it off the top of my head. And then pray.
0: Yeah.
12: But also aside all this, one thing I would say is become trauma informed.
0: Yes, great.
12: Because these children have so much trauma.
0: Yeah.
12: And even if you're not in the home caring for them.
0: Yeah, great.
12: If you're wanting to help carers or... If you're a school teacher, you work at OOSH, if you're in the children's ministry at church, become trauma informed. You know, TAFE have little courses that you can do that are only a couple of weeks long that you can do online. There's so many different avenues to become trauma informed, asking questions, you know.
0: Yeah, there's so many organisations that you can do that training through.
12: Yeah.
0: It's been such a pleasure having you with us today, Paige. We could talk all day. There are so many things. And maybe we should have another conversation in the future, because I feel like you are going to change this space. So we should be watching out for you and what you're going to do in this area. Thank you so much. And bless you for being such an incredible carer for some of the most vulnerable people in our community.
13: Thank you so much.
0: If you are listening today, this is Kingdom Works Radio. We're so glad you joined us. We look forward to talking to you again soon.
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0: Island, get ready for the ultimate school holiday kickoff. 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
3: 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The Lord is my light and my salvation. So why should I be afraid? The Lord is my fortress, protect.

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1: I had this jacket that I really liked and I took it off the line once and I was like, this doesn't look right. 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
1: In the late 1800s, Robert Lowry was one of America's most prolific hymn writers. He was a pastor, a teacher, and a gifted songwriter, credited with writing or composing more than 500 hymns during his lifetime. What's remarkable is that despite his education and scholarship, Lowry had a gift for expressing deep truths in simple language. In 1876, he wrote a hymn built around a question that many people still wrestle with today. What can wash away my sin? Not what can distract me from it, not what can help me ignore it, but what can truly make me right with God? The answer Lowry gave was simple. And it became one of the most recognized refrains in Christian music of all time. Nearly 150 years later, churches around the world are still singing it. Nothing but the blood.

0: Hymns for today. Songs that have stood the test of time.
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4: If we placed our trust in God, we wouldn't allow ourselves to get in the position that sometimes people oftentimes get into. In other words, is God who the Bible says He is? If He is, listen, if my God is the God who is a life-giving God, so powerful that He raised His only begotten Son, Jesus Christ, from the dead, I can trust Him. I can't trust some philosophy, but I can place my trust absolutely, completely, and totally in this God who raised Jesus Christ, His Son, from the dead.
5: Welcome to In Touch, the teaching ministry of Dr. Charles Stanley. The third chapter of Galatians tells us the righteous will live by faith. This verse indicates that faith is of great importance to God. But what exactly is faith? Is it trust, belief, confidence? Today we kick off a challenging series that can help us understand the basics of learning to walk by faith. Let's listen in to Dr. Stanley's message.
4: There are two things that are absolutely essential to a right relationship with God. They are, first of all, belief that God is. Secondly, belief that God will always do what God says He will do. Apart from these two basic convictions, there is no salvation and there is no blessing. In fact, the writer of Hebrews said it this way: if we're to please God, we must believe that He is and that He is a rewarder of those who diligently seek Him, or that He will do exactly what He promised. The basic foundation truth of the whole Christian life is faith. That's how we relate to God. That's how we relate to His Son, Jesus Christ. And yet, that is the one area of our life that probably most people either misunderstand or have the most difficulty with. Can I trust God? Why don't I trust God? Oftentimes, life filled full of doubt. Well, this is the beginning of a series entitled Learning to Walk by Faith. And I want you to turn, if you will, to 2 Corinthians chapter 5. And the title of this message is Learning to Walk by Faith, the Basics. Now, what do I mean by the basics? I mean the starting point. This is where we begin in learning to walk by faith. And what I want you to note in this passage is this, that the Apostle Paul, writing to the Corinthians, is talking to them about life and death and the condition of our body and what is going to happen to us after we die. And the process of discussing that, he makes one statement here that I want us to note. But I want us to look at this whole passage for a moment. He says in 2 Corinthians chapter 5, verse 1, "For we know that if the earthly tent," speaking of our physical body, "which is our house, is torn down, we have a building from God," that is another body, "a house not made with hands, eternal in the heavens. For indeed in this house," that is in this body, "we groan, longing to be clothed with our dwelling from heaven. Inasmuch as we, having put it on, shall not be found naked. For indeed while we are in this tent, we groan, being burdened, because we do not want to be unclothed, but to be clothed in order that what is mortal may be swallowed up by life. Now he who prepared us for this purpose is God, who gave to us the Spirit as a pledge. Therefore, being always of good courage, and knowing that while we are home in the body, we are absent from the Lord, for we walk by faith and not by sight. We're of good courage, I say, and prefer rather to be absent from the body and to be at home with the Lord." The Apostle Paul is saying, you know, there will come a time we lay these bodies down. We'll have a new body, a resurrected body, which our Lord promised and which He certainly demonstrated in His own resurrection. Paul says, we have the privilege of living by faith. We walk by faith. Therefore, we're not worried about death. We're not afraid of death. We're not concerned about what's going to happen to these bodies. We have the awesome promise of a resurrected body and a heavenly home. And he says, therefore, we're not walking by sight. We're not walking by feeling. We're not walking by other people's opinions. We're not walking according to reason. We are walking simply by faith. It is the will and purpose and plan of God that all of us learn to walk by faith. Now, if I should ask you, is your life a picture of? Could it be described as a life of one who is walking by faith? Well, probably you may think in terms of the way you think of faith, and you may say, well, yes, I do. But I want you to listen carefully, and I hope you'll jot down a few things when I give you a couple of definitions or so here. I want to make it as simple and plain as possible, but it's very important that we understand what the Bible says about faith, not what the world says about it. When you think in terms of the word faith and the word believe, probably in our culture today, because people say, I believe this, and I'm a believer, and yes, I believe, and all the things they say, probably the better word is the word trust. That is, I'm placing my trust in. I am committing myself to. The word believe or trust is an action word. And if you took these three words in the Greek language, love and serve, and if you put the word believe, all three of these have the same ending on the word. And a Greek ending on a word is very significant. They're all words of action. I love. If I love someone, I'm going to respond. If I serve someone, I'm going to act. If I believe, I'm going to act. For example, you can read the 40 verses of the 11th chapter of Hebrews, and 19 times the Bible speaks of someone believing, whether it's Abraham or Jacob or Moses or Noah. They all believed. And when they believed, the Bible says they did something. So in the New Testament, you can go all the way through the New Testament, and every time someone is believing or placing their trust in, there is an action. It is an inner action that moves the will. And so when we think in terms of believing, it isn't some stagnant kind of belief that says, yes, I believe, never moves, never budges, no action. The very word is a word of action. Something is going to happen in your life and my life when we place our trust in, when we commit ourselves to Almighty God. Now, the issue is this, not whether you believe or not, but what is it you believe? What are you putting your faith in? What are you putting your trust in? What are you committed to? Just the idea that I believe something is not sufficient. Listen, the whole key to the belief system is who is the object? What is the object of my belief? Therefore, the only legitimate object of my belief when it comes to relationship that is spiritual is this. I must believe in the life-giving God who resurrected Jesus Christ, His Son, from the dead. If my belief and my faith about my future and about my present is in anything other than that, it has substance that will, listen, that will ultimately disappear. And therefore, when we say, well, what is faith? It is a confident conviction that our God is who He says He is, and He will do everything He promises to do. So when I say, we're talking about the basics. I'm talking about the starting point. That faith is a confident conviction that our God is who He says He is, and He'll do everything He says He will do. Now, we said that the theme of this series is learning to walk by faith. Learning to walk by faith. And so now we have to talk about how do we walk and how do we exercise this faith that we have. Now, it is the will and purpose and plan of God that we live by faith. Well, the Apostle Paul said we walk by faith. What did he mean by that? When the Apostle Paul used the term walk, he usually referred to their conduct, lifestyle, manner of life. This is how we live our lives. And so you recall that on other occasions, he said, for example, we're to walk not in the flesh, but in the Spirit. We're to walk in love, or walk by love, and we are to walk in the Spirit. Many things he said, and what he was saying is, this should be a lifestyle. If somebody were to say to you or ask you the question, do you live by faith? I wonder how many of you would say yes. Probably most of us would say, well, yes, I do. And what you mean is, well, I do most of the time, or I do sometime, or there are things that I have a difficult time trusting God for. You know what? That doesn't mean that you don't live by faith, because I'm going to come to that in a few moments. What I want us to notice here is what the Apostle Paul is saying when he says, we're walking by faith, not by sight, not by feeling. Now, most people walk not by faith, but by sight and by feeling and by reason. Now, I reason this thing out, and this is what I'm going to do. Oftentimes, God gets left out. Even sometimes when he is included in this manner. Here's what I think I ought to do, and God, I'm trusting you to help me. Instead of saying, Lord, what would you have me to do? What is your will? What is your purpose? What is your plan? It is the will and purpose and plan of God that you and I walk by faith. Now, there are going to be those moments when all of us, at times, suddenly, we may fret over something. And then we say, okay, God, I'm just going to trust you with that. Or there may be moments of fear that come. We hear about some difficult problem that's arising, and we might suddenly feel fear. But you know what should last shortly? Father, you're in charge. And it may be that when you see someone who is learning to walk by faith or someone who is in the process of learning, we're all learning, and you don't see them wringing their hands and getting all upset and throwing a tantrum, you think, well, you don't care, you don't love me, you don't understand. That may not be it at all. It may be that they have learned to trust God. And they know that fuming and fretting and having a pity party and throwing a fit's not going to do any good, because the truth is, if my Heavenly Father, who loves me perfect, is absolutely in control of my life, and who infinitely in His wisdom knows the best thing every single time, can I trust Him with it? Doesn't mean it won't hurt. Doesn't mean it won't fall. Doesn't mean it won't falter. Doesn't mean that at all. Because we're all going to falter and fall. We all have those anxious moments. And oftentimes we'll find ourselves asking the Lord for things, and or maybe for somebody or whatever it might be, and He doesn't do it. We want Him to do it. We can get anxious. We can fret. We can fume. We can get angry at God. You know what? Doesn't bother Him one bit. He knows we're going to get over it. You know what happens? It does absolutely no good to argue with God. He wins every time. You can't do anything about it until He's ready. The truth is, walking by faith is the only way to walk happily, contentedly, joyfully, confidently, assuredly, courageously, with a sense of anticipation in life. And so the Apostle Paul said, we're walking by faith. He said, we're not afraid, we're walking by faith. Now, you say, well, now, you said learning to walk by faith. How do we learn? Well, it's very evident, the very idea that we'd say learning implies that it's a process. For example, when you and I trusted Jesus Christ as our personal Savior, we didn't automatically trust God for everything. We didn't do that. What happened was we prayed, maybe God didn't answer our prayer the way we wanted Him to, or we expected certain things to happen and they didn't happen the way we expected them to, and so, you know, we had difficulty. Well, let me ask you this now. When you were born, you didn't come out of your mother's womb running across the hall or the room. No, you came out, somebody had to hold you. Finally, you reached that day that you could stand up by yourself, and wow, what a hero you were that day. And then you took that first step. You fell down after the first one, but you took the first step. And then you took two steps before you fell. And then next thing, you could walk all the way across the room to your mom or your dad. That was a wonderful day in the life of your parents. Now you're walking. And so you began to walk by yourself. You fell down, you scratched your knee, you cut your hand, you beat up your face. And so, you know, that's part of growing up. What's part of growing up? Walking, falling, walking, falling, walking, falling, standing up, falling, running, falling until you walk. And you don't fall, and you can run, and you're not falling. What happens? You grew. It was a process. Now, how do we grow in our walk with the Lord? Here's how I'm going to learn. I'm going to make a request. I'm going to put God to the test. Not trying to tempt Him, but I make a request. And you know what? God answers my prayer or sees me through this. And you know what happens? When that happens, one layer comes down on my foundation of faith. My foundation is built on Christ, so it's a solid foundation. But I've got to build on that. I've got to build on the foundation of the eternal Son of God. How am I going to build on it? I'm going to trust Him and watch how He works and see Him come through, and I'm thank Him for it. But I'm going to observe what happened. Second thing I'm going to do is I'm going to get His Word, and I'm going to find out what the Bible says about Him. Now listen carefully. If you don't know who the God is that you trust, how are you going to trust Him? That's why, as we said a few moments ago, all this foggy, frothy, light, non-substance belief that's going on has absolutely no credibility to it whatsoever. And there's no way to defend it. But when you and I get in the Word of God, and here's what it says. The Bible says that God loves me. And the Bible says He will meet my needs. The Bible says that God is holy, and He'll forgive me. In other words, when I begin to look at the Scriptures, here's what happens. My understanding of the nature of God, you know what that's doing? That's like pouring into my whole foundation, the oil that makes everything work. Here's who God is. Here's what He's like. And if this is who God is, and this is what He's like, then I can trust Him. Now, the way God builds faith, as we said before, and I repeat this, trouble, trial, difficulty, and hardship. If I really want to understand what God is like, and I want Him to strengthen my faith, I've got to be willing to get thrown in the fire. I've got to be willing to face difficulty and hardship. Listen, you don't build faith that sustains you in life by simply reading it in a book. Listen, what makes it work is experience. It is experience that makes it work. But what gives impact to your testimony? Experience. It is the fact that you've been there. You've walked through deep waters. You've walked through fire. You've walked through trials. You've walked through hardship. You've walked through those times of great need when there seemingly was no way in the world for those needs to be met, and God met them. How do we learn? We learn by living, trusting, failing, getting our focus back on Him, and moving on in life. And my friend, God will build such awesome faith. And you see people, you say, well, I wish I had the faith that she has or he has. You know what? Faith is available to every single person. Now listen, watch this. You already have faith. When you trust that Jesus is your Savior, you're standing on the immovable foundation of faith. It's not going anywhere. Now, what you do on that is what you build into it. And you build into it a confident conviction that this God whom I believe, this God is, he is the one true God, and He will keep His every single promise. Now, I'm going to put Him to the test. You see, He says, put me to the test and see what I'll do. So let me ask you this. Are you willing to say to Him today, Lord, not for my sake, but for your sake, Lord, the things in my life I can't handle, needs I have, I don't think I can meet. Lord, I don't know how to handle these things. I've struggled. And I'll give you a little word that the Lord laid on my heart, because I was doing the same thing. And He just laid this word on my heart, A-S-H, ash. Don't be anxious. Don't strive over it. And don't hurry. I have to keep that in mind. Don't be anxious. Don't strive about it. Working at it. Don't hurry. And for me personally, it's been a tremendous help to me. If I find myself getting anxious, just say, don't be anxious, don't strive, and don't hurry, because those three things usually go together. You have to decide, Lord, I'm going to turn it over to You. Now, here's the whole issue. You listen and say amen. It's the last thing I'm going to say. Do you believe that your God, who is the life-giving God who raised Jesus from the dead, do you believe that He's who He says He is? Say amen. Amen. Do you believe that He'll keep His every promise? Say amen. Now, are you willing to tell Him today, Father, I believe You're who You say You are. I believe You'll keep every single promise. I believe You're a trustworthy God, that I can put my life and everything I am and everything I have in Your hands, and You will take care of me. Now, are you willing to surrender your life to that God? Body, soul, spirit, finances, relationships, marriage, family, everything. Can He handle it? Will you let Him handle it? You say, well, I'm not even a Christian. What about me? Well, simply this. Here's where you have to start. You have to ask yourself the question, do you believe the testimony of God's Word? That except you're born again, except you trust Jesus as your Savior, you'd be lost eternally. You believe that? Do you believe that Jesus Christ went to the cross and died on the cross and paid your sin debt in full? Do you believe that? You have to begin right there. If you're willing to accept that truth and willing to say to Him, Lord Jesus, I confess my sins to You. I do believe what You say in the Scripture. I do believe that Your death at Calvary atoned for my sins. I'm trusting You as my Savior. I'm trusting you that what you did will atone for my sin. I'm trusting you to forgive me of my sins. I'm trusting you to be my Savior and my Lord. The moment you do that, that moment you become a living child of God, then you begin the journey with us. We're all learning how to walk by faith.
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5: 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What's the first thing you think about when you wake up? In a moment with Charles Stanley, you'll hear about his morning routine as he explained it years ago.
4: When you and I wake up in the morning, what is the first thing we should say? Now, I can't dictate to somebody else what they think, but I can tell you what I feel. I think that is, when I wake up in the morning, the first thing I want to think about is Father. Because you know what? All day long, I'm going to live making decisions, meeting people, doing the work that the Lord has called me to do. And so I know when I open my eyes, or I become conscious even sometime before I open my eyes, I know that today I need my Father to walk with me. I know that today I will have to depend upon Him and trust Him for every single thing. And so therefore, I want to begin the day where it should begin, in my relationship with Him, affirming my relationship, affirming my unity, my oneness, and my love and devotion to Him. We should listen, because we're going to walk by faith. Now, what does that involve? Well, here's what it involves. It means, for example, that I'm going to be asking for His guidance today. Here's what He said. Trust in the Lord with all your heart. Lean not to your own understanding. In all your ways acknowledge Him, and He will direct your paths. So I want to thank you that I have that wonderful privilege and the wonderful promise that you've given me, Lord. It means, if I'm going to walk by faith today, that I am going to be seeking His mind and His heart, seeking direction for every single facet of my life. Not some things, but everything. You see, to walk by faith isn't something we do sometime and not sometime. To walk by faith means I am going to rely upon, I'm going to trust in, I'm going to depend upon my Heavenly Father to give me direction for the day. I'm going to depend upon Him to meet every single need that I have.
5: 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When In Touch returns, salvation is a gift received by all who believe. But exactly what does it mean to believe in Jesus Christ? Well, we'll hear about that in part two of our series, Learning to Walk by Faith. 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
2: In a recent interview, Hollywood legend Arnold Schwarzenegger reflected on his life and his future. And he said, "I love everything that I do. There's no retiring. I'm still on this side of the grass, so I'm happy. My plan is to live forever. And so far, so good." What a love for life. Someone who has achieved so much and loves doing it. But even though Arnie is in incredible shape, works out every day, rides his bike and eats well, unfortunately, even Arnold Schwarzenegger won't live forever. It's one of the sad realities of any life, no matter how full or well-lived. But there is a way to ensure his plan happens, and that is to believe in Jesus Christ. For the good news is that Jesus promises eternal life for anyone who believes in him. And that's a great plan that even death won't stop. This is Rob Martin with God in 60 Seconds. For more space to think and talk about God, go to thirdspace.org.au.
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3: The other day, we had a brown snake cruise into the yard. 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And honestly, that's how I treat my mental health sometimes. I grab onto quick fixes like busyness or scrolling or food or whatever, just to feel like I'm above my mental ill health, only to find out that it doesn't work. 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
1: This is Hope with God. I am Wendy Palau. What encourages you? Take a minute to think about it. Is it a raise at work, money in your bank account, your children's success, or a particular relationship? There's so many amazing things in life that encourage us. The hard truth is that these things come and go. Money is spent, our children are imperfect, people hurt us. In the Bible, the Apostle Paul writes of the deepest type of encouragement possible. We can be united with Christ, with Jesus, in relationship with the God of the universe through Jesus. He is the servant king who came and gave his life to carry the pain, the sin, and the suffering of the world. This is a great mystery, and this is the greatest encouragement. Always remember, there is hope with God.
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1: I had this jacket that I really liked and I took it off the line once and I was like, this doesn't look right. 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

Celebrity isn't good for us. Not when we're the ones idolising someone, nor when we're the one being idolised. I'm Tanya Harris of God Conversations. An ancient Bible story tells of a Babylonian king who built a giant gold statue of himself and demanded that everyone bow down to it. Then God spoke, "Humble yourself, or it will be your downfall." Sadly, Nebuchadnezzar refused, and it led to a mental breakdown and the loss of everything he had. It's a sobering lesson for us. There is only one worthy of worship, and it isn't you or me. 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Pride has a way of destroying our mental health. That's because we weren't made to be worshipped. That position only belongs to God. 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
1: Apollo 8 astronaut William Anders was one of the few humans to gaze back at the Earth from space. And as he looked back at Earth from his spacecraft, he admitted that his faith was somewhat undercut, as he looked back at a tiny Earth and wondered if that really was the centre of the universe. It must have been a remarkable experience, and if that's what the Bible taught, then it would cause pause for thought. But unfortunately for Anders, the Bible doesn't claim that we are at the centre of the universe. Instead, the vastness of the universe is a testament to the glory of God. Psalm 19:1, the heavens declare the glory of God, the skies proclaim the work of his hands. We are not at the centre of the universe. It's not made for us, but for the glory of God. This is Rob Martin with God in 60 Seconds. For more space to think and talk about God, go to thirdspace.org.au.
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1: I often get asked why we're called Sunburnt Souls. And as someone who loves the sun, I often find myself physically sunburnt. And when I'm sunburnt, I can still get about my day and go to work and do what I need to do. It just hurts. And depending on the severity of the sunburn is how much I struggle through the day. And I think it's a good analogy for our sunburnt souls. Our mental illness is like a sunburn that we carry on the inside to different levels of severity. Most of the time we can go to work and get about life, but it just hurts. There's something on the inside that's tender. If you're feeling mentally sunburnt, just remember that all of us can feel this way. None of us are beyond struggling mentally. If you're doing well in your mental well-being, that is fantastic. But if you're not, you're not alone. There are plenty of us on the same journey.
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7: How is it that if God has so opened my eyes to His grace, I can't help but take that grace to other people? And what opportunities do I have today to spread hope in the lives of others? Again, they are bombarded with doom. What if, not living in denial of that pain, what if in the midst of that pain, I can bring some good news as well?
8: Well, Kevin Thompson joins us today on Focus on the Family with Jim Daly. I'm John Fuller, and thanks for being with us.
9: John, I think it's good to say, how do you start your day? You know, Gene and I, really since COVID, have gotten into that habit. We do RVL, Ray Vanderlaan, discipleship series. So in the morning, it's about a 15-minute little clip you can get from Focus on the Family. And we have a cup of coffee, and we pray together, and, hear what Ray has to say, refer to scriptures, et cetera, do a devotional, and we get on with the day.
8: Yeah.
9: That's most days, not every day, because there are things that crowd that. But how do you start your day? It's a good question. And oftentimes, there's that desire to look at the phone and look at the news, and I do that too. Don't get me wrong, I'm no saint or angel, but there is that habit to kind of start our day with the worst possible news we can find,
8: That's
9: right?
8: That's a good observation.
9: But when you stop and think about it, why do that? Let's start with the uplifting news of what's eternally true rather than the temporary news of what will drag us down.
8: I remember I was taking one of my boys to school, and he wanted to hear sports, and I just said, hey, truth before trivia. Let's listen to something on the radio or a podcast with the Bible in it. And he looked at me and like, why? You don't do that. He didn't say it, but I felt it. So, yeah, I'm tracking with you, and I'm really glad that we have Kevin Thompson here to really unpack this. Kevin is the married life pastor at Bayside Church in Roseville, California.
9: A beautiful location.
8: It is, isn't it? And he and his wife, Jenny, have two children. He's a marriage and parenting conference speaker. He's an author, and we're going to be dialing into his book, Hope Scrolling, 31 Days to a Better Way.
9: Kevin, welcome back to Focus on the Family. Oh, always good to have you.
8: Thanks for having me. Great to be here.
9: So much fun. This is really good. Let me just ask you up front. I mean, the doom scrolling is what everybody calls when you pop up and you start looking through YouTube feeds and whatever your social media preference is. Where'd you come up with hope scrolling?
10: Yeah. So just, Jim and John, 2 hours from where I live, there are 4 or 5 just mega companies who are spending billions of dollars every single year to try to figure out ways to get our attention. Mm-hmm. That's their goal. And what they figured out is the best way to get our attention is not by giving us good news, not by filling our hearts and our souls and sending us out into life. Because the truth of the matter is, hope-filled people scroll less.
9: Interesting.
10: And so they make less money.
9: You know what I heard in finish this thought, but I just want to interject. Anger is the greatest motivator for clicking.
10: Absolutely.
9: Isn't that crazy?
10: Well, I found that during 2020. One of the things I really found was there was a correlation between, because obviously as a married life pastor, I know some insights into people's lives, right? And so I found a correlation between the men who had the worst marriages tended to be at church the most outspoken and critique of how we were handling different political and socio situations of what was taking place.
9: Interesting.
10: And it just shows that dissatisfaction underneath in the heart expresses itself in some ways. And so these major companies, Google, Apple, YouTube, Twitter, they're spending these millions and billions of dollars to get our attention so that they can sell us to other people and then so they can sell to us. And so this book is primarily just my own kind of conviction, kind of my wife pointing out to me my own patterns and habits. She is so diligent in, she gets up in the morning, she wakes up before I do, she goes downstairs, gets her Bible, and makes sure that she has the time to such an extent that sometimes I come downstairs and she's like, "You're already up? Like, don't you need more sleep? Like, I'd rather spend time with the Lord for a little bit, because you're going to be needy in some way."
9: Yeah.
10: But just to begin to make this subtle shift now into what story are we going to enter into? We're going to live our lives with two stories today as Christians. We're going to have the higher story of the gospel and the truth of God's kingdom, but we also live in this lower story of the reality of what the day-to-day is and what the news is pressing to us. We have to live in both of those things. Mm-hmm. But which one is going to dictate how we interpret the other? And generally speaking, whichever story we enter into first is going to be the story that sets our perspective for the rest of the day. And so why not focus more on the hope of the gospel rather than the doom of culture?
9: Let me ask you, in the book, you mentioned a research study or survey that Fellowship of Christian Athletes did. Yay to them. That's how I became a Christian, was through FCA. But what was the findings and what was the study?
10: So 6 or 7 years ago, FCA came up with an app and where you have this daily interaction with Scripture. And so they ran this over a period of time to watch because they would give you an assessment beforehand of how you scored in various areas. And then based on that, they would feed you very specific scriptures to try to help you in whatever areas those students were struggling with, whether it was sexual sin, impurity issues, or discouragement, anxiety, all those things. And then after a year, they would feed you that same assessment. So they had all this data coming in to see what was the transformation that took place. But not only that, probably something the students didn't know, is they had the data of how often those students were actually reading the text message.
9: Oh, okay.
10: So they would send you a text message. If you clicked on it, it would take you then to the passage of Scripture. If you didn't click on it, you would know what was read and what was unread. And what they found was something extremely interesting, is there was a dramatic change in scores at one specific threshold. So students who clicked on the app and found the Scripture 2 or 3 days a week, their scores didn't change one bit. But the moment you got in the pattern of 4 days a week, there was a dramatic change in the scores. And it begins to show, not with perfection, but with this rhythmic discipline, that if you can enter into God's story on a regular daily basis, it will begin to impact how you see yourself and I think how you see this world.
9: Well, it's so true, and it's so self-evident. If you're reading the Word and praying and doing that together with your spouse, ideally, there should be a difference, right? And when you don't do those disciplines, there isn't a difference. Mm-hmm. And that's the truth. We see that in our own research here at Focus on the Family. You have to apply spiritual truth in order to receive spiritual blessing, I think.
10: Yeah.
9: In that context, have you seen this in your church too? Is it playing out that way?
10: Oh, there's no question. I mean, even back if you look at 6 years ago now with 2020, I saw a dramatic difference in the cultural turmoil that was going on with the church members who I knew were in a discipleship group that were strategically reading through Scripture versus those church members who were not involved in a regular Bible study. Now, they might have been doing something privately on their own, but I don't know that. But there was just this dramatic difference. And here's, Jim, I think one of the things that's interesting to me is, I think part of it is, if you do not read the minor prophets, you might struggle to truly understand some of the issues going on in our day-to-day.
9: Hmm.
10: And so if all you do is kind of cherry-pick aspects of the Gospels here, and you know the good parts of the Psalms, let's not read the bad parts,
9: right?
10: And then I think you can really struggle with this contrast between this really good God and the sorrow that we see. And there can be almost this angst of a blame toward others who don't believe in Jesus and go, oh, societal problems are their fault. But whenever you begin to read the prophets specifically, you see the charge that God's people have of now influencing their culture to such an extent that we have a responsibility to what's going on. And so I just found during the whole 2020 craze that those who were in a strategic interaction with the whole of Scripture responded in a radically different way than those who weren't.
9: Yeah. You observe too, one simple fix for most couples works to improve their trajectory. What is that one simple fix? Everybody's going, yeah, what is it?
10: Yeah, I had a couple come into me one time, and they're right in the throes of life, of kids and careers, all that. Thankfully, I'm just a decade beyond that, right?
9: Yeah, right?
10: And so their marriage wasn't horrible, but it wasn't where they wanted it to be. And so it's interesting, as we were sitting there talking, I just noticed that, one, the credibility of that couple seeking help now and not waiting till it was horrible. And so I applauded them for that. I said, here's what I want you to do. He had a very busy job. I said, every day at 2 o'clock, I want you to set an alarm on your phone. And when that alarm goes off, I want you to take 2 minutes and simply think about your wife. Think about what she's going through with her kids at home, and she's about to go pick up the little ones at school. She has the smallest one that's still at home. Think about her day. Think about how, in just a few hours, whenever you go home, how can you best contribute to her, and what mindset do you need to get in to enter into that house in a proper way? Then I told the wife, I said, hey, it can't be as strategic with you. You got little kids at home and at school. But when you put the smallest one down for a nap, as that one is drifting off to sleep, I want you to be intentional and take 2 minutes and think about your husband. And just think about what's his day, what's his pressure, all that. I just want both of you to take 2 minutes and let's see how that goes. 6 weeks later, I'm at church. I happen to run into the wife, and she comes up to me and she goes, hey, you know, it's been a while. And I thought, oh yeah, I oftentimes don't get the checkup. Like, what happened here?
9: Yeah.
10: Was my advice horrible? And I asked her, I said, how are things going? And she said, Kevin, it's amazing. Nothing has changed, but everything has changed.
9: Huh.
10: And I said, really? She goes, it's amazing how just that reality of 2 minutes of fixating on one another and thinking about each other. Now, whenever he comes home, we connect in a meaningful way. It changes our interaction at night. It gives me compassion toward maybe if he comes home frustrated. It gives him compassion if he comes home and the house is in chaotic. Just taking that intentional time of attention now has changed everything. I think it's true in marriage. I think it's true with our relationship with Jesus.
9: In this book, Hope's Growing, 31 Days to a Better Way, you talk about three questions. The first is, what's the hope?
10: Yeah.
9: I mean, this is in everybody's heart. Mm-hmm. What is the hope?
10: Yeah. So what I love about Hope's Growing, here's a little bit of a danger of devotional books, is sometimes devotional books cannot actually point you to Scripture. And so my goal with Hope Scrolling is I want you in Scripture, and oh, by the way, here are some words that might help you get there in some way. So each of these 31 days just takes a simple passage of Scripture. And one of the first things I want you to do is as you read it, go in, and just every time you see God mentioned, Father, Son, or Holy Spirit, just mark that, notate that some way physically in the book. In seminary, we always learned the triangle was the symbol of the Trinity. And so I would just take that, and every time the Father, Son, or Spirit mentioned, I just draw a triangle over that word. And it begins to show you how the Bible is about God, it's not about us, and about how he's popping off the page. So the very first question I always want to ask whenever I'm reading Scripture is, what is the hope about God? Where is his character, his nature, who he is? Let's begin with him. Then we can get to us, then we can get to others. But let's begin with who God actually is, because we'll have that perspective about God's sovereign power, his control, his love, his holiness. It will begin to impact now how we view everything else.
9: Kevin, let me ask you this. You mentioned a story about this prisoner that you befriended. Now, first of all, way to go to do a little prison ministry, but I've done a little bit of that, but that's a lot of commitment. But what happened with this prisoner that you knew?
10: Yeah, so Jim, you know, it's been about 6 years since I've been coming here to Focus. What a privilege it is. And so 6 years ago, I transitioned from Arkansas here to where I am now in California. But back in my old life in Arkansas, I just noticed at one point that I in the pastorate, I wasn't spending a lot of time around non-Christians. So I began to figure out, how can I spend more time around non-Christians? And so one opportunity was the local university was in need of adjunct professors of speech. And so I thought, oh, that'll be fun. I love communication and to study it. I thought, I'll go teach these 19-year-olds intro to speech. And so I walked into my very first class, 24 19-year-olds walked through the room. But then there was one 35-year-old who came in, who was my age, same age as me. And over the time, we built a very significant relationship, in part because we were kind of making fun of these 19-year-old kids and the foolishness that was going on in class. But come to find out that we had grown up in very similar ways and gone to school and all those things. And then our lives took a minor divergence from one another. I went to seminary and he got addicted to heroin. So just a minor change between the two.
9: Wow.
10: And those poor decisions eventually led him into prison. And so while I was pastoring a church, he was serving his time. Well, he had gotten out and was putting his life back together. And that's how he ended up in my freshman speech class. And we built a good relationship. He was uncertain about faith, but he was intrigued about faith. And so I invited him to church. And over that course of that semester, and then even beyond that, after he was outside of my class for the 2 years that he was there at the school, we had a great relationship. I did a couple funerals for family members of his, but he just never would quite cross the line of faith. He was so close. He wanted to believe. You could tell he wanted to believe, but just couldn't quite process it. He did a great job turning his life around, eventually moved out of state. Well, then I moved to California. I lost track of him. And I've always wondered kind of what happened with him. Well, last year, whenever I was sitting in my office, I got a letter from the Arizona Department of Corrections. Mm-hmm. And I thought, I don't know anybody in Arizona that's in prison. And I opened that letter. And the letter began that, Kevin, you may not remember me, but I took your freshman speech class so many years ago in Arkansas. And he said, I'm writing this with a trembling hand at this moment. I totally understand if you don't want to ever respond to this letter, or if you don't want to even know or say that you know me. Because what happened is he had relapsed in his addiction and made a horrific choice. And that choice eventually landed him in the Arizona Department of Corrections, in all likelihood, maybe for life because of his prior convictions that took place as well. But he told me about that the night before, he was just laying in bed thinking about faith, and he thought about me and thought about our conversations, and he just came to the realization that there is no way that God could truly love him and be real and powerful and sovereign with where his life had ended up. Mm-hmm. That it's just impossible. And so he made the decision. He said, tomorrow, whenever I wake up, I'm going to decide to be an atheist. And from that point forward, I'm going to be an atheist. So the next morning, he woke up. He made the decision to be an atheist. And he went back to the library that you could rent stuff out at the prison. And he took the Bible back that he had leased out. And he gave it back. He said, I felt so good about myself. I had a direction now. I kind of just felt this freedom now in my atheism. And he said he checked out a radio that you could have for maybe an hour or so. Got back to his cell, laid down on his cot, reached over, turned on the radio. Now going to spend his first kind of relaxing nap as an atheist. And the first voice he hears is mine. As I am talking to the two of you about stay in your lane.
9: Yeah.
10: And I mentioned in that moment, remember, stay in your lane is this idea of you're supposed to control everything that belongs to you, but then you have to accept what belongs to God. And so in that conversation, the three of us talked about, you have to own everything that you have done. Mm-hmm. You can't blame anybody else. It is fully your responsibility. You cannot live in denial of what you have done. But at the same time, don't live in denial of what God has done for you. And you can live in the reality of both of those things, the consequences of your own sin and the beauty of God's grace. And he wrote that letter and he said, Kevin, I was an atheist for 30 minutes. And now I believe.
9: That's amazing. Focus on the family, reaching in everywhere. But that was great that you were on the program. That had to blow his mind.
10: He said in the letter, he said, here's what I don't understand, Kevin, is I am in Arizona, and the first voice I hear is a voice from Arkansas that's moved from California, that's taping in Colorado, speaking to this prison in Arizona.
9: That's something.
10: But that's the beauty of God. That's the hope that we have. That's the power of why we need to, on a daily basis, enter back into Scripture. Because let's face it, if the first thing that I do this morning is I scroll the news, I'm going to feel so desperately hopeless and almost helpless in what I can do. But when you and I remember the power of a present, loving, compassionate God that invades our lives, then we begin to see God's going to show up somehow today, and I want to be there whenever he does.
9: It's incredible. That's a great story, and we're privileged to be a part of it, really. So that's the what's the hope, the hope in Christ,
10: the hope
9: for every circumstance. Yeah. The next hope of the hope questions is, how is that hope for you?
10: Yes.
9: Now, that's grammatically a little odd to me, but explain the question.
10: So we want to begin with, what is the hope about God? How did this, every single passage is going to show me something about the character and nature of God that exudes a concept of hope, right? So after we see and discover what that is, it doesn't just stay there in God's character. Now it wants to invade my character. So the question then becomes, how is this good news for me on this day, whatever I'm experiencing? So whether you are sitting beside your spouse in a hospital room right now and you're reading scripture, or you're celebrating this great merger that's about to take place, you're going to sell your business, or this is your first day at cheer practice and you get to be the captain and everything's great. No matter where you are in life, you take the character doctrine, nature of God is found in Scripture, and say, okay, how does this apply to me? And how is this now going to change my world? And you have this basically this transformation. Allow the Holy Spirit to transform your heart and to encourage you as you're launching into this day so that you can be the salt and light that God wants you to actually be.
9: Yeah, that is so good. And again, this is the backdrop of how you create discipline spiritually to be able to see fruit in your life. Mm-hmm. You know, beliefs, well, really values, then beliefs, and then behaviors mm-hmm. that come out of that. Mm-hmm. And there's where, you know, if you're living a spiritually light life, yeah. you may not enjoy the fruit yeah. of that journey because it won't be rooted in the right things, right?
10: No, that's exactly right. And think about, this is what we know. Here's the thing about the three of us. We've experienced the goodness of this, of what it's like whenever we have a character that exudes Christ and the impact that we can have. We've also experienced the other side, that we have been void of Christ. We have done the doom scrolling. We've walked into a room and brought it more down than we have brought it up. And so what we want for our listeners is not this judgment or, oh man, you need to do better, right? It is this invitation into a much better way. Yeah, just think about, go back to the fruit of the Spirit you quoted earlier. Just think about that idea of love, joy, peace, hope, patience, kindness, goodness, faithfulness, gentleness, self-control. Think about the goodness that is there. That's a better way to live life. And that is literally offered to every single one of us today on the table if we want to take it. But here's the thing. You're not going to get it by scrolling your phone. You are going to get it as you humble yourself, experience Jesus in the midst of Scripture, and then allow His Spirit to penetrate your heart and to begin to change who you actually are.
9: It's so true. You moved from Arkansas to California. Mm-hmm. You observe that in California, the church community that you're engaged with had a kind of a harder edge toward California, yeah. the politics of California. What did you yeah. learn in that observation?
10: In many ways, what breaks my heart is how many Christians now are looking at the sinfulness in California and they're mocking it and leaving, mm-hmm. moving somewhere around the country and just going, I'm washing my hands of this. Now, there's plenty of reasons to move away from California. I get that. But there's a million reasons to move away from California, but the gospel isn't one. Mm. So here's the truth. As Christians are mocking and leaving California, it's intriguing to me that as Jesus came over and looked at broken, fallen, sin-filled Jerusalem, He wept over it and died for it. And that's what we should be doing. And so there should actually be nobody that's more hope-filled than a Christian in the midst of California, because what greater chance do we have than to make a difference in the lives of this very influential state that we all know struggles in many ways and perspectives that we would never buy into. One of the things I tell people all the time, I get to wake up every day of my life and say, how can I make marriages in California better? Well, that's job security right there, right? Yes. There's plenty of need. Focus on the family will always be needed. Imagine the difference between saying we'll always be needed and we grow bitter about yeah. that because of the sinfulness and the brokenness yeah. of the world. Now, we need to weep over the fallenness of others and ourselves, no question. But then we have to bring in the truth of the gospel and have an excitement of, oh my goodness, the life that we get to invite people into if they can see what's going on.
9: You know, and it reminds me, we've had a guest on and we were talking about, I think it was Lutzer, a theologian, and he was talking about the idea that when we read the scripture, we look at what's in it for us, yeah. eternal life. And we kind of get a me focus on mm-hmm. that as opposed to what he believes God intended, which is you participate with me, God, in bringing the kingdom of heaven to earth. Mm-hmm. So we are agents of His. Yes. But it is one of the harder things to do. We are ruggedly independent. We like mm-hmm. to say, Lord, accept me. Lord, I apologize for my sins. I'm a sinner saved by grace. And that's good. And that's eternal life. Mm-hmm. That's the promise. But now you got to do the work of heaven.
10: Yeah.
9: Oh, Lord, I didn't really sign up for that. You know, and so when you get into this, mm-hmm. it does take us to that next question, which is how can you share hope.
10: Yeah.
9: So that's the third of the three questions.
10: Yeah. And it would be a very fair critique to look at this and go, hey, Kevin, you got the questions out of order, that the questions really should be Jesus first, others, and then yourself. That's how you get joy, right? I mean, we learned this as kids. But I did this intentionally, and it's this. It's because now, whenever you finish this time and this experience with God, I want your last thought not to be about yourself. I want your last thought to be, how can I go out and make a difference in the world? So we're going to start and ask, what's the hope about God in this passage? How does that hope apply to me? How can I take this hope, not just All right, God, go touch them. How can I take this hope into the lives of my neighbors, my coworkers, my families, my friends? And I would say, especially sitting here at Focus on the Family, the very first place I need to ask that question is, how can I take this hope to Jenny, Ella, and Silas?
9: Mm.
10: Let's begin with the, all right, Jesus said, love your neighbor. Let's begin there, but then let's move beyond that.
9: Yeah.
10: And so whenever I walk into the church office, it would be easy for people to think, oh, you walk into a church office, man, what a hope-filled place. No, they need hope brought to them as well. I need the gospel just as much as anybody. Mm-hmm. And then the neighbor that's across the street, the lost friend that's down the road. How is it that if God has so opened my eyes to his grace, I can't help but take that grace to other people? And what opportunities do I have today to spread hope in the lives of others? Again, they are bombarded with doom. What if not living in denial of that pain? What if in the midst of that pain, I can bring some good news as well?
9: Yeah, it is so good. It's a great way to state it. We don't want to live in fear. And I really appreciate how you have leaned into the practical side of hope, not just talking about what we believe, but how our daily habits shape the way we actually live, which is what makes the difference being Christian.
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1: This is Hope with God. I'm Andrew Palau.
2: Did you know you can talk to God anywhere, anytime? He listens to your prayers and he responds in love. The Apostle Paul wrote a letter long ago to the followers of Jesus in Ephesus, and it said this. He told his people, pray in the Spirit at all times and on every occasion. This just means that when we pray to God, His Spirit is with us, giving us strength and connecting us to God. Do you want to start a relationship with God? Pray with me now. God, I need you in every part of my day. Come and give me strength. Give me guidance. I need it. I need connection with you today through your Spirit. I want to be close to you and I want to follow you with all of my life, all of my heart. I love you, Father. In Jesus' name, amen. Always remember, there is hope with God. I'm Andrew Palau.

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2: Okay, I'll walk up to you in a second. 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

react when someone you know experiences the success you long for? Or the reverse, when someone successful you know experiences failure? Our response is telling. I'm Tanya Harris of God Conversations. Sometimes we experience pleasure in the face of another's misfortune. The Germans call this Schadenfreude. It's a ghastly sensation that points to an insecurity within ourselves. When we find ourselves experiencing it, there's no need for shame or condemnation. Instead, we can use it as an opportunity to turn to God for love and healing. But there's also an opposite to Schadenfreude. It's called Freudenfreude. It's a sense of elation we feel when someone else achieves success. It's also what God calls us to celebrate with those who celebrate and to mourn with those who mourn. Let's not get them the wrong way around. To join the journey of hearing God's voice for yourself, subscribe to our email devotional plan at godconversations.com.

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2: Revelation 15 and 16. At the very beginning of the forming of God's people, the kingdom of God, there was a public confrontation between God and Satan, give or take 4,000 years ago. And the Bible tells us that at the very end, there's going to be a far greater cosmic, global confrontation between God and Satan. History repeats itself, really makes sense. In the beginning, the book of Exodus, we see a dress rehearsal for what is going to happen globally. Happened in the beginning of time, and in Revelation is going to happen at the end of time. History repeats itself in the beginning and in the end. The first public confrontation with Satan was to free God's people physically from the slavery of Egypt. In the last confrontation is going to free God's people from spiritual bondage and suffering and pain. The first confrontation with Satan, God brought about plagues that plagued a locality, Egypt. But in the last confrontation, these same plagues that God is going to bring upon the Antichrist and all of those who follow him globally. And after the seven plagues are unleashed, John said something absolutely incredible. He said, the wrath of God is completed. It is finished. It is done. Question, how is this going to happen? Here we see in heaven, in the presence of God, John sees sea of glass mingled with fire. But he also sees something that is so wonderful. He sees the believers who have conquered the beast and the Antichrist are standing victoriously beside the sea of glass. The imagery that John gives us here is stunning. It's stunning, to say the least. These images are derived from the book of Exodus. When God's people have crossed between the two parted waters of the Red Sea, they sang a song of praise. They called it the Song of Moses. It's a song of praise to God. You see, that image is going to be repeated in heaven in a far, far, far greater way and more stupendous way and more global way. It is the image of all the believers, including you and me, who love the Lord Jesus Christ. We are the ones who have been delivered from Satan harassment. We'll be singing victory song over Satan and his demons. Please hear me right on this one. We need to understand that in the Bible, Pharaoh is a symbolic type of Satan. And the Antichrist, of course, is Satan's tool. Pharaoh was the slave driver, the tyrant, the oppressor of God's people, who is a type of Satan. And God delivered his people from Pharaoh's clutches. And we too are going to be delivered from Satan's clutches. We're already delivered here and now, but we will completely and fully and spiritually and eternally be delivered from his clutches by the power of the Holy Spirit. And we're going to be in a state of continuous celebration, a state of continuous thanksgiving, a state of continuous praise, so you better get a head start. In this song, there are five characteristics or attributes of Jesus. Don't miss them. He's the creator. Great and amazing are your deeds. Secondly, he is the just and trustworthy judge. Just and true are your ways. Thirdly, he alone is worthy of all of the worship. Fourthly, he alone is holy. And finally, he is omnipotent. He is the king over all kings. He is the Lord of all lords. He is Lord over all the nations. And in the last verse of chapter 15, verse 8, we see the temple of heaven opens, and seven angels with seven bowls of judgment come forward. God's glory and power symbolized by the smoke-filled room. Always in the Bible, when God is present in a very special way, there's a smoke. Do you remember when Solomon was dedicating the temple? There came a smoke. They couldn't see each other. And we see it again in Isaiah chapter 6, when Isaiah saw the Lord high and lifted up. He said there was so much smoke and surrounding, representing the presence of God. In this similar way, in Exodus 19, when Moses was ascended on Mount Sinai and he met God, and on the mountains, the mountain itself was wrapped with smoke, symbolizing the presence of God. Look with me, please, at chapter 16, the book of Revelation. If you read this passage closely, if you read it intently, you discover the speeding of the pace of the judgment of God. It almost moves so speedily, make your head swing, because, see, God has been patient for so long. And make no mistake about it, God has been patient. God is being mocked and being insulted by humanity. God has been reviled and rejected by humanity. God's people have been persecuted and killed by evil people. And through it all, God is patient, so much so that some believers are even saying, God, where are you? You see, God is constantly entreating people to repent and believe in Him. But then the day is coming when God's patience is going to come to an end. And when the final day of judgment arrives, events are going to move very swiftly, very fast. The seven angels with the seven bowls will go forth in obedience to the command of God. And the angels pour the seven bowls of God's wrath upon the non-believers. Chapter 16 of the book of Revelation is the most tragic chapter in the whole of the Bible. Why do I say this? Because in it we see the ultimate collision between God's justice and man's disobedience. By that time, the door of forgiveness is latched shut. The wrath of God is poured out, no retreat. Listen to me. In 2 Peter chapter 3, verse 9, Peter tells us that God longs for people to repent and come to Him. He did everything possible to make it possible for people to repent and turn to Him and believe in Him and receive His salvation from the cross of Calvary. God does not want people to perish. He longs for them to repent. But He will not overrule their free will. And so finally, after all of the pleading, after all of the cajoling, after all of the entreating of people to come to Him and repent, all that comes to an end. And so the first angel pours out the first bowl, and all of those who worship the beast, that Antichrist, are afflicted with malignant sores. This, beloved, is the globalization of what took place in Exodus chapter 9, verses 8 to 12 in Egypt. The second angel pours his bowl upon the sea, the waters of the sea, and the water becomes red like blood, and every living sea creature dies. Again, this is the globalization of what happened in Exodus 7, 17, and 18 when God turned the water of the Nile into blood. And with all of the oceans dying or die, sea life will become extinct. Then the third angel pours his bowl on the rivers, on the springs, that's the drinking water. And all of the drinking waters turn into blood. And here the angel gives an explanation as to why water turned into blood. Please listen carefully. As if to say, that all of those who have shed the blood of the saints, those who did it actively and those who did it silently, they have nothing to drink but blood. The Bible is very clear, and the Bible said that God is not mocked. What man sows, man shall reap, unless that man or woman or boy or girl run to the blood of Jesus Christ that was shed on Calvary on the cross to be their only cover from the wrath of God. the fourth angel pours out his ball upon the sun, and the sun burns more fiercely, scorching the earth. Here's the irony. With all of that pain, humanity refuses to believe. They refuse to repent. At that point, people will even curse God for their suffering. Sometimes I imagine the atheists, particularly in agnostic, you know, the atheists who are constantly fighting, and now they're even spending money fighting a God that they believe he does not exist. It even thought of the irony. And the fifth angel pours out his ball and directly at the throne of the Antichrist. His entire satanic empire is going to plunge into darkness. All of those who worship the Antichrist will be gripped with panic. Imagine when it is as dark as midnight and at noon hour, the terror is so great that they will chew their own tongues. And yet, they will blaspheme God for the suffering that they brought upon themselves. Again, this will be the globalization of Exodus 10, 21 to 29. When the people of Egypt plunged into darkness. You heard me say from this pulpit many a times that the Old Testament is basically the foreshadowing of the New Testament. And so the physical darkness that was experienced by the people of Egypt is a symbolic representation of the spiritual darkness that the whole world is going to experience. Jesus place the believers in this world not only as salt to keep it from rotting, but he also called them the light of the world, that we are the light of the world. But when the believers are taken out of this world, the light of Christ will be removed, and the people of the earth will stumble in darkness, hardening their hearts toward God even more. The sixth angel pours out his ball on the river Euphrates. Its water dry up, preparing the way for the invasions of the kings of the east. This is very highly symbolic, this drying of the Euphrates. What does it mean for the Euphrates to dry up? It means that the conditions have become ripe for the satanic forces to be unleashed. You say, Michael, is it going to get worse? Yes. The Euphrates is the natural boundary established by God. And by drying up the river, God erases that boundary. By now, evil forces in the world are unleashed. So, who are these kings of the east that John is talking about? They are not human beings. These are not kings and rulers as we know a king and a ruler of a human being. These are demonic rulers. The Bible tells us that certain nations and certain kingdoms, they have kings and have princesses that are invisible. These are demonic forces in a spiritual hierarchy of Satan's kingdom. These are one of the highest people in that hierarchy. In fact, you find that spelled out in Deuteronomy 32. You find it in the book of Job. But more clearly, you find it in the book of Daniel chapter 10. You see, that is why, beloved, listen to me, that is why Moses said to the people of Israel, he said, the Lord rules over you. You do not have one of those demonic powers as a prince over you. You have Jehovah as your ruler. And that is why later on, when they demanded an earthly king, and Samuel was brokenhearted and cried out to God, and God said to him, Samuel, Samuel, he said, they're not rejecting you, they're rejecting me. Give them a king. But all those other nations, they have demonic ruler. They have a demonic invisible prince. In Daniel chapter 10, verse 13, he calls the demonic king that's ruling over Persia, the prince of Persia. In Daniel chapter 10, verse 20, the messenger refers to the prince of Greece. That is the evil king, spiritual king that's ruling over Greece. In Psalms 56 and 82, refers to the demonic powers of nations. These invisible rulers in many countries today, these are demonic kings, they're demonic princes. Please hear me right. We spent $1 trillion, but more important than the dollars, thousands of precious lives in trying to bring the Persian Gulf into order, and look at it now. We found in Revelation chapter 9, John tells us that God orders the angel, and the angel releases the four angels that are bound in the great river Euphrates. Revelation 9 and Revelation 16 here talking about the same thing. It's the same event. When these four angels are released, the river Euphrates are dried up. Revelation 9:16, John makes a very intriguing statement. Listen carefully. He said, the number of the troops that was there was twice 10,000, 10,000. And then he says, I heard the number, 200 million soldiers, 200 million. And John finds it as amazing and shocking as we do. In fact, John finds this to be incomprehensible. And that is why he reassures us, said, I heard their number. As if to say, I know, I can hardly believe it myself, but that's what I heard. Now, there are no nation or nations, all of the armies of the world would not come up to 200 million. In fact, there were not 200 million people in the population of the world in the time of John. China, with all of its might and power and size and everything else, only have 2 million soldiers in their army. That's 1% of the army John describes here. And that is why this massive number of soldiers can only be demonic forces. But there's another symbol here regarding the Euphrates that I don't want you to miss. The Euphrates is the cradle of civilization. See, that's where the Garden of Eden was. And that's where they were trying to build the Tower of Babel, the Babylonian Tower. It's the cradle of civilization. And therefore, at the end times, is going to be the grave site of the civilization. Then next thing John sees is that out of the mouth of the unholy trinity, that is the dragon, the beast, and the false prophet, comes three unclean spirits or demons who appear as frogs. Frogs in the Bible are a symbol of uncleanliness. In Persia, frogs were agents of plagues and evil. Among the Jews, frogs are messengers of Satan. These are evil spirits that deceive humanity. Those demons will fight in the final battle of Armageddon. But right in the middle between bowl number 6 and bowl number 7, we saw that in the trumpet, 6 and 7, there was an intermission. Here between 6 and 7, the Lord inserts a parenthetic statement, but it's a powerful one. I don't want you to miss it. A parenthetical message, if you like. Verse 15 of chapter 16. Behold, I come like a thief. Blessed is he who stays awake and keeps his clothes on him so that he may not go naked and shamefully exposed. Now, I know people say this is a warning, but to me, this is one of the greatest encouragement. It blessed me. How? Is it saying, as the world plunges into moral and spiritual darkness, you keep on trusting God. As the world becomes morally bleak, stay on the light of Christ. As the presence of moral darkness becomes unbearable, you hold on to Christ's righteousness. He is coming when the world least expecting him. He is coming when the world is in its drunken stupor. He is coming at the time when even those who might profess to be Christians are denying his moral absolutes. Take heart. He's coming. He's coming. He's coming. In fact, that's exactly what Jesus said in Matthew 24, 42 to 44. And that's precisely what Paul said in 1 Thessalonians 5, 2. That's exactly what Peter said. He said the same thing in 2 Peter 3:10. Let me tell you something. When the Bible said the same thing three times, you can take it to the bank. The day of the Lord will be like a thief in the night to those who are spiritually asleep. But to those who are always alert and sober, those who are ready, those who are waiting, it's going to be a great day. Well, after this interlude, the seventh bowl, the seventh angel brings the seventh bowl, and he pours it in the air. And as soon as he does, a voice from heaven says, "It's done. It's finished. It's complete." There's flashes of lightning, crashes of thunder. There is earthquake like never been experienced before. The Richter scale will never be able to even measure it. Islands is going to sink into the sea. Mountains are going to crumble. Massive hailstorm will fall from the sky, will crush people to the ground. But all of this destruction is only a warm-up to Armageddon. Armageddon has many theories and many interpretations. But two main ones among most Bible-believing theologians, two main ones. The first is that Armageddon will be a literal battle and a literal war, and is going to be the ultimate of all wars. And is going to be armies from all over the world gathered on the plains of Megiddo in Israel, where wars have been fought for many generations, and that's why it's symbolic. And that there will be the bloodiest battle in all human history. The second main interpretation is this. This battle of Armageddon is a symbolic battle. That it is a spiritual battle. That demonic forces will war against the believers. But those redeemed, resurrected believers will follow their commander, the Lord Jesus Christ, into the spiritual battle fought on spiritual plane. Take your pick. You're not going to lose your salvation. Whichever way you choose, whichever interpretation you take. The one thing I ask you not to do is don't fight with each other over these interpretations. Christians have done that shamefully through the years. Keep your powder dry for battling the enemy of your soul, not one another. All I know for certainty is this. God's agenda is perfect. God's plan is perfect. God's will is perfect. And no matter what happens, I know that we are on the winning side. 2,000 years ago, when our Lord Jesus Christ hung on that cross, he cried out and he said, "It is finished." And here in Revelation 16, the angel of the seventh bowl said, "It is done." Jesus paid the price for our redemption. He does and will triumph over Satan. Even when it appears that Satan has the upper hand and evil seem to be running wild right now, don't be deceived. For because Jesus wins, we win. Because Jesus is triumphed, we triumph. Because Jesus is glorified, we are going to be glorified with him. Revelation is a book about the past, the present, and the future.
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0: Michael Youssef here. 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
2: In this bulletin, the New South Wales Coalition vowing to scrap gun buyback laws and concerns over American apple imports. With the details, I'm Jaden James. The New South Wales opposition is accusing the state government of ignoring the real threats in the community after one of the worst terror attacks in Australia's history. The coalition has made an election promise to overhaul the state's new firearms legislation and freeze the buyback scheme. Liberal leader Kelly Sloan is warning the reforms made after the Bondi terror attack target the wrong issues.
3: I was there during Bondi. I saw the dead and I saw the injured. It was not a farmer standing on that bridge. And while ever we spend hundreds of millions of dollars taking guns off of law-abiding citizens, we are failing to recognise the real threat in our communities.
2: The New South Wales opposition is also pledging to introduce mandatory jail terms for illegal gun possession and expanded police powers. Global AI leader Anthropic says its infrastructure in Australian data centres will be restricted due to ongoing copyright disputes. The tech giant is calling for a new licensing framework to compensate Australian creators and media companies. Leaders say until the laws change, its local facilities will only be used to process query responses rather than train new AI models. Aussie farmers are fearing the decimation of local industry if we start importing American apples. The United States is the world's second largest apple producer and is pushing for them to be sold on Australian soil. General Manager of Apples and Pears Australia, Jeremy Griffith, says that Australia grows 99% of its own apples and needs to protect its biosecurity.
4: Well, the US has been trying to get apples into Australia for quite a few years now, and the risk of bringing any of those diseases into the country can have a major impact on all our orchards. When they do get into this country, they can have profound impacts. We're not clear of the government's timetable, but it's a major level of concern.
2: The US sells five varieties of genetically modified apples, while none are sold in Australia. WA's Peak Nursing Union has warned of impending strike action after it was told that nurse and midwife to patient ratios due to be implemented by the state government this month have been postponed. The proposed rollout was scheduled to be in place by Monday. The Australian Nursing and Midwifery Federation says it was recently told the implementation had been rescheduled. As the Iran-backed Houthi rebel forces take control of Yemen and the shipping channels of the Red Sea, they are also restricting access to Christian-backed aid agencies. Staff cannot reach most of the more than 20 million people suffering from starvation, malnutrition and disease. Consultant to Christian Ministries, Trey Holsey, told Mission Network News that aid workers and Christians are being arrested.
5: They prefer to find as much control as possible versus kind of good for the people, unfortunately. The world will hate Christ even if the people that are following Christ are passing out food and teaching children and providing medical care. Pray that God will continue to make himself known to the Yemeni people.
2: Mr. Holsey says it's spiritual warfare because the Houthis are denying humanitarian aid simply because Christians are delivering it. In AFL, Fremantle coach Justin Longmuir has praised his side's resilience after their thrilling 12-point preliminary final win over Sydney. The Dockers overcame a 28-point deficit late in the third term to snatch victory. Coach Longmuir says they just kept plugging away until the dam wall broke.
6: When the game was on the line, we were able to be really mature and composed with ball in hand and trust ourselves to make the right decisions. Clearly not all the time, but most of the time, and that led to us creating better scoring opportunities.
2: The Dockers will face the winner of today's preliminary final, the Hawks against the Lions. That's the latest Vision National News. 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
12: I want us to look at 1 Corinthians 15:10. The Apostle Paul said, but by the grace, the unmerited favor and blessing of God, I am what I am. And His grace toward me was not found to be for nothing, fruitless and without effect. In fact, I worked harder than everybody, but it was not really me. It was the grace of God in me which did the work. Now, I mean, this could initially even sound a little confusing, but Paul is saying, look, I am what I am by the grace of God. But when God offered me His grace, I didn't take it in vain. I took that power of the Holy Spirit, and I used that to do the things that God wanted me to be. Do. Now, Paul's, okay, now here I am. I'm a successful apostle, but let me remind you that it's only because of the grace of God. And I can tell you today, I mean, honestly, when I come up here and I preach, and I've done this now for 40 years, but when I come up here and preach, I'm just like, it's almost like I'm somebody else. And, well, that probably doesn't make any sense, but it's like, I'm like, because you see, when the grace and the power and the anointing of God comes on you, the Bible says it turns you into another man or woman. We can do things by the grace of God that we cannot do any other way. But let me also tell you, when I come up here, I am not depending on me.

0: Now, I've studied, I've worked. But even that, I need God's grace to keep doing. I've been doing this 40 years. This may be your first conference. It's not my first rodeo. Amen. And just to want to keep doing it, just to stay fresh, just to have yet another message, just to stay in one more hotel, I need grace, grace, and more grace. So you got to depend on God all the way through. You could stop grumbling about your jobs if you would depend on God's grace every day when you go there. Ooh, I wish I had another day. And in 2 Corinthians 12, 7 through 9, I'm not going to take the time to go there, but let me tell you something. If you are in a difficult situation, you have a difficult child to raise. You are in a difficult relationship. You're in a relationship with somebody that is really hard to be in a relationship with. Anybody? You're in a position where you're needing to take care of elderly parents, and no matter what you do, they don't like it. Yeah. Now I want you to listen to me. Any place where God has put you, He will give you the grace. Wait. To be there and be happy while you're there. Paul prayed that God would deal with what the Bible calls the thorn in his flesh. Three times he called on the Lord, and the Lord said, I'm not going to remove it. My grace is sufficient. And the Amplified Bible says, my grace is sufficient to enable you to bear the trouble manfully. In other words, my grace can enable you to be in that situation and put a smile on your face and serve me and do it with a good attitude. But you're not going to get grace if you get up, I got to go to that stupid job again and drive in this stupid traffic and I don't make enough money and I hate this job and I hate the people. And you forget getting grace if that's going to. But you get up and you say, God, this is where you've got me right now. And I'm going to trust you that when you're done with me here, you're going to put me somewhere else. But in the meantime, I'm going to go there by your grace with a smile on my face. And I am going to represent you and I am going to glorify you. Amen? That's what grace is. Grace doesn't just hang around to forgive my stupidity. It does that too. But grace enables me. And then I got to take just one more point here. Number 7, if you're going to be happy, there's 4 things you got to understand about people. Number 1, we need them. We just can't make it through without them. And God did it. He fixed us to where none of us have got it all. They're not easy to get along with. That's the second thing you got to remember. Number 3, most of the people that we deal with are not like us. And we're looking at them going, what is your problem? How could you like that? Why would you do that? And in dealing with people, we must not be touchy and easily offended. But we must be extremely generous with forgiveness. Amen? Now, getting along with people takes effort and it takes a lot of it. Romans 12 says that if we want to be at peace, we have to learn to adapt ourselves to other people. You have to just learn that God has created everybody with a different temperament. Now, our personalities develop. Your temperament is a mixture of your parents' and grandparents' temperaments. But a personality develops as we have those temperaments, and then the things that happen to us in life shape a personality. Personalities can change, they can be healed, they can be altered, but your temperament, your basic temperament, is always going to be what it is. In other words, I'm always going to be strong and a leader and bold, and that's just the way I am. And I'm always going to talk a lot. I'm always, always. Now, and Dave is always going to be Dave. And that's great. We work good together because his strengths fills up my weaknesses and my strengths fill up his weaknesses. But boy, did it take me a long time to figure that out. Now, just a couple of little Dave stories. We can't have Saturday preaching without a couple of little Dave stories, okay? But just a couple. I only got time for a couple. You know, Dave and I are just very different. And, you know, Dave keeps stuff and I throw stuff away. And one of the things that Dave keeps are these little plastic bags. These are bags you get when you buy clothes, or we put them over our clothes when we travel. And he won't let me throw them away. Yeah, why? That's exactly right, sister. So see, I already know you're like me. Now, we've got a whole roll of these in the basement. I don't know, there's probably 5,000 on the roll, but wait a minute, those are the new ones. But when we go home and these clothes are unpacked, we'll have to keep these. And you know, Dave rarely ever gets really, really mad at me. But one day I was having this, it's like, I'm not keeping these bags. And I mean, he said, do not throw those bags away. Now, we have drawers full of bags and boxes full of bags, and these are not the only bags we have. Dave is like a bag man. I mean, he has shopping bags and little bags and big bags and medium-sized bags and brown bags and colored bags, and I mean, the guy just loves bags. Now, my administrative assistant, Penny, she's got a personality like Dave's. And she also loves bags, but she also loves boxes. Yes. And they have somebody that's going to be coming to live with them for a while. So Mike was cleaning out the basement, and he had to dismantle the boxes. And he said there were 200 boxes in their basement. Little boxes, medium-sized boxes, big boxes. Now, Dave keeps the bags, and she keeps the boxes in case they need them. If I need a box or a bag, I tell somebody to go get me one.
1: You know what?
0: I don't have time.
1: I love these stories, but she tells half of them usually. She says, if I need a bag, I tell somebody to get me one. You know what she does? She comes to me and says, can I have a bag? That is why she doesn't have saved bags, because she knows she can get them from me. She sounds so sweet and makes it sound so... Boy, I'm so good, and I don't do these things. Believe me. She knows where her source is.
0: Come on, stand up with me. Well, I know now you're wanting the rest of the points, right? I'm just going to read them to you really quick, really quick. Learn the power of prayer. Instead of trying to make things happen yourself, pray about them. Be positive and full of hope. Be thankful. Be obedient. And decide to be happy. Amen. All right, I'm going to pray for you. I believe in the power of the blessing, so I'm just going to pray a blessing over you. Father, in Jesus' name, I pray a blessing over every person here. And the blessing is very strong and powerful. And your blessing overtakes any kind of curse that's ever been launched in our life. And so I take authority over curses, bloodline curses, generational curses, wrong words that have been spoken over people that have affected their lives in an adverse way. And in the name of Jesus, I bless you.
2: We all have tough days when things don't go as planned, but we don't have to let those challenges determine our outlook on life. With God on our side, every day is a new opportunity to enjoy the wonderful life He has given us. Psalm 118:24 says, "This is the day the Lord has made. Let us rejoice and be glad in it." If we want to have what God wants us to have, we must learn to think like God thinks.
0: Have you struggled to discover God's plan for your life? Maybe you've tried and tried to hear God's voice, but nothing seems to change. If that sounds familiar, I've got some good news. In my book, Finding God's Will for Your Life, I want to take you on a journey to peace as we explore what the Bible says about God's purposes for us. You can say goodbye to the struggle and trust that God has a good plan for you.
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13: In this bulletin, the Prime Minister continuing his visit to the US and crowds gather to celebrate an Australian icon. With the details, I'm Tracy Weir. The Prime Minister is rallying support ahead of the UN General Assembly, pitching Australia as a middle power for the Security Council. Talks at this year's summit in New York are expected to highlight the need for better digital security and global guidelines for AI. Australia is looking to secure one of the 10 non-permanent seats on the Council for the first time in over a decade. Anthony Albanese says our nation is an ideal candidate, given its position as a global leader in youth social media controls.
14: There are now 20 countries, at least, have implemented some form of legislation or controls as well in order to protect children. And we see with Apple's new products, all designed at protecting children as well.
13: The PM will return home later this week. The opposition says its planned cut to the tobacco excise would pay for its proposal to halve the fuel excise when oil gets too expensive. The coalition has announced they would slash the levy on petrol and diesel by 27 cents per litre when the average price of crude oil exceeds $100 a barrel. Opposition leader Angus Taylor says it's two cuts for the price of one.
15: Cut two excises, two taxes,
10: at once and we give relief to Australians where they really need it at the bowser. Now, it's incredibly disappointing to see this Treasurer rule this out of hand immediately.
13: The government has indicated it is not likely to restore excise cuts. Australian and international entertainers have paid tribute to John Farnham in a concert raising funds for head and neck cancer. Australia's favourite son was unable to attend in person, with his family confirming a recent decline in health, leaving him wheelchair-bound and on permanent oxygen. MC Richard Wilkins opened the night by recognising the special milestone the concert marks for John Farnham.
15: Would you believe that John has performed on this very stage 94 sold-out shows, 94 of the things, more than anyone else in history. So I guess tonight makes it 95, an unbelievable 95.
13: Hoyt's Cinemas also screened the event. The mayor of Moscow says 450 drones heading for the Russian capital have been shot down in what he called an unprecedented attack. At least two people have been killed as the city's main oil refinery and several homes were set ablaze. The attacks during Russia's parliamentary elections are thought to be among the largest since the war with Ukraine began. The US state of Illinois has agreed to follow court orders blocking state officials from enforcing its assisted suicide law against Christian plaintiffs while litigation is still taking place. The Archdiocese of Chicago and Springfield joined Sisterhoods of Nuns, a Lutheran care centre, Christian doctors and a pharmacist in taking legal action against the state, opposing the measure. Their lawsuits argue the laws violate their religious beliefs about the sanctity of human life. Officials in the US state of Oregon have backed down and allowed a Christian mother to adopt children from foster care after initially rejecting her application because she refused to embrace LGBT ideology. Jessica Bates's lawyer said every child deserves a loving home and children suffer when the government excludes people of faith from foster care because of the state's own ideological crusade. To sport, and the Brisbane Lions will challenge a one-match suspension on star Lachie Neal in the hope of retaining him for Saturday's decision.
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17: We've got a mostly sunny day for our 21st of September. A medium chance of showers later in the afternoon and evening, but temperatures today... Here comes a record. Ooh. Reaching 29 to 35.
18: Oh, wow.
17: Yeah.
18: Good day to wear shorts.
17: It is.
18: Let's check out what's happening on our roads this morning. And so far, a pretty good start to the day. No major holdups or delays so far. In fact, everything's running along nicely. If you're heading citybound from Maitland, good run through Taro and Hexham. Port Stephens to Newey, looking good. Throughout Newcastle City itself, everything also running smoothly. Both sides of Lake Mac on time at the moment. And if you're travelling the 100 Expressway, either way, between Singleton and Newcastle, you should have a good run. And checking out Cessnock, big tick. Then, if you're heading out of the region, the M1 is running on time between here and Sydney. As always, do let us know. If you spotted something, we can give a heads up to other drivers about. You can shoot through a text 0435 777 997.
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17: Understand, therefore, that the Lord your God is indeed God. He is the faithful God who keeps his covenant for 1,000 generations and lavishes his unfailing love on those who love him and obey his commands.
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21: Because mornings are better together. I'll never be
17: the same. Hello, everybody. How are we feeling?
18: Good. Oh, I'll represent everyone.
17: Well, there's enough enthusiasm to represent everyone, so I like it.
18: It's a glorious golden morning, Chloe, so we look outside, sunlight pouring in.
17: I have to ask, have you got shorts on? I can't see.
18: I absolutely do. That's actually the light you're seeing at the moment. It's just a reflection off my legs.
17: He's glowing. It is good to be with you this morning. Hope everyone's weekend was all right, but hey, even if it was absolutely rubbish, new start this morning.
18: That's
17: it's Monday.
18: Right. Yeah, look, his mercies are new every morning, so we're here to give you some fresh encouragement as we head into the week. Now, speaking of fresh encouragement, we've got Joyce Meyer coming up very soon. But if you've been listening, you are getting her as a double treat.
17: We know a lot of people tune in specifically for Joyce. So we're going to play a bit of music, get back into Joyce in a moment. But hey, before we get into anything else, I know what we should do.
18: Let's pray. Heavenly Father, Lord, we thank you for a new week and a new opportunity to get to know your love and your faithfulness. Lord, we thank you that your word is true and your word is faithful, that you are faithful for 1,000 generations. And Lord, that has not run out yet and never will. So Lord, we just ask that you will just show us your faithfulness today in lots of big ways, but also, Lord, lots of little small ways throughout the day. And Lord, would you help our eyes to be open to those little things that you've just sending along our way that remind us of your love for us and how good you are. Lord, we pray for anyone who's had a tough weekend. We pray that this week it will be a different week for them, that it will be a week of restoration and empowerment and just getting to enjoy and rest in your goodness and love. And Lord, would you help each of us, use each of us this week to grow your kingdom further, to spread your love further. In Jesus' name. Amen.
17: Amen.
18: All right, stick around. We'll have some encouragement from Joyce on the other side of this. I'm not-

0: Welcome to 15 Minutes in the Word with New York Times bestselling author Joyce Meyer. On today's program, Joyce will be teaching from her series, Ways to Increase Your Happiness. God is the source of every good thing, and believing His Word is the foundation for peace and joy. Our thoughts are connected to our feelings, so if we want to feel better, we need to think better. Now, here's Joyce with today's teaching.
1: I want us to look at 1 Corinthians 15:10. The Apostle Paul said, "But by the grace, the unmerited favor and blessing of God, I am what I am. And His grace toward me was not found to be for nothing, fruitless and without effect. In fact, I worked harder than everybody, but it was not really me. It was the grace of God in me which did the work." Now, this could initially even sound a little confusing, but Paul is saying, look, I am what I am by the grace of God. But when God offered me His grace, I didn't take it in vain. I took that power of the Holy Spirit, and I used that to do the things that God wanted me to do. Now, Paul's, okay, now here I am. I'm a successful apostle, but let me remind you that it's only because of the grace of God. And I can tell you today, honestly, when I come up here and I preach, and I've done this now for 40 years, but when I come up here and preach, I'm just like, it's almost like I'm somebody else. And, well, that probably doesn't make any sense, but it's like, I'm like, because you see, when the grace and the power and the anointing of God comes on you, the Bible says it turns you into another man or woman. We can do things by the grace of God that we cannot do any other way. But let me also tell you, when I come up here, I am not depending on me. Now, I've studied, I've worked, but even that, I need God's grace to keep doing. I've been doing this 40 years. This may be your first conference. It's not my first rodeo. Amen. And just to want to keep doing it, just to stay fresh, just to have yet another message, just to stay in one more hotel, I need grace, grace, and more grace. So you got to depend on God all the way through. You could stop grumbling about your jobs if you would depend on God's grace every day when you go there. I wish I had another day. And in 2 Corinthians 12:7-9, I'm not going to take the time to go there, but let me tell you something. If you are in a difficult situation, you have a difficult child to raise, you are in a difficult relationship, you're in a relationship with somebody that is really hard to be in a relationship with, anybody. You're in a position where you're needing to take care of elderly parents, and no matter what you do, they don't like it. Yeah. Now I want you to listen to me. Any place where God has put you, He will give you the grace. Wait. To be there and be happy while you're there. Paul prayed that God would deal with what the Bible calls the thorn in his flesh. Three times he called on the Lord, and the Lord said, I'm not going to remove it. My grace is sufficient. And the Amplified Bible says, my grace is sufficient to enable you to bear the trouble manfully. In other words, my grace can enable you to be in that situation and put a smile on your face and serve me and do it with a good attitude. But you're not going to get grace if you get up, I got to go to that stupid job again and drive in this stupid traffic, and I don't make enough money, and I hate this job, and I hate the people, and You forget getting grace if that's going to, but you get up and you say, God, this is where you've got me right now. And I'm going to trust you that when you're done with me here, you're going to put me somewhere else. But in the meantime, I'm going to go there by your grace with a smile on my face, and I am going to represent you, and I am going to glorify you. Amen? That's what grace is. Grace doesn't just hang around to forgive my stupidity. It does that too. But grace enables me. And then I got to take just one more point here. Number 7, if you're going to be happy, there's 4 things you got to understand about people. Number 1, we need them. We just can't make it through without them. And God did it. He fixed us to where none of us have got it all. They're not easy to get along with. That's the second thing you got to remember. Number 3, most of the people that we deal with are not like us. And we're looking at them going, what is your problem? How could you like that? Why would you do that? And in dealing with people, we must not be touchy and easily offended. But we must be extremely generous with forgiveness. Amen? Now, getting along with people takes effort, and it takes a lot of it. Romans 12 says that if we want to be at peace, we have to learn to adapt ourselves to other people. You have to just learn that God has created everybody with a different temperament. Now, our personalities develop. Your temperament is a mixture of your parents' and grandparents' temperaments. But a personality develops as we have those temperaments, and then the things that happen to us in life shape a personality. Personalities can change, they can be healed, they can be altered, but your temperament, your basic temperament, is always going to be what it is. In other words, I'm always going to be strong and a leader and bold, and that's just the way I am. And I'm always going to talk a lot. I'm always. Now, and Dave is always going to be Dave. And that's great. We work good together because his strengths fills up my weaknesses and my strengths fill up his weaknesses. But boy, did it take me a long time to figure that out. Now, just a couple of little Dave stories. We can't have Saturday preaching without a couple of little Dave stories, okay? But just a couple. I only got time for a couple. You know, Dave and I are just very different. And, you know, Dave keeps stuff and I throw stuff away. And one of the things that Dave keeps are these little plastic bags. These are bags you get when you buy clothes, or we put them over our clothes when we travel. And he won't let me throw them away. Yeah, why? That's exactly right, sister. So see, I already know you're like me. Now, we've got a whole roll of these in the basement. I don't know, there's probably 5,000 on the roll, but wait a minute, those are the new ones. But when we go home and these clothes are unpacked, we'll have to keep these. And you know, Dave rarely ever gets really, really mad at me. But one day I was having this, it's like, I'm not keeping these bags. And I mean, he said, do not throw those bags away. Now, we have drawers full of bags and boxes full of bags, and these are not the only bags we have. Dave is like a bag man. I mean, he has shopping bags and little bags and big bags and medium-sized bags and brown bags and colored bags. And I mean, the guy just loves bags. Now, my administrative assistant, Penny, she's got a personality like Dave's. And she also loves bags, but she also loves boxes. And they have somebody that's going to be coming to live with them for a while. So Mike was cleaning out the basement, and he had to dismantle the boxes. And he said there were 200 boxes in their basement. Little boxes, medium-sized boxes, big boxes. Now, Dave keeps the bags, and she keeps the boxes in case they need them. If I need a box or a bag, I tell somebody to go get me one.
2: You know what?
1: I don't have time.
2: I love these stories, but she tells half of them usually. She says, if I need a bag, I tell somebody to get them. Get me one. You know what she does? She comes to me and says, can I have a bag? That is why she doesn't have saved bags, because she knows she can get them from me. She sounds so sweet and makes it sound so... Boy, I'm so good, and I don't do these things. Believe me. She knows where her source is.
1: Come on, stand up with me. Well, I know now you're wanting the rest of the points, right? I'm just going to read them to you really quick, really quick. Learn the power of prayer. Instead of trying to make things happen yourself, pray about them. Be positive and full of hope. Be thankful. Be obedient. And decide to be happy. Amen? All right, I'm going to pray for you. I believe in the power of the blessing, so I'm just going to pray a blessing over you. Father, in Jesus' name, I pray a blessing over every person here, and the blessing is very strong and powerful. And your blessing overtakes any kind of curse that's ever been launched in our life. And so I take authority over curses, bloodline curses, generational curses, wrong words that have been spoken over people that have affected their lives in an adverse way. And in the name of Jesus, I bless you.
0: We all have tough days when things don't go as planned, but we don't have to let those challenges determine our outlook on life. With God on our side, every day is a new opportunity to enjoy the wonderful life He has given us. Psalm 118:24 says, "This is the day the Lord has made. Let us rejoice and be glad in it." If we want to have what God wants us to have, we must learn to think like God thinks.
1: Struggled to discover God's plan for your life? 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

0: Yes, ready or not to get into your day, we're here with you this morning on this magnificent Monday.
1: It is. It is going to be a magnificent one. I'll let you know what the weather's going to be like in a minute because it might surprise you. We've really turned a corner in the seasons here. But it is good to be hanging out with you. It is time for the news. Got Coach Dan with Sports Wrap on the other side of this.
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4: In stories making news, Tasmania's Justice Department has launched a review after the Parole Board was found using AI that generated fake laws. The discovery was made during a murder case, and lawyers have now audited 2 years of parole decisions in case of other errors. Australian researchers are investigating if weight loss drugs like Ozempic could be repurposed to treat alcohol addiction. Studies show the drugs can suppress dopamine and brain reward pathways. A WA government plan to hunt a shark responsible for a fatal attack in Perth has been criticised by experts and the Greens. Overseas, and the Ukraine has launched what's thought to be its largest round of drone strikes on Moscow, targeting the city's main oil refinery. The attack coming as Russia entered the third and final day of voting in its first parliamentary election during wartime. And Essendon has appointed Shane Mumford as a development coach. The

0: Exactly.
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1: Mostly sunny today. A medium chance of showers later in the afternoon and evening. Can I tell you though, the max temp's 29 to 35.
0: It's going to be a scorcher.
1: Yeah.
0: But in true spring fashion, not how the whole week is going to be, though.
1: No, exactly right. Having a little bit of a change after that high chance of showers tomorrow and temperatures topping out at 21.
0: So I can't take this.
1: It's a real roller coaster ride here.
0: Let's check out what's happening on our roads this morning. And things are looking pretty good so far if you're journeying around the region. Maitland and Newey looking good through Taro and Hexham. Looks like both sides of Lake Mac running on time in both directions. So all looking good, northern and southern end as well. Throughout Newcastle City, no holdups or delays. If you're travelling on the Hunter Expressway, a good journey out towards Singleton and vice versa. Cessnock gets a big tick this morning as well. Port Stephens to Newey looking good. And if you're heading out of the region, the M1 Pacific Motorway is running on time between here and Sydney. As always, though, if you guys come across anything throughout the morning that we can give a heads up to other drivers about, you can shoot through a text 0435 777 997.
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4: Because mornings are better together.
1: Hello there.
0: Good morning.
1: It's good to be with you guys.
0: Yes, heading into a new Monday. Now, am I right in thinking this is a final week of school for many people out there?
1: Yes, I think you are right. That last school holidays was the confusing one where all of the schools were like, we want to do this, we want to do that, and all of the, no one's dates aligned.
0: Yep.
1: But I feel like everyone's on board for we're heading into school holidays next week.
0: No one wants to miss the long weekend coming up.
1: That's a fair point.
0: Look, it's good to be with you. So, look, if you are feeling that end of term, tiredness, weariness.
1: Exhaustion.
0: Yes, we're here with you to bring you some life and help you push through the day. But, look, it isn't just getting towards the end of the school term, Chloe. It's also the end of a couple of major sporting codes as we head into some grand finals.
1: I reckon after this next couple of weeks is over, people are going to have big withdrawals because we are just we have so many good games being played at the moment. AFL, NRL, all coming to a head at the moment. We're going to talk all things sport next with Coach Dan.

0: That is a walk with me from the guys from Unspoken. Look, it's Monday morning, big weekend of sports, big time of year for all the sports lovers as well. Let's get into it.
1: We're here with Coach Dan. He's got all the news on the big games that have been played over the last week. How can we do anything except start with our beloved Knights?
2: Yeah, good morning, everybody, and come on, let's go. The Knights, what a win. 12 points to 10 over New Zealand in front of 48,500 people.
1: Most of those not cheering for them.
2: Yeah, probably 48,000 of them were New Zealand Warriors fans, and they let their voice be heard, that's for sure.
0: Yeah, so spare a thought for the few people who did fly over and had to be in that crowd as well, but we came away with the win.
2: That's right. It was worth it, I'm sure, for them, and yeah, what a great win from the Knights. So what we saw was we went down early. We were down 6-0. New Zealand scored first, but we were able to hit back in the 26th minute with a Fletcher Sharp try. That got us to 6-all, and that's what the score was going into half time. In the second half, we were able to get an early try and convert that, so it was 12-6. New Zealand came back and scored another try in the 69th minute, and we were able to hold on. So well done to the Knights. They will now take on the Penrith Panthers. That is going to be a very tough match.
0: Yeah. Now, Auckland, where did they finish on the ladder?
2: They finished second. And
0: so that's impressive then.
2: They've gone out in straight sets. So they had a home game against the Dolphins last week, Dolphins winning that one, and then the Knights going over there and winning. So when you finish in the top two, you get to have the home finals, and unfortunately for the Warriors, they've gone out in straight sets.
1: It didn't help.
2: Didn't help them this year.
1: Still lost. Now, a big moment in the game was Kalyn Ponga's head injury, but he has been cleared.
2: Thank goodness for that, because if we are going to beat the Panthers, we need everybody at their best. So, yes, Ponga, Category 2, so that means that once he got cleared, he was all good to be playing this weekend. If it was a Cat 1, he would have had to have had a mandatory 10 days off, and that would mean he would have missed the Panthers game. So, fortunate for the Knights and for Kalyn, and we will see him out there on Sunday.
0: Now, we have to be pretty honest with ourselves that we're going in as underdogs. Has their performance on Sunday, you know, against the number two side and as an away game for us, has it given you any more confidence or hope?
2: Well, we certainly can have hope that the Knights can play as well as they did on the weekend, and hopefully that is enough to be able to get over the line against the Panthers. Panthers are a great side. They've been the form team of the last decade, and really they've had a rest. They've got a home game. It is going to be a real challenge for the Knights, but you know what? We're there, and there's every chance that we could do it.
0: Till the whistle blows. It's not over.
2: That's it.
1: So catch the game at home at 4 o'clock on next Sunday. Again, it's not a home game, is it? So we need you cheering.
0: Yeah, really loudly at your TV screens. I'm sure they'll hear it. But, of course, the other teams, Roosters and the Sharks played.
2: Yeah, so the Roosters, they had a big win, 46-10. The Sharks lost their playmaker very early in the game, so within the first 10 minutes, and so that really hampered their opportunity or chances, and the Roosters went on with the job. So the Roosters will take on the Dolphins. So they'll head to Queensland to go and play against the Dolphins. The winner of that match will play the winner of the Panthers and Knights in the grand final.
0: Yeah. So who do you think is going to be the potential adversary if we get through? Who do you think we'll be facing in the grand final?
2: I think the Dolphins might be a little bit too good for the Roosters. The Roosters are a very big and strong mobile pack, but the Dolphins, they have flair and they move the ball around. So it'll be contrasting teams playing against each other. I think the Dolphins might be able, off the rest, might be able to do it. So the Roosters have played the Panthers, really tough game, and lost. The Sharks game, obviously, not quite as hard, but still you're playing a game and not having a rest and not putting your feet up for the week. So the Dolphins will be well rested and ready to go.
0: Fantastic.
1: All right, over to AFL. A grand final is on the way with some incredible games being played over the last week.
2: There was, yes. Yeah. So we'll start with our Swannies on Friday night. Unfortunately, at the SCG, they weren't able to get the job done. So the Fremantle Dockers were able to defeat the Swans, so they'll go through to the grand final. In the other game, this is one of the best games of AFL in a number of years. It was 9 different lead changes, the first time in 26 years in a preliminary final where both teams have scored over 100 points. So an excellent game. It came right down to even the last minute. And for some people, there might be a bit of a controversial call. One of the Hawks players got called for holding the ball. You do, as soon as you get tackled, if you've got an arm free, you need to make an attempt to get rid of the ball. When you look at the replays, you can clearly see an arm free there. So he either had to try to drop it onto his foot and kick it. Didn't do that. Umpire blew a free kick, and then the Lions were able to kick that goal to go 3 points in front from the centre bounce. The Lions got the ball out of centre bounce, kicked it forward, took a mark in the forward 50, and after the siren, they were able to kick a goal. So that's where the 9 points came from. 9 point victory to the Lions. So the Lions will go against Fremantle for the opportunity to do a three-peat, so winning three grand finals in a row.
1: That's crazy.
0: Yeah, and not the first time they will have done that.
2: No, early in the 2000s they were able to do that, so three grand final wins in a row, and they're going this Saturday to try to do that again.
1: There you go. Catch that one. That's on Saturday at 2:30. The Knights game is on Sunday at 4 o'clock. Just a lot of football to watch this weekend.
0: What a weekend of footy.
1: Yeah.
0: You going to be pretty much in front of the screen?
2: Well, just quietly, I'm heading off with some students to go on a service trip up to Townsville. So Saturday is our travel day to go to the communities we're going to be heading to. So I might not actually even get to catch it. I might have to catch it on a catch-up.
1: Now, this is a good man, guys. This is, you know what, Trump's playing sport is serving people. Yep. Well yep. done, Amen. Dan. Amen. Coach Dan.
0: How often will you, though, be over in the corner on your phone just keep checking in on scores?
2: Oh, look, I'm not going to deny that will be happening. Definitely be keeping an eye on it. But to catch the game, I probably won't catch that until we actually get back to Newcastle. So
0: yeah.
1: Nobody tell him.
0: No, that's everyone in Newcastle on the Hunter. Stay quiet. Don't message him. Yep.
2: Thank you, everyone. Actually, I appreciate that.
0: Do you have a few sports friends who would normally message you about games that are going on that you have to kind of go, oh?
2: Yeah, absolutely. Yeah, there's a number of friends. We do that for a lot of different sports, actually. So with the NFL starting so early in the mornings, there'll be often friends who won't watch their team play and they don't want any scores. So I've got to be careful that way as well to make sure that you're not giving away any results or talking about anything that happened in the game until they've had a chance to watch it.
1: Would you ever watch a full game that's a replay? Would you sit down and watch it, or would you just skip through, like fast forward?
2: I'd watch my team, the team that I would, yeah. I really like watching my team live, so I'll get up early and watch the games. But to watch a full replay of the team that I don't support, I generally don't do that.
0: Yeah. I was going to say, how long afterwards before you go, oh, it's not worth watching, rewatching?
2: Probably about 6 or 7 years.
0: Okay.
1: He's a true coach, guys.
0: Love it. Well, Coach Dan, have an amazing trip away, and thank you for talking us through all things sports this week.
2: Thank you very much. And just quickly, the local Aussie Rules had their grand finals on the weekend, and congratulations to Newcastle City. They won 4 out of the 5 grand finals.
0: Wow.
2: Yeah, so the three men's got through and won, so that was the cup, the plate, and the shield. The women's, unfortunately, they lost by 2 points in the women's cup, so that's the top women's grade. And then
0: they missed out on the cutlery.
2: They missed out on the cutlery, yes. Yep. So, but the girls in the shield were able to win that one. So 4 out of 5 to Newcastle City. Congratulations.
1: Wow.
0: Well done. Well, there you go. Hey, as always, we'd love to know, how'd you go over the weekend? If you played some sports or you had kids playing sports, did you get a win, loss? We'd love to hear from you. You can text through to 0435 777 997. Big week of sports ahead of us as well, with some grand finals and semi-finals as well. But Dan, thanks for joining us.
2: Always a pleasure.

0: This is the Fresh Start.
1: Hey, Lake Mac, it's almost here. The Lake Macquarie Mayor's Prayer Evening is just around the corner. And if you haven't booked your seat, now's the time. Join hundreds of people from across the region for a fantastic evening at Belmont 16's on Wednesday, the 21st of October. 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

0: Oh, it's Francesca Battistelli and I'm letting go. You're on the Fresh Start with Aaron and Chloe. Now, Chloe, very exciting. We covered before that the Knights had a win on the weekend, meaning we're into the semis this weekend. Now, you are a Knights follower. Have you got plans? Are you starting to think through how you're going to watch the next match and celebrate?
1: I surprised even myself. Yesterday for that game, beforehand, I said the most masculine thing I think I've ever said to any fellow woman. I said, "Are you watching the game, the Sarvo?" They looked at me quizzically.
0: Was this in church?
1: As in to say, "What are you talking about?" And I quickly realised my mistake, wrong crowd. And I sat, and the rest, and my husband was at work, very, very annoyed that he wasn't able to watch it. I sat by myself and I watched it.
0: Oh,
1: and I watched it in my lounge. I know, I feel like I'm a true Knights person now. Like I've crossed the threshold.
0: I'm going to put my hand up and say I'm a fair weather fan in the sense that it, you know, now that they're getting to the finals and following them, I'm like, yeah, okay, I'm keen. And I think that's okay.
1: Yeah.
0: It's good. Good to have a reason to jump in and enjoy something. So
1: yeah, but I will be watching it next Sunday afternoon. I don't, the chances are not high against the Panthers. And they are actually my, probably my second team. Do you know what I mean?
0: Are you saying that now? Now that you're... Now that you've got either way.
1: So you're win either way, all right?
0: No, I'm sure lots of cheering. I was trying to picture earlier on my way in today, thinking about, you know, if we do make it to the grand final. Like, it's 2001 was the last time. And then I even think back to the 97 grand final. I'm like, do you think the Hunter will respond the way we did back then? Like banners everywhere. Like, will it take over the whole city, you reckon?
1: Possibly. I don't know. It's been
0: nice to have something
1: to get
0: behind.
1: It's been a while, hasn't it? It's hard to know what the people are feeling, but that would be incredible. I think it is also like we're at this point and it's like, well, it's not likely we're going to get to a grand final. So like, it'd ramp up. If we beat the Panthers.
0: Oh, like, I feel like we'd basically be unstoppable.
1: I think it would flick a switch in the people. That's what I think.
0: Yeah, and look, even just to make it this far, coming off the back of Wooden Spoon last year.
1: Amazing.
0: Amazing. So anyway, let's get into the news and sport. We'll be back. We promise to stop talking sport on the other side of this.
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4: In this bulletin, a parole board caught out using AI and the latest in the polls. With more, I'm Tracy Weir. Support for the major political parties has fallen to a record low of 46% in the latest news poll. Labor has recorded its lowest primary vote since 2012 at 27%, while the Coalition and One Nation remained unchanged on 19% and 30% respectively. Anthony Albanese remains the preferred Prime Minister in a three-way contest. The Federal Treasurer has criticised the opposition's plan to slash the fuel excise when the oil price hikes flow on to the Bowser. Under the proposal, the tax will halve when the price of global crude oil passes $100 a barrel for a fortnight. Treasurer Jim Chalmers has told News 24 the plan will make little difference.
5: If he really cared about the cost of living pressures that Australians are feeling right now, he wouldn't have voted against our tax cuts. Our permanent tax cuts are providing cost of living relief in an ongoing way.
4: Opposition leader Angus Taylor says it will help with the cost of living pressures. Tasmania's Justice Department has launched a review after the parole board was found using AI that generated fake laws. The discovery was made during a murder case. Lawyers have audited 2 years of parole decisions in case of other errors. Research shows retirees contribute $16.5 billion to the economy each year. It's through volunteering, mentoring and unpaid care like babysitting. Uni spokesperson Derek Gascoigne says the contribution often goes unnoticed.
6: The contribution that the retirees are making is largely headed up by mainly the unpaid care sector. So these are often grandchildren or siblings. Really, it's that grandparent economy.
4: Retirees also contribute in other ways, such as community leadership for various organisations. A man has been rescued after falling down a 30-metre rock crevice at San Remo, southeast of Melbourne. Crews responded to reports a 50-year-old man had fallen from a walking trail An ambulance helicopter was able to winch him to safety before the tide rose. He has been hospitalised. He's in a stable condition with a broken leg. At least 2,000 Dutch Christians have staged a peaceful protest rally in Amsterdam's main square after a counter-protest was banned. Most of the participants who defied heavy rain were evangelicals. Very few Dutch Jews attended because of concerns violence could flare against them. The protest was motivated by a new Dutch government ban on the import of Israeli products made in settlements in the West Bank, the Golan Heights and East Jerusalem. The tourists who bring back a souvenir from these areas could be jailed for 6 years. The Archbishop of Canterbury has withdrawn an award given to a Pakistani Islamic leader because of his historic remarks praising 9/11 mastermind Osama bin Laden. The Church of England said the award was in recognition of the Imam's support for religious minorities in Pakistan, especially Christians. To sport, and just four teams remain in the race for the NRL Premiership. Andrew Lucas has details.
7: Newcastle is through to its first preliminary final since 2013 after stunning the Warriors 12-10 in front of a record NRL crowd of over 48,000 at Eden Park. It was 6-6 at halftime before Dom Young crossed shortly after to put the Knights ahead. Leka Halasima went over for his second with 11 to go, but the home side fell short to be eliminated in straight sets. Newcastle will take on Penrith in a preliminary final on Sunday at Accor Stadium.
4: Andrew Lucas. And the Brisbane Lions will appeal the one-match ban looming over Lachie Neal, which could see him miss the AFL Grand Final, which is due to be the star midfielder's last game for the club. That's the latest Vision National News. I'm Tracy Weir.
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1: We've got a mostly sunny day ahead of us today. Temperatures reaching 29 to 35 degrees. Yes, you did hear that right. However, there is a medium chance of showers later in the afternoon and evening. A change coming in overnight. Tomorrow, cloudy, high chance of showers, shouldn't exceed 21.
0: Taking a look across our roads this morning, and it's been a pretty good start to the day so far. No major holdups or delays, thankfully. If you're travelling throughout Newcastle City, all looking good. Looks like Maitland to Newey, everything running on time through Taro and Hexham. Thank goodness for that M1 extension, hey? Also looks like Port Stephens to Newey are looking good. Both sides of Lake Mac running smoothly as well, including over the Five Islands. And if you're heading out towards Singleton, a good run on the Hunter Expressway. No issues out towards Cessnock. And if you're heading out of the region, the M1 Pacific Motorway is running on time between here and Sydney. As always, if you do come across anything on our roads, so we can give a heads up to other drivers about, shoot through a text 0435 777 997.
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0: I don't know about you, but there's a lot of contracts you enter into that have very limited terms on them. But God actually makes a what we call a covenant, which is like this extra super special promise, and it's a pretty big one.
1: Understand, therefore, that the Lord your God is indeed God, and he is the faithful God who keeps his covenant for 1,000 generations and lavishes his unfailing love on those who love him and obey his commands.
0: Yes, so unlike that dishwasher warranty that's probably run out on you, his love and faithfulness never will.
1: That's Deuteronomy chapter 7, verse 9.
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14: Because mornings are better together.
1: Good morning, everybody.
0: Good to be with you on this magnificent Monday.
1: 21st of September. I reckon it's somebody's birthday out there.
0: Yeah.
1: Well, happy birthday.
0: We established that, wasn't it? The 17th is the most popular day for a birthday in Australia.
1: Yes, it is.
0: Which you got to then imagine
1: the surrounding dates. September's stacked.
0: Yeah. Yeah, it's huge. I mean, you know, it kicks off with the most important birthday on the first.
1: And of course, I am the trendsetter. and so everybody then decided, well, I need a birthday in September after mine in the 1st of September.
0: But do you feel a bit sad though? Because technically September is your birthday month, but it's like we've moved on from your birthday. Everyone else in September gets to have the lead up to theirs and then maybe let it trail off. Or are you still treating it it's my birthday
1: now
0: month?
1: Now that you bring it
0: I've brought it out. I'm so sorry.
1: Nah, I love having a birthday on the first day of spring. Yeah. That's pretty special. But happy birthday to you, if it is your birthday today or some point around today. But can I tell you, think whose birthday might be around this time, because you probably forgotten to say happy birthday to someone and it's not too late. Do it now.
0: Absolutely. Look, we're glad to be with you this morning. Lots of fun on the way. We've got some great music to get your morning moving as well.
1: Talking about moving, Aaron, something happened when I went away last week and it was a dancing moment. It wasn't my dancing moment, but it certainly involuntarily involved me. I'll share it next.

0: On the night you're falling all to pieces, you can bring your lonely heart to Jesus. What if I told you that I believe it?
1: That is brand new from For King and Country. Their new album, The Most Beautiful Colours, dropped on Friday. I don't know if you got a chance to listen into our album release parties with the guys sharing the stories behind each of the songs, but exciting, they got a new album.
2: Now, last week I had the privilege of going to Queensland for like 2.5 days. There's a really shoved a lot in there, a lot of learning in there, but one of the nights was an award night. Now, on an award night, you do generally have like a nice singer to break up awards. Now, at this particular time, we had Sean Rodriguez, and we might actually have a song of his that we can play in a moment. He is quintessentially American, if I can be so bold.
1: They can mean multiple things.
2: This is true. Look, hey, how about we just play a little bit of his song now? If we just like... Okay, so he sang this song, and it was all very... This is probably one of his most toned-down songs.
1: He's got a bit of a twang to him.
2: No, he wasn't like this in real life. He was like high energy.
1: Yeah,
2: super
1: right.
2: High energy. I want to say like... Really, really. Okay, so we had a crowd there, and it's the first day of a conference, this award ceremony, and he is working the room so hard. He's trying to get everybody up.
1: I am picturing it now.
2: He's trying so hard to get everybody up, jumping around.
1: Oh, it's tough, isn't it, with an Aussie audience? We can go either way. We can fully be into it, or it's like, nah, we're not moving.
2: The audience wasn't feeling it. As in, they were enjoying it. But you know how, like, sometimes you just want to sit and listen to the music?
1: Yeah.
2: Especially,
1: it's an awards night. You haven't necessarily opted in for a concert. You want entertainment.
2: So I felt like he was working really hard. A very, very good performer.
1: Mm.
2: So at the end of the night, people had kind of, the ice had melted a little bit.
1: Yeah.
2: But he was like, I am going to go extra mile. And so he jumps down off the stage and starts doing the walking around the people with the microphone. Yeah.
1: Yep. Love it.
2: Having a bit of a boogie, walking around.
1: Mm-hmm.
2: And then he thinks to himself, I know what'll get the crowd going. I'm going to jump on a chair.
1: Oh, cool. Yeah. Yeah.
2: I'm going to have a bit of a dance.
1: Yep.
2: Do you know whose chair he decided to jump on, Aaron's?
1: Was it yours?
2: I was there with him standing on my chair, me like 20 centimetres away from him. He's like doing the whole, everybody crowd, after me. I'm standing there. This is one of the most awkward things in my life. Where am I meant to look? Where am I meant to look? Because if I turn around and I look at him, he's too close. Like I'm right in his legs, right? Or if I turn... So everybody's looking in my direction. They're not looking at me. I'm fully aware of that. And I've got this guy dancing on the chair behind me. And I was like, of all the chairs, man.
1: All the chairs in the world. Yeah, you dance on mine.
2: There's hundreds of chairs here. What am I a target?
1: It's kind of funny. Mine was not an awkward experience, but the first time For King and Country came to Newcastle and they were at the Granary, and I remember at what point they did the same thing of they go out into the crowd, and it's a great moment, right? You get to like connect, but that was a room full of people who were very excited to see them. But I do remember at one point, I think it was Joel jumped on a chair right next to me, and I also had this moment of, because this was the first time they'd come, so I had actually met him I think once before, like I think the day before down in Sydney. And I had this moment of like, do I try and be like, hey, it's me? But he was literally on a chair next to me, similar. He wasn't dancing though. That would have made it way more awkward.
2: Literally arms in the air. I think he's like Puerto Rican or something like that. You don't get it from that.
1: Latino group.
2: Yeah, you don't get it from that song. But he's like super like groovy. There were trumpets. There was all sorts
1: That's
2: of things
1: awesome.
2: Going on. And it was hilarious because... What did you do with your face with him standing next to you?
1: Because you're looking up awkward. I didn't even have anywhere to move because it was in a crowded
2: row. You look up like a fan. They're so close that you look up like a fan person.
1: And you don't want to have that because when you look up, you're automatically, your mouth is more inclined to open and you don't want to look like you're there like jaw dropped at like, I can't believe he's standing right next to me.
2: So very, very awkwardly, I decided don't turn around. He's right behind you. Everybody's looking this direction. So I decided to become a support dancer. And
1: yes. Yes.
2: I was doing the most awkward little dance movements.
1: I do know at these events they often have a camera as well. Did you make it onto the big screen?
2: I think I was in such a state that I was like, I know this isn't about me. How do I, like, support him? So I don't want to stand still.
1: This is why I tell you to take the Fresh Start, listen to Fresh Start with Aaron and Chloe banner with you wherever you go. You can be in the background.
2: I should have worn a promotional T-shirt.
1: Over the top of your beautiful dress.
2: I would have got the message out there. Instead, I very, very awkwardly did a middle-aged woman dance to try and look like I was supporting him.
1: Oh, it's amazing. I'd love to know. I reckon there's some other, we'll call it close encounters of the performer kind.
2: Yes.
1: I would love to know, have you been to a concert? And it doesn't have to be an awkward one. Could have been an amazing experience.
2: Yeah.
1: Have you had an up-close encounter with the performer at a concert where you pulled onto stage, included in the dancing? Were you the top half of a magician's trick sawn in half?
2: It's Aaron's dream right
1: there. That's my dream, absolutely. Let us know. Give us a call, 1-300-777-997. That's 1-300-777-997. Or text through to 0435-777-997. Close encounters of the performance kind. Been to a concert where you got dragged into it in some way. We'd love to know right now, though. We're going to let Chloe relive the trauma.
2: Oh, gosh. Make me feel a little better, guys.

0: match, just like God from Sean Rodriguez, bringing back some PTSD for Chloe of him jumping up on her chair at the awards ceremony last week up at the Gold Coast, dancing. I appreciate that you decided to get into it by just dancing and grooving along.
1: Well, I wanted to look supportive, but now I think about it, he didn't even see me because he was on his chair behind me. I could have been doing anything.
0: Yeah. I mean, though, because if you think about it, though, all eyes are on him. And if you're behind him, you probably...
1: No, I was in front of him.
0: Oh, that's even worse. Then.
1: As in literally people were looking at... I was
0: they had to look past you to see him.
1: Yes.
0: Even more pressure.
1: Yes. It was absolutely hilarious. Because if anyone knows me, oh, I'm thinking at a million miles an hour of all of how awkward I'm feeling.
0: And, I mean, you are an incredibly creative and talented person. I'm not sure that you've ever said dancing is in your top.
1: Oh, I used to do dancing when I was younger, but no, I wouldn't. No, no, that's not my strength.
0: Were you doing mum dancing?
1: I 100% was. I think I pulled out the thumb move.
0: No.
1: I think I pulled out the thumbs.
0: The Elaine.
1: I really, now that I'm doing it, yes, I did. I pulled out the Elaine move. Oh, no. I would have looked even worse than I was imagining.
0: Also, knowing the crowd there, because it's Christian media from right across the country and around the world and more, but you're one of the, in inverted commas, young people.
1: Yeah, I know. Hey, says a lot, doesn't it?
0: At least all the older people might have been looking, going, oh, I guess that's what the cool kids are into. They're all pulling out their thumbs now. Learned this at the conference. Cool young girl Chloe was doing it, pointing the thumbs as they dance.
1: What I do also need to give a report, I've got so many stories, guys. What I do need to give a report on also is how many pairs of shoes I needed for my trip in the end. Because we did have a good laugh over the fact that I packed 5 pairs of shoes for a 2.5-day trip.
0: 2-night trip. All of it in a hotel.
1: Do you know what I literally said to Rochelle, who was with me, during and after? I was like, see, there is a reason why we had to pack huge suitcases, because these clothes have all been very useful.
0: Oh, okay. You actually got through, because you were famously overpacking.
1: I was massively overpacking, but I tell you what, we were going to the Gold Coast, we thought it was going to be warm, and then it was like a windy, blustery night and we were outside. Did I use 5 pairs of shoes? No. I used 2. But I felt very safe knowing I have many options if these don't work.
0: Security shoes.

0: That's Chris Tomlin teaming up with the Florida-Georgia line. And thank you, Lord. You're on the Fresh Start with Aaron and Chloe this morning.
1: So good to be with you guys. Enjoy this warm weather because I'm telling you what, you just don't know when it's going to end. Mm. And the forecast says it's going to end within 10 hours.
0: Yeah, then back up again for the rest of the week. It really is spring.
1: It was marvellous sitting outside yesterday, sweating, getting a little sunburnt. Don't recommend. But it was just so nice. I'm like, this is the life.
0: I was out doing some yard work and the neighbours were all out. There was something just about everyone. It was like everyone emerging from their cocoons.
1: Yeah.
0: It was just something really pleasant about that feeling. Like even I said to someone at church, because we do an afternoon service, so it was like 5:30 and it was just warm. Like it wasn't hot. It was just, I said, isn't this awesome? And then my friend, she turned to me and said, I'm a winter girl. So I guess we should spare a thought for all the winter people who are now in a season of mourning, much like we feel as autumn rolls around and you get cool days and you go, ooh.
1: I wonder how many people listen to us wax on about how wonderful summer is and just go, boo.
0: Boo, bring on the winter.
1: Feel free to text through. We need all types here.
0: All are welcome. We're going to head to the news and sport coming up. Lots of fun on the way.
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4: In stories making news, the Prime Minister is continuing his week-long tour of the US, pitching Australia as a middle power for the UN Security Council. Australia is looking to secure one of the 10 non-permanent seats on the Council for the first time since 2013. Labor has recorded its lowest primary vote in news polls since 2012, dropping to 27% among surveyed voters. One Nation is sitting on 30%. New South Wales could become the first state to introduce mandatory solar panel recycling as consultation opens on a new scheme. And business leaders in Victoria are wanting the state government to axe the grand final public holiday because no Victorian teams made the grand final this year. And a landmark survey has found less than half of Australians living with dementia were diagnosed within the first year. To sport and in cricket, Australia has completed a 3-0 sweep of Zimbabwe in the ODI. That's the news and sport headlines. More details soon.
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1: Mostly sunny, temperatures reaching 29 to 35. However, a medium chance of showers later in the afternoon and evening. Tomorrow, cloudy, high chance of showers.

0: the run into the city from there, looking pretty A-OK so far. No hold-ups and delays, in fact, across most of the Newcastle City region. Heading to Lake Mack, both sides of the lake running on time. The Five Islands at the moment starting to build a little bit. At this stage, shouldn't add too much to your travel time, just a few extra minutes, but we'll keep an eye on that as it may continue to grow across the morning. If you're heading out of the region, the M1 Pacific Motorway running on time between here and Sydney. As always, though, do let us know if you spot anything on our roads. We'll give a heads up to other drivers about. 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
2: Because mornings are better together.
4: Yeah, they are. Good to be with you this morning.
0: Yes, it's a magnificent Monday, glorious golden spring morning. The right blend of beautiful and fresh feeling. Am I too optimistic? Am I annoying?
4: He's really loving. He's got to break into, there's a bright golden haze on the meadow. That's from Oklahoma, by the way.
0: I just love this time of year. I'm just unashamedly saying it.
4: Yeah. Yes. Yeah. Bit of optimism never hurt anyone, hey?
0: Yeah. Are you looking forward to daylight savings, though?
4: No. And she brings it right back down. No, I'm not. Because I like getting up in this sunlight on my drive. Because we get up so early, guys, that in the darkness is not very exciting to be driving somewhere in the morning. Yeah, I prefer a bit of light. But daylight savings, when's that happening?
0: October long weekend.
4: Yeah.
0: It's only a couple of weeks away now.
4: Yes, there is a public holiday around the bend, guys. So if you are feeling like, oh, I don't know if I can sustain this. Firstly, school holidays next week for a bunch of people, and the public holiday weekend is coming up 4th, 5th, 6th. The 6th. It'd be the Monday.
0: End of next week.
4: Yeah. So soon.
0: Yeah. Hang in there, guys. You got this. Hey, look, some other things that are coming up as well. Of course, I'm only a few weeks away from adding an addition to my family.
4: I'm so excited. So we are doing a baby shower. We are getting the beautiful Liz, Aaron's wife, in to the studio on Thursday, and we are going to play some baby shower games.
0: On air with you guys.
4: On air. Now, we need suggestions. This is a group effort to make this shower happen. So could you please ring up now and tell me your best baby shower games?
0: Oh, yeah. We want to come up with some fun games. We'll figure out ways to adapt it so that you, the audience, can win and play along. But if you've got any baby shower games, what are some great ones that we could play here in the studios? Let us know.
4: We're having a baby shower planning committee meeting.
0: You're all welcome.
4: Now, so now is your time to chime in. 0435 777 997, or give us a call.
0: 1300 777 997. 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

0: It's Carly Ann Taylor and Heavenly Father. You're on The Fresh Start with Aaron and Chloe this morning. We're talking baby showers and baby shower games because we're going to have a bit of fun this Thursday. When I say my wife is heavily pregnant, I am not exaggerating. She looks like she's ready to burst.
1: Are you calling your wife heavy?
0: No, not well.
1: Heavily pregnant.
0: No. This is going to, I wonder if this will irritate, not irritate, but really be like, oh man, for so many women out there. And this is not a good thing, but she actually weighs less now than she did before she was pregnant.
1: That's crazy, man.
0: Yeah. So growing a life inside her, but I guess the rest of her didn't. I don't know how to say it delicately. She's got great body image, so she's fine. No judgment on me, from me or anything like that either. But yeah,
1: apparently, she hasn't been fussed on eating and stuff.
0: Yeah, a lot of morning sickness and stuff. And so that blew my mind though. I was like, how do you weigh less? Like, she'd put on some weight before she got pregnant, so maybe
1: there
0: makes
1: are people
0: sense.
1: Who look good pregnant.
0: Yeah.
1: And then there's me. I do not carry pregnancy well. We're talking whale. I remember when I was the first time I was pregnant. I mean, hey, I did get, eclampsia and all that undiagnosed. It's a whole drama. But anyway, my whole body just like swelled up and I just waddled. I remember going to the beach just thinking, is this what I have become? As I tried to perch on the sand, very much feeling like a whale.
0: You Greenpeace advocates. So, quick, get back in the water.
1: John, Heaven, I need you to rotate me. That was me pregnant. So when I hear this, I'm like, what is going on? We are inviting you to a baby shower. If you haven't been to one for a while, if you've never once been to one, particularly the men out there, well, this is your chance.
0: Yeah, well, I was going to ask you, how do you feel about mixed, combined baby showers? Because I've not been to some because they were just for the women, and then I've been to some where they included the men.
1: I've never really thought about it.
0: Well, where?
1: I don't think I've ever been to a baby shower that's mixed.
0: Yeah.
1: Bit sexist, isn't it?
0: Well, if you think about
1: baby showers should be for everybody.
0: Yeah, because it's both their babies.
1: I have enjoyed though. I've been to some really cool baby showers where you've done like craft projects and all sorts of things. Okay. I don't know the men. I mean, I'm stereotyping, but it doesn't seem very manly. It's not a very mannish thing to do.
0: Yeah, maybe it depends on the woman because it's ultimately giving her the opportunity to celebrate and prepare. So I guess it's what they want if you're kind of like, oh, I'd just rather a party with everyone.
1: Well, this is a mixed one. Everyone's invited.
0: Yes.
1: Men, you can still tune in at 8 o'clock on Thursday.
0: Yes.
1: It is our baby shower. Liz is going to be joining us on air and we're going to be playing some games. Now, the most common baby shower game I have been a part of is the one with the nappy, and it's quite funny. It's very entertaining. You put stuff in the nappy and you have to guess what it is. But I'm talking Nutella.
0: Things that replicate what you might find in a real nappy, but
1: yes.
0: It's sweet.
1: Yes. And you wrap the nappy up like it's
0: applesauce.
1: A used nappy. Yeah, and then you've got to guess what the ingredients are. Now, that game is very funny in real life in some ways. Not a great radio game.
0: I'm trying to think because we will convert them to radio games. Yeah. I'll have a think about that one.
1: If you've got some suggestions for baby shower games, let's make this fun.
0: Yeah.
1: 1-300-777-997.
0: Even if you're not sure how it works on radio, just let us know the best games because we could figure something out. It might spark an idea. I love adapting things.
1: You've been to at least one baby shower before?
0: Yeah, I'm trying to think if I've been to more than one. There's one that I definitively remember and being, I think it was my first and I was like, oh, this is cool.
1: And what was the standout game?
0: I do remember there was a lot of, I think you had to like blow up a balloon to get yourself to the same size as the pregnant mother and put it up your shirt. And I had a few things with balloons and it was kind of like especially funny for the men to like be sticking it up their shirt and having the pregnant belly and stuff. Back then I probably needed more help to look pregnant, a little less so now.
1: I've got to lose weight.
0: Yeah, that's right. How do I deflate my belly?
1: Let us know your ideas. Shoot through a text 0435 777 997 or give us a call
0: 1-300-777-997.

0: That is Derek Minor and Holland teaming up for Change the World. You're on the Fresh Start with Aaron and Chloe. Shout out to Danielle who's texted in. We're inviting you to share with us. We're going to do an on-air baby shower. For Liz, is it? Do I get to be included as it's for me and Liz? Or is this for Liz?
1: Yeah, you're blowing my mind. I've never really thought about the fact that the men are missing out. They don't get a baby shower.
0: Yeah, we're part of the pregnancy.
1: I mean,
0: make sure we get all the easiest parts.
1: Easier part.
0: That's our job too.
1: Danielle suggested naming the nursery rhyme or song, or guessing the song, all the songs with the word baby in it.
0: That's great. I love it.
1: Immediately, where do you go when you think of a song with baby in it?
0: I mean, I went with Justin Bieber.
1: Yes.
0: Yeah. Beauty and the Beat, and he says the word baby. No, obviously,
1: come on, sing it for us.
0: Baby.
1: Yeah, that's exactly where I went with it. We'll have a lot of fun with that one, Danielle. How about this one, measuring Liz's circumference with pieces of toilet paper?
0: Yeah, we get the audience to guess how many pieces of toilet paper big she is.
1: How many squares. What length it is.
0: Yep, it could be the new universal measurement.
1: That could be a lot of fun. Yeah. I volunteer not to also be a part of that game. I say we limit that only to Liz. I don't want anyone guessing.
0: We'll give you three measurements. You have to pick who is who.
1: Turns out Liz is the smallest of all of us.
0: Not put it past her. Oh, keep them coming this morning.
1: Very good.
0: Love these ideas. So we're going to be playing it on Thursday after 8. But, let us know some more game suggestions. You can text through to 0435 777 997. But, baby update. We're still a couple of weeks away from a due date, but definitely feeling very close now. But there's another important update we need as well, because you've had a recent addition to your family.
1: I'm so excited about this addition. It's living in my front yard at the moment.
0: It's not a child.
1: It also doesn't breathe. I'll let you know what it is next.
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0: It's Rand Collective and Evergreen. You're on The Fresh Start with Aaron and Chloe this morning.
1: Now, one of the most exciting things to happen all year was that, and middle-aged people will understand this excitement, I got a skip in.
0: I mean, you're kind of treating it as a bit of a 39th birthday present for yourself.
1: Is everyone jealous?
0: Yeah.
1: I think if you're over the age of 38, you probably are. I'm just putting it out there.
0: I'm just going to say, we need a skip in. I'm very jealous because we don't have a skip in. We're literally like decluttering, you know, preparing for selling and moving.
1: Okay, so I am away last week. Yep. I am not in the state.
0: Yeah.
1: My kids text, and I have said there will be a skip in when you get home from school. They catch the bus home from school. There will be a skip in our driveway. I get a text. I'm not even thinking about it because I'm not even state. No skip in here. I go, what? And then I get them to video call me. And
0: they say, need evidence.
1: There's no skip in here. I say, all right. You need to run around the neighborhood.
0: Oh.
1: Find where the skip bin. No. Okay, sorry. I skipped a step. I rang the business.
0: Yep.
1: I said, you didn't drop off the skip bin. We need it tomorrow morning. We've got tradies coming tomorrow morning. They require a skip bin.
0: Yep.
1: Like, we need it right now. I'm talking, this is at 4:30 in the afternoon. Oof, we are so close to business hours close. He goes, very abruptly, said, we did drop it off. It is at your house.
0: Right.
1: Hence, then I did the video call. There's no skip in. My children.
0: Oh, no, I'm looking. It's nowhere, Mama. It's. I know. I'll have a look behind this giant metal thing. I can't see a skip in.
1: So I say, children, run around the neighborhood and need to find where they've put this skip in. They've dropped it off. Obviously, they've dropped it off somewhere.
0: Yeah.
1: And there was even a note about it was up an incline. I was like, yeah. That's my neighborhood. They put it somewhere. They go up, they run up the road and they're like, I found it, Mum. It's here. They send me a picture. 155.
0: Oh.
1: We are at 165.
0: Oh.
1: And I don't know if this is worse or better, but there's like one home that is a disability support care house in our neighborhood.
0: Yep. And that's it.
1: Those workers would have been so confused when a giant skip bin was dropped off in their driveway.
0: Well, that's the thing. I was like, who wouldn't have noticed, like, why is there a skip bin here? But I guess maybe if it's not even a person's home.
1: Everyone's confused.
0: They're like, oh, someone's ordered this, I guess.
1: I guess.
0: Of all the places.
1: What are we going to throw in there? So, yes, it got dropped off, I don't know, a couple of hundred metres up the road from me. And, yes, it was a 10-number difference between me and that address. To the company's credit, by the next morning, by dawn the next morning, it had been remedied and the skip in that I so desperately wanted was in my driveway.
0: Oh, finally, they'd made another mistake because mine's a 15 and that's all. I could have had a skip
1: in the neighbouring suburb. Fingers crossed for next time, Aaron.
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4: In this bulletin, the intergenerational report released today and a turning of the tide for the Newcastle Knights. With the details, I'm Tracy Weir. The latest intergenerational report will be delivered today, outlining the challenges facing our economy over the next four decades. Here's Michael Packey.
5: The Australian National University in Canberra will be the backdrop for Jim Chalmers as he hands down his second intergenerational report since 2022. The Treasurer will say Australia's ageing population will continue to put pressure on the budget. The report shows health advances mean that we're living longer. Currently, the average rate is 82. For males and 86 for females. Dr. Chalmers will use his speech to argue technological shifts can be hard, admitting while some households are struggling now, he believes we can succeed as the economy grows twice its existing size by 2066.
4: Michael Packey. And the Prime Minister is continuing his week-long tour of the US, pitching Australia as a middle power for the UN Security Council. Talks at this year's summit General Assembly in New York are expected to highlight the need for better digital security and global guidelines for AI. Australia is looking to secure one of the 10 non-permanent seats on the Council for the first time since 2013. Australian and international entertainers from past and present have paid tribute to John Farnham in a concert raising funds for head and neck cancer. Thousands filled Melbourne's Rod Laver Arena for the sold-out show, with many more watching around the country as the concert was also broadcast to select cinemas. Billy Graham's evangelist grandson, Will Graham, has begun a Declaration of Dependence tour of 13 cities in each of the original colonies of the United States. First stop was Plymouth, Massachusetts, the site of the first landing of Christian pilgrims 400 years ago. Apart from Philadelphia, which played a pivotal role in American history, most of the stops are in much smaller cities. The aim is to take the message of hope in Christ across the birthplace of America, southward along the US East Coast to Savannah, Georgia. Iran is warning of a painful response if the United States launches a fresh wave of attacks. Tehran claims it has received information a plan is being prepared by the US and now claims a drone has been shot down over the Strait of Hormuz. Iranian state media has also announced the country's foreign minister is planning to travel to the UN General Assembly. Police have arrested 11 Christians, many of them elderly and infirm, during a house church gathering at a tea house in central China. Most have been freed, but two are still being held for attending a meeting organised by a fellowship, which is an offshoot of the frequently targeted Early Rain Covenant Church. That's the latest news. Turning to sport, and Newcastle has gone from the wooden spoon to its first NRL preliminary final in 13 years. The Knights holding on in the final moments to defeat the Warriors 12-10. Bradman Best has told Nine it was never in doubt.
6: Pretty embarrassed last year how we felt, but you know, we put that behind us, trained really hard, and yeah, I did believe that we'd be here. We just keep proving people wrong, so it's good.
4: Newcastle will face Penrith next Sunday at Homebush. In the AFL, Essendon has appointed Shane Mumford as a development coach, the first addition to Mark McVay's coaching panel. Mumford will see out the remainder of the women's season with GWS before joining the Bombers. In the English Premier League, Manchester City has defeated Sunderland 5-3 to go to top of the table. After match day 5, Manchester United rescued a 1-1 draw with Fulham with a late goal at Craven Cottage.

0: That's the latest Vision National News. I'm Tracy Weir.
1: Hey, Chloe, as a parent, if there was one thing that you could remove from your kid's childhood, what would it be?
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2: We've got a mostly sunny day ahead of us today. Temperatures reaching 29 to 35 degrees. However, showers later this afternoon and evening are ushering in a bit of a change. Tomorrow, cloudy, high chance of showers. Temps reaching 16 to 21.
1: Let's check out our roads this morning. Throughout Newcastle City, starting to get busier now from the one run from Wallsend through Jesmond. A little patchy there as you head in towards the city. Inner City bypass, also a little patchy between Garden Suburb and New Lambton Heights. Otherwise, though, pretty good so far. If you're travelling into the city from Maitland, a good run through Taro and Hexham. Port Stephens to Newey is looking pretty good. Both sides of Lake Mac running on time as well, including over the Five Islands. Actually running pretty smoothly right now. Hunter Expressway looking good between Newcastle and Singleton in both directions. Cessnock gets a big tick this morning. And if you're heading out of the region, well, the M1 Pacific Motorway is running on time between here and Sydney. As always, do let us know if you spot something. We can give a heads up to other drivers about. 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
1: There are so many promises that are made to us that eventually run out, whether it is from those who maybe let us down eventually, or even if it's, I don't know, this sounds humorous, just things like warranties running out. But there is something that lasts forever.
2: Understand, therefore, that the Lord your God is indeed God, and he's the faithful God who keeps his covenant for 1,000 generations and lavishes his unfailing love on those who love him and obey his commands.
1: Absolutely. 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
2: That's Deuteronomy chapter 7, verse 9.
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2: Hey everyone.
1: Good morning. How's your Monday going so far?
2: Good.
1: Yeah. I find mornings this time of year are kind of, I don't know, you have a bit of extra, even if you're tired, you have a bit of extra pep in your step. A little bit warmer, a bit brighter.
2: Yeah, it's nice. It's great to be with you guys this morning. Now, we're off the back of the weekend, obviously, but this is the point of the week where we like to go, hey, you might have been encouraged over the weekend, motivated, enthused by something that happened at a church gathering from Friday to Sunday at some point in there. And we're bringing it into the new week.
1: Yeah. How often do when you go, oh, how was your weekend? And you're like, oh, I don't remember. Yeah, but, and same with sermons. What was the message?

0: See, John, this is your chance now. What has stuck with you? What are you going to be taking into this week with you? It's our weekend takeaway. We'd love for you to share with us. What is it? Could be a Bible verse, a great quote. Could have even just been a moment.
1: A good conversation, a baptism.
0: Realization.
1: Yeah, your weekend takeaway. Shoot it through via text 0435 777 997. Join Aaron and I as we share ours next.

0: It's Bridie Drake and Cecina teaming up there, and Pure Average. You're on the Fresh Start with Aaron and Chloe this morning.
1: It's our weekend takeaway time. We reflect on those moments over the weekend where we just like had a revelation, a good Bible verse, a good sermon point.
0: Could have been a line in a worship song that just really resonated with you.
1: But basically, stuff from church. That you're like, that was really good. I'm bringing it into next week.
0: Yes. So we'd love to hear yours. You can text through to 0435 777 997.
1: What was your weekend takeaway, Aaron?
0: Well, I think for me, part of it, funnily enough, I had to sit out the first portion of the sermon because I was taking my kids to kids' church, and then anyway, they're a little bit clingy. Long story short, I was in kids' church for a bit, and they're doing the Jericho story of the Jericho Wall coming down. And last week they learned about Rahab because that's kind of the prequel bit of it in the lead up to it as a superhero. That's the theme, is superheroes.
1: Cool.
0: But I just kind of was reflecting on the idea that, what an odd thing that God got them to do. But to, like, if you don't know the story, it's like there was a land that they were given, they were going to take over. And basically they were told, your job is to march around for 7 days. Just do a lap around, do laps around, and then don't do anything else. Then on the seventh day, everyone like blows their trumpets, makes noise, whatever, and the walls will come down, and it's all in God. And that happens, obviously. And I was just reflecting on, I guess, how it's kind of crazy that that happened, but also like it's the power of trusting in God, because even though God asked them to do something, it wasn't their actual marching or the noise that did it. It was God's power that did it. And yeah, I think for me, it was like, how many other things in our life where we feel like we're battling it, but really God requires something of us. We can't just be passive and sit back. Some things he steps in because we just do not have the strength. But we've got to remember, even when he's asked something of us, it's still ultimately his power that sees the awesome thing happen. So it might be that God's calling you to do something, but you know, maybe you need to step out a bit more. But also maybe you're taking too much control and going, I've got to get all these things right for God to work. And it's like, no, just be obedient, and it's him that's going to do the job.
1: That's good. Yeah. I like it.
0: Cool.
1: That's your weekend.
0: That was from kids' church. That wasn't necessarily the explicit message, but that was my reflection as I was thinking about it.
1: I love this from Clint. He says his weekend takeaway was, don't get too caught up in the worldly stuff, as at times it will seem huge, but remember, who has the final say?
0: Oh, I love that.
1: It's good. Yeah. It's good.
0: Hey, Clint, can we get a baby update as well? Because he was approaching his due date for he and his partner's baby.
1: Yeah.
0: Have we got an update, Clint? Let us know.
1: Look, join in your weekend takeaways. Shoot them through 0435 777 997.

0: That's Crowder and Zach Williams. Still, you're on the fresh start this morning. We're doing our weekend takeaways. What's something from a church gathering, or you might have gone to a Bible study, worship night, prayer group, maybe just had a great conversation about faith. What's your takeaway that you're taking with you into this week? A Bible verse, a great thought, a line in a song that resonated?
1: How many times do you get to Monday and you go, what was the sermon about?
0: Should we reveal whatever behind the scenes.
1: I was a bit confused, if I'm completely honest, because I was like, I think my weekend takeaway is that, but was that the previous week's takeaway? And honestly, 2 weeks' messages kind of blurred into one.
0: How good, though, if it was? It turns out it wasn't, but if it was, because it means it's really stuck with you.
1: It's really stuck with you. All right, shoot through your weekend takeaway. Prove that you remember what the sermon was about, particularly that good point that really struck you, to 0435 777 997. My weekend takeaway is one, I just don't even remember the sermon point that it belonged to, but it just stuck out. Who believed in you when you didn't believe in yourself?
0: Oh, what a great question.
1: Because there are people along the way who support you and, you know, come alongside you, can see you in ways that you don't see yourself. Mm. I've had that. I remember a school teacher who was like, yeah, of course you're going to do well. Like, of course. And I just was like, really? Like, I'm not used to that, like, unbridled positivity and like, just seeing, of course. And I was taken aback. It was a beautiful moment. And yeah. So who believed in you when you didn't believe in yourself? And then how can you be that for other people?
0: Yeah, love that.
1: Like, and speak it out. If you can see something in somebody else, say it to them. You know what I mean?
0: It is amazing how often we assume other people are more confident.
1: You see
0: someone who's not even if they're amazingly gifted or talented, but even if they're just like competent at something, and you kind of go, you just assume, oh, yeah, they've got it all together. They probably feel fine about themselves.
1: Yeah.
0: They know. And it's amazing how many people struggle with that self-doubt and just have someone come along. Or maybe legitimately someone's really struggling and going through a hard time thing and things aren't going well, but you can see that they've got what it takes to make it through or to improve or to get better. I love that idea of believing in someone when they don't believe in themselves.
1: That was my takeaway from the weekend.
0: That's really awesome.
1: Hopefully I'll be able to actually put that into practice, because that's the point, isn't it?
0: Yeah.
1: If you hear a sermon, to put it in practice. How many sermons do we all listen to? How many, I don't know, shows and groups and Bible studies and, you know, all these things, these ministry things, if you're part of the church world, do you go to? How much of that in a percentage actually makes its way into our real lived life?
0: Yeah, it's a good challenge. Let us know your weekend takeaway. You can text through to 0435 777 997.
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1: Whoopsie, a little bit too early, but that's okay.
2: We got more weekend takeovers to get through here. Look, Kim has texted in. We're asking, what is that key moment, that thing that's going to stick with you that happened over the weekend, particularly in church services, Bible studies, prayer meetings, all that? Kim has texted through. She said, Darren Chapman, we love Darren, spoke yesterday at C3 Victory, speak to Samaria. Tell others about Jesus, even when it seems like what I have to speak to them. This was something Jesus asked the disciples to do before he left.
1: Okay, there we go. Samaria, so that was like a part of Israel in the north. It was kind of, you know, had a few different beliefs from a lot of the other parts. But there you go, tell others about Jesus. So, yeah. All right. I like that. I like that. But we've also got Corey on the line this morning. Corey, welcome to the show, mate. What's your takeaway?
3: So the joys of being on the lighting team at church is you get two sermons in one because you've got to be there from 6:30 in the morning to 12:30 in the afternoon.
2: Well, if it didn't stick the first time, you got it second time around. What's your takeaways,
3: exactly,
2: Corey?
3: So I've got be a Barnabas.
1: Oh, okay. Now,
3: of course.
1: Yeah, go on. I was going to say, for people who don't know who Barnabas is, tell us.
3: So Barnabas, of course, obviously it's a letter that Paul has written. Paul was Saul before he became, you know, had his encounter with Jesus. But because of his encounter with Jesus, you know, he's had someone to help him along that journey, right? And that person was Barnabas.
1: Mm. I love that. Yeah, go on.
3: Yeah, yeah. No, and I was just going to say that you, have someone in your life that is a Barnabas that can help you along your journey.
2: Yeah, or be that Barnabas to somebody else, hey?
1: Yeah.
3: Yeah.
1: Yeah. We're not necessarily here reading out the letter from Barnabas or preaching out, and Barnabas once preached this, but Barnabas was crucial in us having the Bible we have now because it was his support of Paul that allowed Paul to do what he was called to do. And sometimes we're not the ones who get all the recognition, but it might be that our blessing in supporting someone else is actually going to unlock so much more that God has in store for them. I love that. Be a Barnabas. Have you got another one for us? You did do two sermons, so I assume you got two takeaways.
3: Yeah, I do. So, do you ever struggle with knowing your books of the Bible? And if someone said, "Go to this one," you're like, "Oh, hang on, where is that?"
2: Mm-hmm.
3: You know, and you have to kind of. Okay, this is an acronym that we've come up with: General Electrical Power Company. Galatians, Ephesians, Philippians, Colossians.
2: There you go.
1: Love it. That's actually pretty helpful.
2: Galatians, Ephesians,
1: Philippians, Colossians.
3: General
1: nice.
3: Electrical Power Company.
1: Awesome. Also help you remember to pay your electricity bill too when you're reading the Bible. Love it. Well, Corey,
3: exactly.
1: Thanks for sharing your weekend takeaway, and we hope that you have a wonderful day.
3: You too, guys.
1: No worries. I want to go back to that text earlier, I think, because we were reading it. I think we were trying to get it through our head a little bit. So it says here, tell others about Jesus, even when it seems like what I have to speak to them, because there's a lot of conflict between the Samaritans and the Jews. And famously, Jesus talking to the Samaritan woman was quite controversial. So I think it's that encouragement of, like, sometimes we're called to share Jesus with people. We think, what, really? You want me to share it with them? So anyway, that's good. It's hard to convey in text tone. So thank you, Kim, for texting that through.
2: I hope
1: I interpreted it well.
2: If you've got one, it's still time. Shoot one through to 0435 777 997.
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5: In stories making news, support for the major parties combined has fallen to a record low of 46% in the latest news poll. Labor has recorded its lowest primary vote since 2012 at 27%. The Coalition and One Nation remained unchanged on 19% and 30%, respectively. The latest intergenerational report will be released today, outlining various challenges over the next 40 years. It will show Australians are living longer, but the pace of our population growth will slow. Whistleblowers say Australia's defence bases aren't able to protect themselves from credible threats. ADF sources claim contractors and military police protecting defence facilities are unarmed while on duty. And Australia are through to the 2027 Davis Cup qualifiers after a 3-1 victory over Poland. Rinky Hitchikata and Max Purcell opened the day with victory in the doubles before Alex de Minaur sealed the tie with his second singles win of the weekend. That's the news and sport headlines. More details soon.
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0: roads this morning, and downtown starting to get a little busier, particularly around the Newcastle Interchange coming in from all directions there. Hannell Street, Hunter Street and King Street all looking quite busy. Also, the run from Jesmond through to Lambton, quite busy as well. But otherwise, if you're coming off the Hunter Expressway, you should have a good run through to Jesmond. So that's some good news. In fact, generally speaking, great morning. Lake Mac running smoothly both sides of the lake, including through the Five Islands at the moment. Port Stephens to Newcastle is looking good. Maitland and Newey running on time through Taro and Hexham. A little bit of traffic starting to build around Melbourne Street and on Cessnock Road as you head from Gilliston up to the Maitland roundabout there. If you're heading out to Singleton, a good run on the Hunter Expressway. No issues out towards Cessnock. And if you're heading out of the region, a big thumbs up for your journey between here and Sydney on the M1 Pacific Motorway. As always, though, you guys are eyes and ears on the road. Let us know if you spot something we give a heads up to other drivers about. 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
4: Morning, everybody.
0: Yes, it's 24 minutes away from 9. Great to be with you on this Monday. Hey, great reminder, if you are a parent and if you're feeling a little tired, maybe excited by springtime, but a little tired, it is the last week of term. We're nearly there, guys.
4: As if their kids wouldn't have already reminded them. I've been reminded by my children. Yep. I feel like the term just began. So it's a funny feeling right now.
0: Yeah. I know. Oh, go on. Where's the bell? Do we have it near us?
4: Got to say it? It's over here.
0: Are you going to say it?
4: Where has the year gone? Christmas decorations in the shop.
0: Can I just...
4: Like whole sections.
0: Yeah. It's got me excited. I had my first little Christmas is on the way feeling recently. Even behind the scenes, there's talks about what Carol's events Rima's going to be involved with this year, and even you and I are hoping to be involved with another Carol's event as well. Christmas is on the way, guys. Like, we don't want to get ahead of ourselves, but it's okay to start getting excited, I
4: guess,
0: think.
4: We're nearly in October. It is the 21st of September.
0: Yeah, it is.
4: I'm living in denial. 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But look, coming up next, we're going to talk about times you should have been scathed, but you walked away unscathed.
0: Yeah, incredible story from overseas of a soccer player who, if you read the headline, you'd be like, oh my gosh, that's their career over, has walked away from an incredible accident unharmed. 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
1: Close Encounters with Danger, where you walked away unscathed and you shouldn't have. I've just watched a video that's hit international news. A footballer worth $50 million was practicing on the field, surrounded by other people, you know, warming up, doing the whole thing on the field. A guy in one of those...
0: It's like a mini steamroller designed to...
1: A turf flattener.
0: Yeah.
1: Like you use on the cricket pitches, you know, to get the thing flat, everything nice and flat on the... Has rolled right in my opinion, going way too fast. He's approaching the pro footballer, again, that's worth $50 million. He's approaching. The guy has not seen him, coming up right behind him. Literally rolls right into him. Ooh. And rolls up his foot, up his calf, gets to his knee, is literally rolling
0: the pro. Nearly makes the hip.
1: He is rolling him into the ground and gets up to about the hip level when he finally, like, the machine kind of flips off him.
0: Yeah.
1: Absolute disaster.
0: How was your game? Rolled my ankle. Oh, yeah. No. When I say rolled my ankle, I rolled my whole leg. This is incredible. So that's insane on its own, right? Here's the incredible thing, Chloe. He walked away unscathed.
1: Oh, my goodness.
0: His socks were well ironed.
1: It was like a full-on, you know those rollers that you roll the muscles?
0: Oh, yeah, yes.
1: It was like a really intense.
0: Didn't need a PT session afterwards.
1: He was a Tottenham player before, and he had some of the ex-England international teammates were there, all absolutely freaking out as they're seeing their ex-teammate being rolled.
0: Oh.
1: But apparently just managed to get up and start playing.
0: Walk it off, come on. Which is ironic for a soccer player who would then probably go down at the slightest breeze to get a yellow card on the field.
1: You make a very good point.
0: Everyone's like, come on, you're setting too high a bar here, mate.
1: So his side ended up winning 3-0. So maybe the rolling of the leg was to his benefit.
0: That's crazy. But I reckon there's way more stories out there. Have you, and whether it's a miracle or just things turned out well for you, whatever it is, God's got your back. Have you been in a situation where, by all rights, something disastrous should have happened, but you've been able to walk away unscathed?
1: Let us know. We want your stories. 01300 777 997, or shoot through a text
0: 0435 777 997. We will meet.

0: That's Casting Crowns and Courageous. You're on the Fresh Start with Aaron and Chloe this morning. We're talking about when you walked away from an accident or an incident where really, by all accounts, there should have been something serious going on, but you managed to come out of it perfectly fine.
1: This is off the back of a story that's hit the news internationally. A well-known soccer player doing a warm-up on the pitch was run over by a turf flattener, a pitch roller.
0: Mini steamroller, essentially.
1: Exactly. And literally, you watch.
0: I'm thinking of that scene from Austin Powers.
1: It looks like a cartoon. You watch the footage, it looks like a cartoon. Literally rolling up his leg, rolling him into the ground. He jumps up, he's fine.
0: Yeah, it's the only reason we're laughing about it at the moment.
1: Yeah. He should have a broken leg. Even the angle, like even if it's not like crazy heavy, which it looks like it is because it's a pitch roller, it should have broken a bone or three.
0: Yeah, but nothing. There you go.
1: Now,
0: tough stuff.
1: My close encounter.
0: Sorry, as Daniel said, that player would never want to cry for a penalty again.
1: He really showed he was very, very tough, I must say. My close encounter was, and I might have shared it on the show before, I'm not sure, but it was one of those close encounters in the car. My tyres spun out when I was approaching a turn onto the freeway. And so I was coming around the big bend. You know how you do like a big like circle and you come around to join the freeway? You come off another joining road. So I come around and my tyres just lose it. So this freeway is going whoo, whoo, whoo, whoo, whoo, all these cars. And my car is catapulted across the freeway.
0: Oh.
1: And by all accounts, I should have been hit. I should have been hit. Like, it was phenomenal to get over, and I went bang into the trees in the middle of the freeway, and there I was, unharmed.
0: Oh, amazing.
1: Unharmed. I didn't even have bruises from the sudden like whiplash off the seatbelt or anything like that. An incredible moment. Obviously, I credit God to thank you for taking care of me. But it was so tight, it was so close that the person who was coming like up the freeway, they pulled over but they were not okay, mentally they were beside themselves because obviously would have been horrific. They can see this, they've nearly hit this car that's flung like the wrong way across the road. But that's how close it was. Yes, I should have been scathed, Darren. I walked away unscathed.
0: Unscathed.
1: The car, not so much. Very much of the written off variety.
0: Yeah. How old were you at the time?
1: I think I was about 19 or 20.
0: Yeah, right. Yeah. There you go. Yeah. I've had a few friends who've had similar things. I've had some close calls where, like, I remember in Vietnam, I went to cross the street, and at the last minute, one of my friends was like, Aaron, and I just stopped. And then a bus went boom, and had I taken like one more step, would have been taken out. But thankfully, God and my friends were looking out for me.
1: Let us know if you've got a story like that. We'd love yours. 1-300-777-997 or shoot through a text.
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0: Miracle from For King and Country. And we're kind of talking about miracles, moments where maybe you should have not walked away unharmed, moments whether there were accidents, incidents, whatever it is, but or even maybe there was smaller injury than you expected. But we'd love your stories. When did you come out of something where, by all accounts, you should have been scathed, you came out unscathed?
1: It's off the back of this video where this very, very renowned footballer is on a pitch warming up and he's literally rolled over by a pitch roller.
0: Mm.
1: As in it
0: mini
1: rolls,
0: steam roller.
1: It rolls up his body and then he jumps up unscathed.
0: Yeah, incredible.
1: Crazy, crazy. Incredible. We have Mandy on the line. She's got a story about where she should have been scathed and she was unscathed.
0: What do you got for us, Mandy?
2: Morning. Listen, I have three stories, but I'm just reminded just to share one. So I just want to say good morning to everyone. Thank you. Okay, thank you. It's around being a workaholic and burnout. And it does correlate with accidents because when you're tired and you're, you know, not in an emotionally strong place in your mind, you know, that's when accidents happen. So, you know, given that would have been terrifying, Chloe, my goodness. But what I will say was I was a workaholic once and, I was just rocking up to work and I just felt a little bit unwell. Anyway, I ended up pleading with my partner at the time and I went to the hospital and they're like, oh, we're just going to rush you straight to emergency. You've got pneumonia. And I should have actually died that one particular time. I've been saved by the grace of God with my health so many times, and I thank my mum's prayer church. She put out a prayer request, I think, around that time, and we weren't even talking. So it's actually a really odd occurrence, but. I just remember looking at the doctors going, oh, really? I should have died? Oh, I went back to work. Like, it was such a bizarre, only a God encounter. Mm. And through that time while I was in bed and I was fully shut off to the world, like, my children couldn't even come and see me. They had to have, masks. It was just terrifying. Mm. I just remember getting out my Bible and selling my business after that. I was like, this is it. I'm just not going to push my body anymore. So I thank the Lord that I'm still here because I'm, you know, even though I'm going through a tough season, I think that's what I'm grappling with is just still pressing forward, trying to share the word, trying to inspire others when even in the midst of your world falling apart, you've just got to stand up and keep going. If you get given another day of breath, it doesn't matter what anyone says. It's all about perspective. You just got to keep going. So, because unless you're there in the actual moment, you actually really don't know. So I hope that's not too long and I haven't waffled.
0: That's great. Yeah.
2: And I'm just reminded of that verse this morning and I missed early this morning, but anxiety in the heart of man causes depression, but good works make it glad. And I just think you just don't know what tomorrow holds. You don't know what the next 10 minutes hold, but that's where you've got to stay in the power of the present. It's so powerful. And, you know, just by smiling at someone, just by taking, you know, 60 seconds for someone, you actually don't know whether that's really going to have an impact. So isn't that what we're here for?
1: Like, so true.
2: You know, to help others.
0: Absolutely.
2: So thank you for listening.
0: Oh, that was great. Yeah.
1: If you've got breath in your life, you were created to be alive today for a reason. And it's on purpose. This day isn't a mistake for you. So what are you going to do with it?
0: Yeah, love it.
2: Yeah, absolutely.
0: Thanks for your encouragement this morning, Mandy. We hope you have an amazing day today.
2: Thanks, both of you. Yes, I'm here. Thank you.
1: She's busy.
0: Thanks, Mandy.
1: Love you, Mandy.
0: All right.
1: Such an encouragement, hey.
0: Yeah, love that. I also want to shout out a text that came through earlier. Of course, on Mondays, we invite you to share with us your weekend takeaway, something that happened over the weekend or a verse or a bit of a song or a conversation you had, from church or a Bible study, wherever it is you did over the weekend to do with your faith that has stuck with you. I love this one that came through from Lindy. She said, I was on Sunday school yesterday, wasn't feeling it too much, so decided we needed a movie morning. I think many kids' church people have
1: I understand that thought. I used to play Sleeping Lions when I was a bit tired. leading church.
0: So movie morning with popcorn and an easy watch. Found a video that went with the original plan on Samuel and thought I was in for an easy morning. What I didn't know was the challenge that would come from that and how awesome it was to affirm the kiddos attending. I asked them whether there are things about themselves that they believe God can't use because it'll just make things harder. I used examples of how women, highlighted in the video, weren't welcome to worship and mentioned that even today we can assume that we aren't enough for God because of the cultural beliefs of our location or our time. I had my own son tell me that he's too angry and that he's really small. So we challenged that. If God ordains it, he'll channel anger for the injustices of the world and he can use the smaller people in the world for his purpose too, even when they're tax collectors. But it was kind of cool to be reminded that when God ordains us for a particular purpose, nothing sways that, and to pass that on to the upcoming generation is even more cool.
1: That's the kind of, kids' church session that sets a person up for their entire life.
0: Yeah, and just when you thought, I'm too tired for doing, and in the end, God even used that to reach people.
1: Love it, Lindy.
0: Keep them coming, whether it's your story of walking away unscathed or if you've got a weekend takeaway, we'd love to hear it. 0435 777 997. But right now, we're going to head to the news.
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5: In this bulletin, calls for government spending to be reduced and an intergenerational report to be released today. With the details, I'm Tracy Weir. A Liberal MP is questioning why the Reserve Bank hasn't conducted modelling about what reducing government spending by 2% would do to inflation. Simon Kennedy says another rate rise, potentially as early as next week, will heap pressure on struggling households.
6: I think the millions of Australians out there would much prefer the government cut its spending than them having to cut back on family holidays, on nights out. And that's really the choice.
5: RBA Governor Michelle Bullock and Chief Economist Sarah Hunter said they can't run an infinite amount of scenarios when asked about the data on reduced government spending. The latest intergenerational report will be released today, outlining various challenges over the next four decades. It will show Australians are living longer, but the pace of our population growth will slow. The report predicts the federal budget will come under pressure, but the economy will grow twice its existing size by 2066. The Queensland government is pressing ahead with a business case for Olympic rowing on Rockhampton's Fitzroy River. Deputy Premier Jared Blay visited the region on the weekend for the Queensland School Championship Regatta, declaring the venue had been well and truly ticked off. That's despite World Rowing saying there's still some compliance requirements to assess before an official signing off. The major airlines have announced thousands of additional seats to help Lions fans attend the AFL Grand Final and traditional parade in Melbourne. Virgin Australia have confirmed 5 extra flights departing Brisbane and an additional return flight for Sunday evening, while Qantas and Jetstar have added 7 flights. John Howard's son is reportedly considering a run at state politics with the New South Wales Liberal Party. The Australian reports Richard Howard is considering throwing his hat in the ring for the seat of Warunga. Many churches in India have enforced new rules requiring all attendees to sign consent forms to prove that they are not being pressured to convert. It's already standard practice in 4,000 churches in the nation's second biggest city of Mumbai. John Paditi from Bibles for the World Ministry has told Mission Network News how it works.
7: As people enter a church service, they would sign some kind of a register or a release type of a form or a sign-up sheet that said, I am here on my own will, or they say that they are already Christians and not being forced to convert to Christianity. If a vigilante group came in, they would say, hey, we have signatures from everybody here in this room that they're here of their own free will.
5: One of the biggest states of Maharashtra, which includes Mumbai, enacted new conversion laws last month. Turning to sport, and the Lions will challenge a one-match ban handed to Lachie Neale that would rule him out of Saturday's AFL Grand Final. Lachlan Gray has the details.
8: The two-time Premiership captain and Brownlow medalist was offered the suspension after being charged with striking during Brisbane's 9-point preliminary final win over Hawthorn. Neale is alleged to have made off-the-ball contact with Hawk star Jack Ginnivan, landing a left-handed gut punch in the first quarter. It was graded intentional conduct, medium impact, and body contact. Within 3 minutes of the AFL releasing the match review findings on Sunday, the Lions confirmed via social media they would front the tribunal. Neil has never been suspended across his 320-game career, but if unsuccessful, would miss a fairytale grand final against his former club.
5: Lachlan Gray with that report. And Australia's recorded a clean sweep of the men's one-day cricket series in Zimbabwe, winning the third game by one wicket in the final over. Josh Inglis, the star, with a runner ball 103. That's the latest Vision National News. I'm Tracy Weir.
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1: We've got a partly cloudy day ahead of us today. Temperatures reaching 29 to 35 degrees. Yes, you heard that right. However, showers predicted for later today will usher in a change. Tomorrow it looks like cloudy, high chance of showers, temperatures reaching 21.
0: Let's check out what's happening on our roads this morning. And it's been a pretty good morning so far on the roads. Things moving along steadily throughout Newcastle City. Look, you know, obviously busy with traffic out there, but no holdups or delays, thankfully. If you're heading into the city from Maitland, a good run through Taro and Hexham, although starting to see some traffic build around Melbourne Street from both directions at the moment on the New England Highway. If you're heading in from, or either way, between Port Stephens and Newcastle, everything is running on time. Heading to Lake Mac and both sides of the lake looking good. Even the Five Islands running on time at the moment as well. And if you're heading out towards Singleton, it's a good run on the Hunter Expressway. No issues out towards Cessnock. And if you're heading down to Sydney or beyond, the M1 Pacific Motorway is running on time between here and Sydney. As always, do let us know if you come across anything on our road so we can give a heads up to other drivers about. Just shoot through a text 0435 777 997.
1: And our verse of the day.
0: There are a lot of promises that end up unfulfilled, or even, you know, things like contracts and warranties that run out and expire, leaving us feeling on our own. But there is something that lasts forever.
1: Understand, therefore, that the Lord your God is indeed God. He is the faithful God who keeps his covenant for a thousand generations and lavishes his unfailing love on those who love him and obey his commands.
0: That's right. His promises never run out, and you can have access to that same love just by putting your faith and trust and obedience to God.
1: That's Deuteronomy chapter 7, verse 9.
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15: Because mornings are better together. I'll never
1: be the same. Hey, hey, everybody, g'day.
0: G'day.
1: Snuck
0: she
1: it
0: forgot.
1: In. I forgot.
0: And you got it in before the end, though. I'll give you credit.
1: We always say g'day at the 9 o'clock hour.
0: Yep.
1: Nearly missed it.
0: It was like in a game of Uno where I was nearly going to call out that you had one card left and hadn't said Uno, but you got in there in time. Well done.
1: Yes.
0: No draw four for you.
1: It's good to be with you guys this morning.
0: Yeah, look, a magnificent Monday coming off what was a glorious weekend. Bracing for tomorrow being wet and cooler. Still not cold, but cooler. And back to hot temperatures again.
1: Mm.
0: Is it just me? I don't feel like springs have always been this up and down. Am I wrong? Am I just...
1: Honestly, am I too year optimistic? To year, I don't remember. I get so engrossed in whatever season I'm in, I forget all the other seasons. I forget how cold winter is. I forget how hot summer is. And then every year I'm taken aback. So I cannot confidently say that spring is usually not this up and down.
0: If we've got any meteorological nerds out there who can look back over the patterns, you can let us know 0435 777 997 what were temperatures doing this time last year. Can't promise we'll talk about it on the show, but we would be interested.
1: Just for our personal interest's sake.
0: We hope your Monday is off to a great start. We've got some encouragement from family life today on the way. But one of the things we do on a Monday morning, Chloe, is invite people to share with us their weekend takeaways. This is just an opportunity for you to reflect on your weekend and those God moments where maybe he highlighted something to you. Could have been through a sermon. It could have been a line in a song, a conversation you had with someone. It could have been an experience, as we heard from Lindy and her encounter with just throwing on a video for Kids Church and actually leading to a really deep and profound moment with her kids. We would love to hear your weekend takeaway. What is it?
1: Yes, let us know. Text through to 0435 777 997. But here is Family Life Today.
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17: Okay, Ann Wilson. Are you ready for dun, dun, dun, dun, dun, dun? It's graduation day.
18: It is graduation day.
17: Yeah,
18: I wish we had a really good speaker to give a really good commencement.
17: I know. We
18: talk.
17: Always want one. You always get those duds, you know, celebrities. They have nothing really to say, but they have a million people following them on Instagram, and they put them up there, and they don't know what they're saying.
18: So do you have a good one today?
17: We have Brand Hansen giving the graduation speech today.
19: Thank you. Yeah, well,
17: hey,
19: sort of a cooperative speech. Do you guys remember who your speaker was, like, for your high school graduation?
17: No, I don't. What I was going to say. It was non-memorable.
19: Yeah, I don't
17: remember. Know?
18: I can always remember a student giving a speech.
17: I gave ours.
19: Did you really?
18: Wait.
17: I didn't give a speech, but I gave a five-minute something.
18: What?
19: Huh.
17: Yeah. You know, I was the quarterback,
18: Now, I don't think I knew this.
19: No. They don't just go, want to hear from the quarterback for graduation.
18: Hey, that's why I'm surprised.
19: Because it's one chance for the non-quarterback to get some attention, the valedictorian.
18: They had the scholars give the speech. Did you?
17: I wasn't the only one,
18: but I did.
17: I have no idea what I said. I guarantee it was terrible. Like, hey, go grow your hair and be the party animal. I don't know. I had no values in my life at that time.
19: That's funny.
17: And she wasn't there, Brand. She's 3 years younger.
19: Okay.
17: So she wasn't there. Did you guys do yours in the stadium?
18: Yes.
17: Yeah, we were in the stadium, right on the field where I, was a star. Can we talk more? Can we talk about more about me being a star in high school? When I had hair and a mullet coming out of my helmet.
18: Did you find your identity through that?
17: 1,000%. But so, Brand Hansen,
18: tell him what you did. This is so funny.
19: I went on AI, which I'm not a huge fan of for content generation, but I just thought this would be funny. I was like, what would a graduation speech look like that was delivered by Aragorn from Lord of the Rings? And it was okay. I gave a little brief speech. And I was like, wait a second. What if it was Gollum, who was your commencement speaker? And it started with this. I actually wrote it down. This says, precious graduates, we seize you, all shiny in your robes. Trust no one. No, they lies. They cheats like filthy hobbitses. That was pretty good.
18: That's pretty funny. Did you laugh when you read that?
19: Oh, I did. I thought that, like, okay, that's funny. And then I thought, okay, what? Because I was also looking up, like, classic graduation speeches from, Steve Jobs said this, and Oprah said that, and this person said this, and that. I was like, okay, forget Gollum for a second. What would Satan say, Satan from the Bible, if he had a brief speech to graduates? And I have it here, and it printed it out here. It said, honored graduates, what a remarkable day. Your mind's alight with possibility. Your future's unwritten. You've worked hard, and now the world lies before you. I invite you to embrace it, not as followers, but as architects of your own paths. Why limit yourselves to others' expectations? Knowledge is your power, as I once offered in a garden long ago. Ask questions, challenge conventions, trust your own desires. You need not bow to rules that stifle your potential. Seek what brings you joy, what sets your heart free. Congratulations and may you soar. So I read that to the graduates. It was like, that sounds like every graduation speech.
17: I was just going to say, that's every graduation
19: speech. Absolutely, and it's well done.
17: Yeah,
18: well done.
19: Right, because it sounds like, it sounds like wisdom, but it's really, seek what brings you joy, what sets your heart free. It's all about you being free. Trust your own desires.
18: This is the perspective of what Satan would say at the graduation. That's what you put in.
19: So I read that to the kids. I'm like, doesn't that sound like the typical advice?
17: Yeah.
19: It's all about you. Follow your desires. Follow your dreams for your desire.
17: Like, no rules.
19: No, don't let other people put limits on you.
18: It's all about you.
19: Like, here's the problem, guys. It's through binding ourselves to relationships. That's the only source of poetry in life. It's not about me being a free agent. If it is, I'm going to wind up very lonely. Like, I bound myself to my wife. To the exclusion of all others. I mean, that's a lot of options off the table for one woman. Like, so, I just gave up my freedom, huh? Well, I gave up some freedom, but that's how you find poetry in life. Now I'm free to do stuff like play with my grandkids who are, you know, cute little girls. And it's the greatest thing ever. It's one of the few things in life that lives up to the hype. I enjoy that so much. And it's a freedom I wouldn't have. It's like you find these other freedoms as a result of surrendering it. For example, like I use a classic example, like Chris Martin from Coldplay. Like he's sitting there playing piano over and over and over and over and over, looking out the window. He said when he was a kid, everybody's out there kicking a ball around, having a great time. They're out there playing soccer / football, and he's stuck inside playing the piano. Well, who's got freedom? They do, right? Now who's got freedom? Who gets free to travel the world or like buy any car he wants if that's what he wants? Like, but like, it's wild how it's through surrendering freedom that we find it. And particularly with your relationship with God, it's wild how not having that relationship, you wind up not having freedoms that you do knowing him and actually binding yourself to him.
18: Well, Brant, I listened to that and it sounds so good. In a way, if we don't really listen, you know, to hear what they're saying. But I'm listening to that thinking, man, that puts so much pressure on each of those kids to find their own happiness and their own success. And it's all about them and what they're doing. And that, I mean, it can sound great. Like I can be whoever I want to be, which is very culturally evident in everything that's going on today that it sounds normal. But I think kids, and I've talked to a lot of 20-some-year-olds, they've been striving and trying to do all that, and they're exhausted.
19: Yeah, it is very exhausting. And the other thing is, too, if it's like, don't let anybody tell you, like, who you are. You know, like, do you know who you are? Because who you are may be a lot better than what you think, a lot bigger. Like, if I'm actually made in the image of God, and he regards me as his child, and I trust him, that's a bigger identity than anything I'm going to concoct. I have a connection with the creator of the universe. So just saying that you can create your own identity, it's not going to be better than that.
18: Yeah.
19: And that does take the pressure off. I don't have to carry the entire world. A different way of living is just to show up each day and be faithful and then see what God does with that. Make the best decisions you can, but the pressure's off. Like, he really is going with you. There's the scripture. I did share this with them.
18: Is this a secular school?
19: No, it was Christians.
18: Okay.
19: So I felt free to just, you know, rip it and rip it here, but it's like...
17: High school or college?
19: High school.
17: Yeah.
19: But being able to tell them, I know you've been told Christian stuff your whole lives by your parents or by the school stuff, like you've been going through. I understand. But you are free to walk away. You are free. Jesus let people walk away from him. Sad. But you can. You can actually torpedo your life. You're free to do that. We can do make some horrible decisions. You're free. I beg you, though, like Moses gave a graduation speech, his last speech to the Israelites. He's like, choose life. Don't choose death. Like, I'm telling you, this is now up to you. And I tell them a story. It's a story I learned from Sheldon Von Auken in his book, A Severe Mercy. And I said, this is the worst bedtime story of all, but I told my kids this when they were little. And if you don't mind, I'll tell this story. Just take a couple minutes. But my kids never forgot it. And I don't think these graduates will ever, if they forget the rest of the stuff
18: I've
19: they
18: read
19: said.
18: The book, and I'm like, I can't imagine sharing anything from it to my kids. Oh, what is it?
19: No. Well, he tells a story about two dogs. And it's Gypsy and Snowball. These two dogs that live out in the country. So I'm telling these graduates this. And they're great dogs. They get to run. It's perfect dog world, you know, out in the country. They get to run, run, run. And then when their master, they have a great master, and he calls out, you know, dinner time, rings a bell, and they have to come right back. And so they do as soon as he rings a bell. Well, one day, Gypsy hears the bell, dinner time, and a rabbit runs across her path right at that moment. She's like, I'd like to chase that rabbit. But I'm supposed to go in for dinner. And she chases the rabbit. And the master's really disappointed, but she comes back late. And then the next time a rabbit runs by, she does it without even thinking. And she disobeys the master. And after a while, the master had to put her on a leash. Couldn't trust her anymore. And so I'm telling the graduates about how I told my kids this when they were in bunk beds. And they're like, well, Dad, what happened then? Like, well, they went out in the country. They were going to go for a walk. And the master was getting Gypsy and Snowball out. And as he was getting Gypsy's leash, she took off out of the car and ran into the woods. And he's like, Gypsy, come back, Gypsy, Gypsy. And she was like, I'm free, I'm free. And she ran and ran and ran deeper into the woods. And his voice just like, Gypsy, Gypsy. Until she couldn't hear it anymore. And she wanted to turn around, but now she was lost. And the master was very sad. And we're like, Dad, then what happened? Well, the master put Snowball in the car and he drove home and he never saw Gypsy again.
17: That is the worst bedtime story ever. They're crying.
19: Well, it gets worse.
17: Gets worse.
19: What happened to Gypsy? She spent the rest of her days, you know, her fur was matted and she had a hard time of it, but she had puppies and she tried to tell the puppies about the master, but they didn't really know him. And then when they had puppies, they didn't even have any clue who he was anymore. Mm-hmm. Good night. Click. And I told him that story and I laughed with the kids about it too, but I was like, I just want you to know, like, there's gonna come a time you're free. Mm-hmm. But the master's good, but I want you to know you're free. Mm-hmm. But there's so many reasons to bind yourself to him. He's actually faithful. Mm-hmm. And if you want, you can go through life with this strength, because in Psalm, the last verse of Psalm 23, it says, surely your goodness and love will follow me all the days of my life, and I will dwell in the house of the Lord forever. It's so great because the whole chapter starts with the Lord is my shepherd. I lack nothing. Mm. That's literally how it starts. And then it ends with, he's going to follow me. Like his goodness, if you listen to scholars on that, his goodness following you, it's not like lagging behind, like, hey, you know, where are you going? I'll catch up here. It actually is following more like a hunter. Mm. That's the actual image, tracking you. Mm. I am locked on for the rest of your life. And then you get to spend eternity in his house if you want. But it's up to you. Like, it's your choice. I did tell them God can be trusted. Even if you have big questions about life, like you've been taught Christian stuff your whole life. Maybe you're like, I need to explore some other options. I don't have every answer. You may not either. You may have some doubts, but I'll tell you this. I can trust the character of God. I'm convinced of it. So even if I don't have every answer, I trust him, and I am convinced that in the end, that trust will be vindicated. What about hypocrites? So I'm talking to the kids again, like, because if you want to walk away, you'll blame hypocrites. Like, you may have encountered a lot of hypocrites, maybe in your schooling, maybe in life, maybe in your family.
18: Church.
19: Maybe in church, and said, in my life, it's my family. My dad is a pastor, that the trauma we went through. But do not give them the power to chase you away from the best relationship of your life. Hmm. Don't walk away. Mm-hmm. It's too good. And so I told them the story I've told you guys before about knowing how all this ends. And it's like watching a game and repeat where your team wins. You know your team wins at the last second. You're not stressed out when you watch that because you know they're going to win. You're rewatching it. I said, things are going to happen in life where you're going to be like, what is happening? But I remember taking Julia, my daughter. I can't remember if I told you guys this story, but Carolyn and I, when the kids were little, we lived in Houston and it's a big city. And we were going to the rodeo And it was one morning, we have to buckle the kids in. It was a strangely cold March morning in Houston, but we got the kids all, you know, with their coats and mittens on and everything, and buckled them into their seats. It's a big operation, you know, to get kids going somewhere when they're little. And we had to make an errand run. And so we stopped at some friends. We had to unbuckle the kids, get them out, you know, unzip and zip back in. Okay, click them back in, put them back. And then we stopped at the grocery store too. So we had to unbuckle. And then, oh, I forgot something at the church. So we stopped at this church to get this stuff and unbuckle, zip them up, buckle them back in, get in the. And then I got pulled over for speeding on the freeway. And so a police officer comes up and he's like, what are you doing? There's lights flashing. These are little kids too, right?
18: They're in car seats, it
19: yeah,
18: sounds like.
19: Yeah, they're in car seats. And the officer's nice, but I got a ticket, you know, and it was the way it would take off. And then my daughter said something in the back seat. She's like, hey, Dad. I'm like, yeah. And I adjust the rearview mirror, like, where are we going? And I hadn't told them we were going to the rodeo. I forgot to tell them. So from their perspective, it's just I'm being lifted up. I'm being clicked in. I'm being taken over here. I'm being clicked in again. There's some flashing lights. There's a stranger. We're stopped. Cars are whizzing by. You know, I'm being taken. Just like, where are we going? And I said, oh, I forgot to tell you. I'm so sorry. We're going to the rodeo. You love horses. Oh, good. And as I continued to drive, I thought, why wasn't she panicking this whole time? Like, if it's us, we want to know where we're going.
0: Yeah.
19: What now? What is happening to me? Like, that'd be our question from start to finish.
18: Especially if there's any kind of detour or
19: absolutely.
18: What? Like, what's going on?
19: Right. So, honest question. I was like, what's the difference? Why was she okay? And it dawned on me, she knows who's driving.
18: Yeah. Yeah, she trusts the Father.
19: She doesn't have to know. Like, God is actually good. Do you know he's actually faithful? Do you know you're going to be able to look back at your life and go, this has been good? Mm-hmm. Like, I'm not going to have a bunch of warnings for you. I just want to tell you, if you trust him, this is good. Mm-hmm. So, yeah, that was kind of the thrust of it. Instead of saying, don't let anybody, you know, stop you from being the you. Like, he's trustworthy. This is a better way to live. Mm. And the neatest thing happened afterward, and that was a guy got up to sing. And I think this is a great idea for graduations, if you have a Christian graduation thing. But he led the parents and everyone to sing the blessing, that song.
0: Yeah.
19: Well, the kids are on stage, so you're facing the kids. Mm. And that song isn't a song you're singing to God.
0: Mm.
19: The Lord bless you and keep you.
0: It's a benediction. It's right. number six. Yeah.
19: And you're looking face to face at these graduates.
18: Yeah.
19: And you're ending the whole thing with, like, as you go, may his presence be with you, behind you.
18: Go before you.
0: Beside you.
19: Yeah.
18: Beside you.
0: Within you.
19: And bless your children and their children. And the Lord keep you. And, like, you're talking to people. I'm like, now there's a graduation.
18: Mm.
19: I didn't plan that at all, but I was like, that's a really sweet idea. So yeah, that was the thrust of what we talked about.
18: So good.
0: Yeah, and at the heart of that, obviously, is you trust your Father the better you know him. You have a history with him. I mean, you don't trust your Father on day one. You don't know him, but as you see and experience his presence and his gentleness in your life, you're like, I can trust him. I don't need to know where.
19: Yeah. And I think it's good to hear from older people, older than you people. I don't want to call myself an older, but I am. I am. And so, like, but to say, I have learned that I can trust him.
18: You know, it's interesting. I'm still stuck on the story of the two dogs.
19: Yeah, it's haunting.
0: It's going to be with you the rest of your life.
18: And I'm thinking, like, he should have added that every day the owner goes outside on the patio and calls.
0: Hmm.
18: The dog may not hear his voice, but he's always calling and welcoming the dog back.
0: He's waiting for Gypsy to come home.
18: Yeah. Mm-hmm. It's like he's...
0: Luke 15.
18: And he never forgets about Gypsy because he had a purpose and a plan. And it's not their purpose. It's not Gypsy's purpose. It's his purpose. He had something for Gypsy that was really remarkable.
19: Yeah.
18: Because he created Gypsy in his own image. That kind of thing, you
19: I
18: know?
19: I like all that. That's just not in the original story.
18: I'm adding to it.
19: I'm going to put you on the phone with my adult kids now. Hey, that one story, it turns out that there's some other stuff, too.
0: There's a better one. Jesus actually told a similar story.
18: Have you ever talked to your grown kids about that, of what it made them think?
19: Yeah.
18: What do they say?
19: Well, it's just, again, it's like, I have the freedom.
18: I have a choice.
19: Yeah, you're not locked into this.
18: Yeah.
19: And I don't want you to have that script in your head, too, that just because we raise you as believers that you were trapped somehow. oh no, it just happens to be, this is the best way of life.
1: Yeah.
19: And when they see that and live that out, then it's, you know, you get it. But it's also true, like in that story, what's a little bit haunting too, is that Gypsy's life was not better.
1: Mm. Right.
19: And her idea of freedom, mm-hmm. well, is freedom the ultimate thing in the world? Or do you wind up, if you OD on freedom, you wind up lonely.
1: Mm. Or addicted.
19: Yeah, addicted. Like, or sure.
17: In bondage.
1: In bondage.
17: To that which you thought would set you free. Yes.
19: Yeah. So what's in Satan's graduation speech? Like, okay, freedom, freedom, freedom from any limits. Well, that sounds right, doesn't it? And then it's a, what he always does is, it's a sucker punch.
1: Mm.
19: Like, look over here, it's going to be great. And then pow. The freedom lie is one of them.
1: Mm.
17: Interesting that AI picks up on how deceitful Satan's words
19: yeah.
17: are.
19: You know? AI itself is deceitful.
1: Right, exactly.
19: Yeah, I mean, it
17: sounds good.
18: But it's like the father of lies, the father of light. It's, it sounds so right and so appealing, and yet it's so twisted in comparison right. to gospel.
19: And it's all, again, it's always a replacement. It's always that magician's trick of yeah. look over here and then pow, you get hit.
1: Yeah.
19: So he uses that over and over and over. And I think the freedom idea is one of his biggest lies.
1: Mm.
19: It's not free.
17: Yeah, and especially, you know, as you apply it to marriage, there's this cultural belief, probably always been, a covenant is the most restrictive thing you could ever commit to.
19: Uh-huh.
17: Stay away from a covenant. Live together, date, don't enter into a covenant of marriage, because you're, I mean, your
18: it's
17: life's
18: too
17: over.
18: Confining.
17: You have no more freedoms. And you just, you illustrated at the beginning, no, I actually have grandkids because of that covenant.
19: Yeah, and I know people that have kept their options open even after they got married.
17: Yeah.
19: And are now old and alone.
17: Yeah.
18: And I'm telling you, because your anniversary is coming up for 35 years, yeah. ours is coming up for 45 years, I would hate to be alone right now. I look at our marriage like, oh man, we're in the best years. And it's been worth the hard parts of it. As we've worked through with God's grace, with his power, we're experiencing the beauty of it.
19: Yeah.
18: It's freedom. It's joy. It's like what he created the covenant to be like.
19: And the freedom to, like, there's freedoms that you have if you're single.
18: Right. There's right? also
19: Being
18: a calling
19: sort of single,
18: to be single.
19: Serving God.
18: Oh, it's beautiful.
19: You have freedoms too.
17: Right.
19: But there's the kind of freedom that I have being married this long is the freedom of having somebody know me this well.
18: That's what I was going to say.
19: And still like me.
18: I know. It's a miracle. Well, maybe not for you, but it is for me.
19: No. No, that's a freedom that I wouldn't have had otherwise.
18: Like, he sees all of me and he still likes me.
19: It doesn't come without the thing,
1: mm-hmm.
19: the vow.
1: Yeah.
19: That's where the poetry in life comes from.
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0: It's Natalie Lane and running to you. He's still running to you. You're on the Fresh Start with Aaron and Chloe this morning.
1: It is so good to be with you guys this morning. How was your weekend? Does it feel like a million years ago? Because it was only a moment ago.
0: I feel like it was the start of it was a million years ago, just because I was in try and get stuff done around the house mode. Not as much as I would have liked, but still. Good fun. Good fun. Ticking things off slowly.
1: Yes. What can you tell me exactly what you ticked off?
0: She's keeping me accountable here.
1: So let me.

0: take you on a journey if you're new here. Aaron was in a bit of a state, I want to say, a bit of a panic in trying to get his house ready for market. And he had like 2 weeks left and he had so many things to do. And I was looking at the site from the sidelines going, I don't even know. I don't know how anyone does that, let alone with three little kids and a pregnant wife, how they do that. Fortunately, it turned out that the timeline changed. There's a lot of moving pieces here. And the timeline changed, giving him a breathing space of a couple of months. Now, the question then becomes, how much urgency? If you've not got 2 weeks, if you've now got 2 months, how much does the foot get taken off the accelerator?
1: Yeah, I liken it a bit to when you think you're running late for an event and then you relook at the invite and realize, oh, we've got an hour. We've got an extra hour. It's an hour later than I thought. And you've got that dilemma of, do you just keep going with the urgency and momentum and go, or do you go, well, we were running late, but now if we left, we'd be ridiculously early. Maybe that's not exactly the right analogy because there's no way we'd be early with getting stuff done. But, yeah, I'll be honest, I'm a little worried because I'm still doing stuff, but there's been a couple of things like I changed a tap in the laundry and then that was meant to be like a one-day thing that I was like, I'll just do this while I'm here. Knock-on effect of kinking a pipe and then
0: made
1: things
0: it
1: leaking.
0: A small job a hang of a lot bigger. And it wasn't even a job you really had to do to start.
1: No, originally we were like, weren't even going to touch it, but then we're like, oh, I've got the space. It'll make it nicer for us while we're living here too. But I've crossed off a couple of things. So I painted a door. We were replacing the kids' bedroom door. And yet to hang it and put a handle in it, but I painted it.
0: Was everybody else visualizing a hung door beautifully painted?
1: This is like fully replacing a door. So,
0: well done.
1: Yeah. And I took outside 2 more doors to get painted. Didn't get them painted.
0: You better not leave them outside.
1: No, I've put them
0: They'll
1: in the
0: get
1: garage.
0: Warped.
1: I've put them in the garage. It's okay.
0: The thing is, if they get dirty, then you got to clean them. You're making the job longer.
1: But I'm also like, if it's out of the house and in the garage, I'll be more inclined to go, oh, it's not hard to just move it over there and do it.
0: Or if it's out of the house and in the garage, you'll be more inclined to not do it.
1: Out of mind. No, I'm on a roll now, Chloe.
0: I felt
1: like we were stalling a little bit. And look, I also wanted to make space that before it was like, all right, everything else is essentially on hold. We've got to prioritize. Now it's like, oh, okay, like we still want to live a little bit of life. We can't maintain this pace for months on end. So there have been a few things where Liz has had to go off, which has meant I've had kids at home. So I'm like, okay, I've got to pick and choose. But I've painted a door. I have, we've nearly finished our splashback and I needed to finish off, cut some new bits of wood to go around a window because back in the day we installed a new, and say new, old vintage window in there. Got that done.
0: Well done. That's a few jobs you got done over the weekend.
1: Yeah. Yeah.
0: It's good.
1: Yeah. Could be.
0: You don't seem impressed with yourself.
1: I'm always overly optimistic with how much I think that I could get done, which is why I always bite off more than I can chew. But I'm like, ooh, if only I could have just had nothing else on me but doing stuff.
0: Yeah.
1: But then I'm a bad husband and bad father.
0: I mean, your wife is heavily pregnant and you have 3 children under the age of 7. Like, I'm not sure. The expectations have to be super low.
1: Yeah.
0: Surely. No, not for you. Never for you.
1: I'm slowly lowering
0: them.
1: That's
0: why we work together well, because I am so pragmatic and let's call it cynical and negative, and you are so the other way that we meet in the middle somehow.
1: Yeah, I set out big, imagine if we did this, and then your realism comes in and your cynicism, and then if I'm really believing it enough, we end up in a good place and we get to do some cool stuff. But if you weren't here...
0: And Chloe lets me do some cool stuff.
1: If you weren't here, though, the amount of things that I'd be like, hey, we're going to do this, so that it wouldn't happen.
0: Yeah,
1: so,
0: I know. Only do what you can do. See, we all balance each other out. But your wife, where does she sit on the scale?
1: On the lounge at the moment.
0: She sits very heavily the end of the scale because she's about to have a baby.
1: Well, we've been part of it was also decluttering because we've got to get the house ready for photos and whatnot. So that slowed down a bit because we've got a bit more space, so it's felt a bit nicer. But then when you've got little kids, as you know, you go through into a bit of cleaning and decluttering and then you turn around, all of a sudden everything's messy again.
0: So annoying.
1: And at the moment I think she is waiting on me to move a wardrobe and something else. But I do think we're getting it to the point now where I really – like, I can't expect it to do anything that doesn't require her to get off the lounge kind of thing.
0: Yeah. How many weeks now?
1: 36?
0: Yeah. Yeah.
1: Oh, it's nothing.
0: Oh, you.
1: I'm kidding.
0: Better go to a song. I got lots to say to Aaron off air.

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5: 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It's your favourite hymns throughout the years, brought to you by your favourite Christian artists of today. Yeah.

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2: 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This week we're talking about choosing joy and hope today and how simple moments with God can bring peace, lift our hearts and help us face each day with faith. 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

0: That's Jars of Clay and Overjoyed. You're on The Fresh Start with Aaron and Chloe this morning.
1: So good to be with you guys. Now, I shared earlier that at my front door currently is sitting the most magical box of all.
0: Oh.
1: It's not the, it's not the TARDIS from Doctor Who.
0: Thank you for that reference. I appreciate it.
1: It is, in fact, a skip bin.
0: Yes.
1: Where I shall throw my rubbish and it shall be disappeared for me.
0: Whoosh.
1: It is very exciting. Now,
0: yeah.
1: My task for later today is to just go through and find the rubbish that I want to get rid of. And it does make me consider how much we accumulate in our lives that we just don't need.
0: How brutal are you going to be? Like, is this, because I know that some of it is you've had some appliances that no longer work and you haven't got rid of yet and a few other bits and pieces. Is this also like, all right, we're going through old boxes of things, kids, toys you don't play with anymore, like that level?
1: Well, it's a difficult one. Anyone who's cleaned up will know there's this tension between, oh, but it could be used by somebody and you don't want it to go to landfill. Like,
0: yeah.
1: I really don't want that. However, is it good enough to go to somebody else or not? And then there's also the time commitment of. So over the weekend, I put up for free like some big bags of toys and all that. They got picked up, which is fantastic.
0: Nice.
1: But yes, it is this question of.
0: Thank you for not offering them to us, genuinely, because that would have just recluttered our declutter.
1: I don't even want to know how much money was spent on squishmallows by the grandparents over the years, but they are now going to be enjoyed by somebody else, thank goodness.
0: Yep. Clutter someone else's house, please.
1: But honestly, I think I'm going to be stopped by the size of the skip bin. I thought a 4 meter cube skip bin was going to be plenty.
0: Are you running out of space?
1: I am running out of space.
0: Now, some of that has been used up. Your insurance had
1: floor put in because of a flood. So some packaging and whatever. I can't really claim that took that much of the skip bin though.
0: Are you worried about anyone getting overzealous and you having to go through the skip bin and reclaiming things that kids have gone, I don't need this anymore. And you're like, no, that was so actually important. That's what I used to throw out.
1: My 13-year-old son is a minimalist at heart. And he was throwing out all sorts of threats. I'm going to put it all in the skip bin because him versus the youngest, who's very much a maximalist.
0: Yep.
1: He was like, I'm putting all of your stuff in the skip bin. She's like, don't you touch my stuff. And then it's creating this war of skip bin. I eventually had to interject and say, you need to run it by me before it goes in the skip bin because I don't want to jump in there.
0: Yep. And you don't want another getting rid of valuable Pokemon cards situation either.
1: We've been there, done that. We shall not be throwing those in the skip bin.
0: Hey, look, great to be with you this morning. That's our show for today. We're going to head up to the news and sport with some music to help take us there. But coming up, we'll also got the week ahead with Ken Robinson. Looking forward to him bringing us some encouragement there. So make sure you join us for that. But to help take us up is a bit of David Crowder Band.